0: the sports across the nation. The charity says every veteran who spoke up reminded Australia, sport, connection and community can change lives.
1: Turning to sport, in cycling, Paul Manier has won stage 18 of the Giro d'Italia. Jonas Vingegaard remains in the overall lead. Australian Jai Hindley is still in fourth. Michael Storer is seventh and Ben O'Connor 10th.
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Come on, children. Let's have a rest.

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2: National Radio News.
3: Hello, I'm Laura Devoy. The federal government has rejected new analysis. The government's proposed tax changes will increase rents and reduce construction of new homes. The analysis has been conducted by the property industry. It claims the tax changes will see rents rise by $9 a week, while the number of new home builds will be reduced by 9,000 over the next 4 years. Government modelling shows 90% of young Australians will be better off under the Albanese government tax proposals. Health Minister Mark Butler has told the Seven Network it's not surprising industry groups are defending the status quo.
4: Officials say going forward there'll be a modest impact of rents of about $2 a week. Other independent groups like the Grattan Institute have backed up that modelling, but over time there'll be downward pressure on rents, not upward pressure.
3: New figures show Australia's greenhouse gas emissions fell 2% last year. Data released today by the federal government estimate emissions released for the year to December 2025 were just under 455 million tonnes. The report says a 3.8% decrease in electricity emissions reflects renewables generation and the ongoing displacement of coal and gas. The New South Wales State Emergency Service has responded to more than 320 incidents in the past 24 hours following heavy rainfall. Several flood rescues were performed on the central coast for cars which became trapped in floodwaters. The SES says all persons were brought to safety. A severe weather warning for heavy rainfall has been cancelled this morning. Israeli Prime Minister Benjamin Netanyahu has ordered his troops to seize control of 70% of the Gaza Strip. Under the ceasefire brokered last October, Israel has direct control of 53% of the occupied Palestinian territory. But Israeli forces have been advancing their positions since then, and reports suggest 900 Palestinians have been killed since the ceasefire came into effect. A regional New South Wales community will continue to have access to full postal services after the successful sale of the local licensed post office. As Shannon Kirkwood reports, the fight to retain those services continues for other communities.
5: Concerns had been raised after long-time licensees of the service in Grenfell announced they'd be selling up after 20 years, with locals fearing they'd lose more essential services. But handover arrangements are underway after the LPO was sold to another experienced licensee operator. 73 communities across the nation lost access to full postal services last year. The New South Wales Riverina town of Collyamberley is just one regional community fighting to have its full LPO status reinstated.
3: Celine Dion will headline a tribute concert for Australian music legend John Farnham later this year. The Songs of John Farnham, a Living Legend, will be held at Rod Laver Arena in September. Funds raised will go towards Head and Neck Cancer Australia. Farnham was diagnosed with mouth cancer in 2024. Dion and Farnham performed together at Rod Laver Arena in 2018. Three biologists have named a newly discovered species of wasp after Australian Formula One driver Oscar Piastri. The Guesped Piastri lived in Burmese amber in northern Myanmar, which is a similar colour to Piastri's F1 team McLaren. It dates back to the middle of the Cretaceous period, around 98 million years ago, but is now extinct.
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0: 11 a.m. to 3 p.m. at Berkeley Square in Ballarat East. 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
15: 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We invite you to stay with us for the next hour to connect with your community news and stories with articles read from The Courier, Ballarat Times, Golden Plain Times and other local literature. My name is Jason and I am your presenters today. My co-presenters are Margarita and Dave, and I am also your producer. Dave will read the first article.
16: And a good morning, everyone. A terrific piece from yesterday's Courier, Thursday the 28th of May. It's a front page story Time to Go All In is the headline. It's a wonderful photo. Wadawurrung Traditional Owners, Aboriginal Corporation CEO Rebecca Devlin, Koori Engagement Action Group Co-Chair Deb Lower Clark, and Ballarat Mayor Tracy Hargreaves, with students during the flag-raising and smoking ceremony on Wednesday. And a wonderful picture by their photographer, Kate Healy. Time to Go All In is the headline, and the story is by Adam Spencer and starts on page one and moves on to page seven. Okay. National Reconciliation Week has launched in Ballarat with a challenge for non-Indigenous residents to step off the sidelines and fill knowledge gaps surrounding historical milestones, including Victoria's landmark treaty. With this year's theme being All In, Koori Engagement Action Group, KEAG co-chair Deb Lower Clark said the week offers an opportunity for people to actively seek out information they may not have encountered before. Reconciliation Week is very much about non-Indigenous people, Ms. Clark said. Stepping out in front of the sidelines and stepping into a space where they can understand better why our Aboriginal and Torres Strait Islanders people are seeking voice and choice in our future. At a public flag-raising and smoking ceremony on Sturt Street yesterday, Ms. Clark said keeping regional communication open with the broader community remained vital to building awareness. She added that structural change was driven by informal domestic conversations. We have the capacity to bring what's happening in that space to the City Council and then to the broader community so that we know what's going on, Ms. Clark said. It's the conversations at your barbecues, at your dinners, over coffee with a friend. Never forget that at the table with your people, your family, your friends, that's where we find shifts happening. My message for Reconciliation Week is we're already all in. How about you? From May 27 to June 3rd, those conversations are focused on two historical dates, the 1967 referendum and 1992's Mabo Day. And actually, it continues on to page two before it goes to page... Oh, no, no, from page... I beg your pardon, and straight on to page seven. The May 20... Community Urge to Fill Knowledge Gaps is the headline. The May 27, 1967 referendum saw more than 90% of Australians vote to alter the Constitution to fully include Aboriginal and Torres Strait Islander people in the census results. Mabo Day marks the High Court of Australia's landmark decision on June 3, 1992, which overturned the legal fiction of Terra Nullius, I beg your pardon, and recognised Indigenous custodianship of their traditional land. Mabo Day for me is a very proud day, Ms. Clark said. It was about going to the High Court to really understand the connection to country and space. Country is the thing that creates a space for us all to be here. If we don't look after country, then where are we? No air, no water, no land. Ms. Clark said Reconciliation Week comes amid lingering public confusion over the intersection of national and state-based First Nations policies. Following the defeat of the federal voice to the parliament referendum in 2023, she said local conversations frequently conflate national outcomes with Victoria's independent state-level pathways. Victoria's First Peoples Assembly was formed under legislation established by the state government in 2023, paving the way for a statewide treaty to be passed in late 2025. The treaty is the first in this country, Ms. Clark said. When people say, didn't we vote no to this, they're talking about the federal referendum. But actually, the state government that put this into play had it on the table when they were elected. The treaty signed between the First Peoples Assembly and the state government passed through both houses of parliament in October 2025 before it was given the royal assent in November. Locally, Ballarat's representation in the First Peoples Assembly includes Wadawurrung Representative Michaela Johnson and elected community member Tani Morris. The City of Ballarat aided in the launch of the week as part of the Council's 2025 Reconciliation Action Plan. It has a number of key actions embedded, including deepening truth-telling initiatives, recognising Australia's history, and integrating Indigenous perspectives through tourism, promotion, arts, events and programming. Mayor Tracy Hargreaves said hosting activities for reconciliation was among the initiatives reflected in the plan. One of the things is that visibility and that being seen to be working together and taking really positive steps both for Indigenous and non-Indigenous people, she said at yesterday's launch. Events during the week include a free documentary screening of Her Name is Nanny Nelly at the Ballarat Library and a free art exhibition entitled Celebration of First Nations Culture and Creativity, presented by Periodac Arts. For more information, visit ballarat.vic.gov.au/Reconciliation Week, and a series of wonderful photos by Kate Healy featuring smoking ceremonies and the like. Thank you, and that concludes this story.
14: And it's 11:14 a.m. Staying with Thursday's Courier on page 3, playing the long game pays off for man who is 20 million richer. I've been playing Oz Lotto for 30 years. You just never think it will happen. And when it does, it's mind-blowing. A Ballarat man was left in disbelief on Thursday morning, when his weekly set and forget lotto ticket pocketed him more than 20 million. The unsuspecting man found out via a phone call from lottery officials that he had the only Division 1 winning entry across Australia in Tuesday night's Oz Lotto draw after he purchased it online. In addition to his Division 1 win, the 30-year-long Oz Lotto player also took out Division 3 seven times to take his total bounty to over 20 million. "It says I've won $20 million. That can't be right," he told the Lotto when he heard the news. "I'm a bit stunned right now. I've been playing Oz Lotto for 30 years. You just never think it will happen, and when it does, it's mind-blowing. This wasn't the phone call I was expecting. I actually thought you were a friend calling me. It doesn't feel right now. I'll need some time to let it sink in." Despite the news still being fresh, yesterday morning the local man already has plans to share his winnings with his loved ones. "It will allow me to help my close family and friends," he said. "I'm already thinking of how much money I'll distribute to my siblings. There's no way I could spend it all on myself. I'll wait until I see the zeros in my bank account, and then some celebrations will be in order." And that concludes that wonderful story.
16: Thank you, Margarita. Moving to page 3 of yesterday's Courier. Headline, Border Force Visits Sturt Street Businesses. A story by Adam Spencer. Businesses in Ballarat have been targeted by the Australian Border Force ABF officers as part of an operation ensuring employers are not exploiting migrant workers on training visas. Officers were seen entering Sturt Street businesses in the city on April 28 with the four-month national operation targeting employers allegedly using fraudulent training programs and other exploitative arrangements to undermine the visa system. In the first month alone, ABF officers carried out more than 100 site visits across regional Australia, spanning six states and territories, with inspections targeting businesses, employing trainees, an ABF statement said. Early findings reveal compliance concerns, particularly employers lacking genuine training plans and migrant worker trainees being placed in roles unrelated to their approved training, I beg your pardon. The border operation will be conducted across all states and territories, with more than 200 workplaces scheduled to be visited, including many in regional locations. The operation will see officers interview employers and migrant worker trainees to confirm workplace-based occupational training is genuine. The operation has been undertaken in collaboration with partner agencies, including the Fair Work Ombudsman, FWO, ABF Commander John Taylor said it served as a warning for those exploiting migrants on training visas. These visas are for genuine skills development, not for employers to misuse or underpay workers, he said. Our officers are applying increased scrutiny to sponsors to ensure training arrangements are legitimate and workers are not being mistreated. Sponsors who fail to meet their obligations or who seek to exploit trainees can expect strong compliance and enforcement action. Fair Work Ombudsman Anna Booth said migrant workers have the same workplace rights under the Fair Work Act as all other employees in Australia. Protections are in place for their visas if they report workplace breaches to us, she said. And that concludes this story.
14: Now moving to Friday's Courier. The lead story is a very long one, so we're just going to do the first part of it because it goes on to pages 4 and 5. But from page 1, a sign of hope after long pause. That's PAWS. Ballarat's $14 million animal shelter project is finally moving ahead after years of delay. But the region's abandoned pets look set to endure another couple of freezing winters at the current Alfreton shelter, with conditions labelled austere and not up to standard. If you'd like to hear more about this article, you can go to pages 4 and 5 on the Courier, because this is a major story, but far too long to read online. And that concludes that article.
16: Thank you, Margarita. Moving on to today's Courier, page 7. Frontline fatigue. Praise for under pressure staff as base records longest wait times in state. This is a story by Ben Sylvester. Staff working under significant pressure at Ballarat Base Hospital's emergency department have been praised for their efforts as the hospital records the longest wait times in Victoria. Government figures for January to March revealed many regional hospitals struggling to deliver timely emergency care, elective surgery and ambulance transfers despite billions in government hospital funding. While Ballarat's wait times are the longest in the state, Bendigo Health and Albury-Wodonga Health had surgery wait times nearly double the statewide average. All three hospitals had patients waiting in ambulances longer than the statewide average, with Ballarat patients waiting nearly twice as long. Warrnambool-based hospital recorded better wait times than the other three hospitals in most categories, but lagged the statewide average for ED and surgery wait times. A spokesperson for Grampians Health, which runs Ballarat Base Hospital, said ED staff were performing well under huge pressure. It's important to recognise that these performance figures reflect a health service under sustained pressure, not a lack of commitment from frontline staff, the spokesperson said. ACM, publisher of The Courier, asked the state government why it hadn't provided more support to Ballarat, considering its ED wait times had consistently been among the longest in Victoria for several years. A government spokesperson said that $32.3 billion would be going into Victoria's health system in 2026-27. We know there's more work to do. It's why we've once again delivered record funding for our health services so patients across Victoria, including Ballarat, can get the timely, high-quality care that they deserve. Across Victoria, the statewide average for surgery wait times is 28 days, with many hospitals sitting in the low 20s. But most of the larger regional hospitals had wait times exceeding 30, 40 or even 50 days. La Trobe Regional Health patients waited an average of 51 days, while Albury-Wodonga patients waited 45 days and Bendigo patients 55 days. And that concludes this story. Thank you.
14: And they are really bad figures, so thank you for that, Dave. Now something a little bit more happy. In fact, whack-a-doo. That's the headline in the Ballarat Times today. For real life, television's Bluey will bring her big play, the stage show, to Ballarat this winter.
8: the energetic healer Puppy and her friends, director of puppetry Jacob Williams and puppeteer Julia Landberg, visited Her Majesty's Theatre this week ahead of the performance, which will also star Bluey's family, Sister Bingo, Mum Chili and Dad Bandit. And turning to page 21, Healers on the Way to Bluey's Big Play. Now, this story is by Evie Lab. Following a highly successful global tour, Bluey, Bingo, Mum and Dad will soon be headed to Ballarat as part of a massive Australian tour. Her Majesty's Theatre will host Bluey's Big Play, the stage show, on both the 15th and 16th of July. Ahead of the much-loved Healers family's arrival, some of the show's most important VIPs, including the Bluey stage puppet, her personal puppeteer, Julia Landberg, and the show's director of puppetry, Jacob Williams, paid a visit to Ballarat in recent days. Featuring larger-than-life, clever-crafted puppets, the theatrical adaptation of the award-winning children's television series is packed with music, laughter and fun for the whole family, Landberg and Williams said. When Bluey skips onto the stage, she gets a massive cheer from the audience. It's quite special. Williams said the show has introduced audiences around the world to some uniquely Aussie terms. Bluey is very much an ambassador and the culture around the show is just a real joy, he said. Audiences of all ages will get to see Bluey, Bingo, Chili and Bandit as they've never seen them before. As Bluey and the family embark on this unique live show adventure that has delighted audiences across the globe. With an original story by Bluey creator Joan Brum, the music by Bluey composer Geoff Bush, it will be Bluey for real life. Since premiering in Australia in 2020, Bluey's Big Play, the stage show, has toured across the UK, Ireland, Canada, the US, Europe, Singapore, South Africa and the UAE and has been seen by millions of fans. After an incredible journey touring around the world, we're beyond excited to bring Bluey's Big Play home to Australian audiences with Sharon Wilson, Director of Brands and Licensing, BBC Studios, ANZ. The love for Bluey continues to grow and we can't wait for families across the country to experience the joy, laughter and heart of this special live show right here on home soil, Wilson said. And I'm going to get my tickets. And that concludes that article.
16: Moving on to the Ballarat Times, I presume from today. Today's Ballarat Times, page 4. Law Courts Volunteers Thanked, story and photo by Evie Lamb, who I must say Evie Lamb is always a great photographer. Puts a lot of effort into her work. I've seen her in action. Here's the story. They're the volunteers who help to make going to court less intimidating for hundreds of people every year. Last week, a special brunch held at the Ballarat Magistrates Court celebrated the area's court network volunteers, a group of 8 locals who play a vital role in the operation of the legal system. Known as the networkers, many are retirees from professions like nursing and teaching, and they give their time each week to assist those who may be navigating court for the first time, including vulnerable people going through the family law courts. It can be deeply stressful and intimidating, so the court networkers are a godsend, said Victoria Law Foundation Executive Director Lynn Haltane. Volunteer court networker of 21 years, retired palliative care nurse Jeanette, encouraged anyone interested in joining their team to identify their area of interest, visit the Ballarat Court Complex and sit through some hearings. "People are most grateful for the support you give them," she said. "It is interesting, but the information you get from people, you need to let go. There's a lot of sadness. In regional and metropolitan courts across Victoria, volunteers like Ballarat's networkers fill critical gaps in the justice system at the point where the law meets life, explaining basics like courtroom etiquette, layout and procedure. They quietly attend court to support people through complex, sometimes stressful and isolating experiences in both the family law court and criminal court jurisdictions. The Court Network, in partnership with Volunteering Victoria and the Victoria Law Foundation, hosted last Thursday's brunch at Ballarat Magistrates Court, celebrating both Victorian Law Week and National Volunteer Week. Court Network Executive Director Kate Cahill said the event was a chance to recognise the often unseen contribution of the volunteers. Everyday Court Network volunteers help people feel safer, more informed and less alone in what can be an overwhelming environment, Ms. Cahill said. This event is about celebrating their impact and the important role that they play in strengthening access to justice in communities like Ballarat. And there's a wonderful photograph by Evie of the volunteers on the steps of our courthouse here in Ballarat. That concludes this story. Thank you.
8: And we know that volunteers are the backbone of so many things that are going on in Ballarat. And, of course, we've just come out of Volunteers Week. Moving on to another story by Christopher O'Leary with the Ballarat Times. On page 7, Soroptimists support bushfire-affected farmers. Soroptimist International Victoria, Soroptimist International Ballarat Club members have contributed money to assist bushfire-affected farming regions across Victoria with their continuing recovery. The organisation recently donated $30,000 to Blaze Aid. It followed one member of the women's advocacy group speaking about her volunteering with Blaze Aid and the ongoing need for support in fire-affected areas such as Skipton, Carnham and Streatham. During her address at the Ballarat branch's annual meeting earlier this year, Soroptimist member Christine Rippon spoke about how fires can set farmers back, particularly when boundary fencing is destroyed. When fences are lost, it's not just timber and wire that's gone, it's security, livelihood and years of hard work, she said. Blaze Aid gives farmers practical help when they need it most, and this support from the Soroptimist Foundation will make a real difference to families still recovering from fire. The money will be used across Victorian farming regions, including in Skipton and other communities. Soroptimist clubs are involved in recovery and grant applications. We are incredibly grateful to the Soroptimist Foundation for this generous donation, Blaze Aid Chief Executive Officer Melissa Jones said. These funds will go straight into the purchase of several essential fencing materials and new and replacement tools used daily by volunteers on the fence lines, helping farmers rebuild faster and get back on their land with confidence. On Sunday, the 17th of May, the Pyrenees and Carrigamite Shires hosted a barbecue for those who volunteered with recovery from the January bushfires. Soroptimist Ballarat Secretary Fiona Tonkin, who initiated the funding application, was on hand to officially present the money to Blaze Aid founder Kevin Butler. And that concludes that article.
16: Thank you, Margarita. Also on page 7 of the Ballarat Times today, and also by Christopher O'Leary, headline here is CMY Inviting Change at the Table. A program tackling issues around gender-based violence has been taken to new settings, including primary schools. With Respect Victoria funding, the Centre for Multicultural Youth, CMY, is expanding its Join Us at the Table model to bring more people from a range of cultural backgrounds together to share lived experience and ask questions. Through facilitated conversations, Join Us for Change aims to increase grassroots understanding of gender equity, respectful relationships, and the drivers of gendered violence. Launched on Thursday, the 14th of May, excuse me, the program's goals also include shifting attitudes and norms that reinforce inequality, increase risk, and limit the roles and potential of women and girls. Join Us for Change means that we are able to deliver more of the Join Us at the Table format and take it, for example, into some Year 5 and 6 classrooms and into secondary schools and also the community conversations that are where people are literally joining us at those tables, said CMY Ballarat team leader Cherie Pilkington. With the example of primary schools, children sit over multicultural snack boxes. They speak with representatives from project partners, which include organisations such as Elephant ED and Women's Health Grampians, about the program's aims. We all actually can learn when we just come together in a non-threatening environment, Pilkington said, sharing food and having people at the table who are experts in their fields. Other events include community dinners, lunch sessions and chat gatherings. They are facilitated conversations and we call it a PowerPoint free zone, Ms. Pilkington said. It's important to try and keep everyone on an equal level so that people feel comfortable in asking the questions that they may not have been able to ever ask before. Alicia Murphy from Respect Victoria said that the program was a reminder that solutions to preventing gendered violence must be led by communities. This project is an invitation to come together to reimagine our relationships and our community and to reflect on how lived experience and culture can shape us, she said. For more information or to book a session, please email ballaratinfo@cmy.net.au. And there's a wonderful picture photographed by Diana Paez with the multicultural youth staff at the Join Us for Change launch last week. And that concludes this story. Thank you.
8: And it's 11:36 a.m. And now an article, which is to the editor, by Gila Vapor, and she's the Ballarat founder of Exotic Beer Bazaar. And it's in Times Living in the Ballarat Times. On page 22, the phrase social cohesion has been everywhere lately. It comes up in political discussions, news headlines, and community conversations almost daily. Everyone agrees that it matters, but often the conversation feels distant from everyday life. Most discussions around division focus on politics, ideology and conflict. But I think some of the more meaningful shifts in how communities understand each other happen much more quietly, usually around the dinner table. Food is often the first way people experience a culture they didn't or don't fully understand. Not through a debate or a policy discussion, but through curiosity, generosity and familiarity. For many Australians, the Middle East is often viewed through the lens of conflict and headlines. But when someone cooks a Middle Eastern dish at home, enjoys it and starts adding these flavours into their regular meals, something subtle changes. That culture becomes less unfamiliar, less distant, more human. As an Iranian Australian and running Exotic Bazaar, a Ballarat-based business, I think about this often. Over the years, I've watched people who had never cooked Middle Eastern food before slowly become curious and connected through food experiences they previously knew very little about. Sometimes it begins with a recipe, sometimes with a spice blend, sometimes with a simple conversation around the table. But these small experiences matter more than we often realise. One of Australia's strengths has always been that people are generally open to exploring and participating in each other's cultures when given the opportunity in an approachable and positive way. That doesn't mean food solves every problem. It doesn't erase prejudice or replace important conversations that also need to happen. But it can create familiarity. And familiarity is often where empathy begins. At a time when division feels amplified and online and in public debate, I think there is value in paying more attention to the quieter, everyday experiences that slowly bring people together. Sometimes social cohesion doesn't begin in Parliament or on television. Sometimes it begins when neighbours share a meal, cook something unfamiliar, or discover that they have more in common than they first realised. And that's a lovely article to the editor by Gilavana Paul, who has the Ballarat Exotic Bazaar. And that concludes that article.

And now it's time for Death and Funerals. Death, Gibson, Nee James, Pauline, Veronica, Polly, Quick, Donald. Now, time for funeral notices. Gibson. Mass of Thanksgiving for Miss Pauline Veronica Gibson will be offered at St. Joseph's Catholic Church, 65 Harrington Street, Hobart, on Monday, June the 1st, 2026, at 3:30 p.m. If you wish to view the service remotely, please go to rmwillingtons.com.au/tribute/ click on Pauline's profile and then select the live stream link. Quick, a funeral service for Donald will be held in St John Memorial Chapel, 9 Campbell Street, Ararat, on Monday, June 1st, commencing at 11 o'clock. A committee will follow in Saturday Cemetery. And that's the end of Death and Funerals.

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1: Thank you, Craig. The weather for today is partly cloudy, patchy morning, slight chance of a shower. Light winds becoming north to northwesterly, 15 to 20 kilometres in the late evening. And for the rest of the week, it is going to be showers, with Saturday being 7 to 13, Sunday 5 to 11, Monday 4 to 11, Tuesday 6 to 12, Wednesday 7 to 13, Thursday 6 to 12. And we're reaching for a top day of 14 degrees, and currently it is 10 degrees outside. And now for sport. And coming out of yesterday's Courier, Top Dog. Dalesford star Alex Boyce has taken the lead in the Courier Central Highland Football League Player of the Year Award. Boyce, seven vote effort against Rockwood Corindup on Saturday has seen him edge ahead of the chasing pack. And the report is on page 22 with the headline, Boyce edges ahead as five break away. And this is a CHFL article by Jesse Robson-Torres and Greg Glidden. The Courier Central Highlands Football League Player of the Year Award has a first-time leader after seven rounds, though the chasing pack has hardly looked fighter. It appears that five main players have settled themselves as the group's breakaway from the CHFL's position. Peloton. With Dalesford star Alex Boyce now stopped atop the tree for the first time this season. Always sniffing around the summit, Boyce's 7-vote effort in the victories over Rockwood Corindup, matched by fellow prominent Bulldog Andrew Penny, vaults him one head of Bangaree defender Luke Webb. Webb was able to break what had previously been a league-leading tie with Phil Liston of Skipton, picking up another four in the Demons' win over Creswick, which was yet another case of two coaches rationing out sets of votes with no consensus. Nick Hine was the consensus pick of the bunch on his emotional one-off return to Clunes, with the game-high 7 in a tight one with Gordon, while Springbank Stewart Brent Heights was the sole recipient of perfect marks across the weekend as the Tigers rebounded strongly at Hepburn's expense. And that ends that article.
2: Thank you, Jason. Now, another sports story, two in fact, from today's Courier. On page 30, Swansland Gun Utility. And there is a fabulous photo of former St Kilda and Melbourne AFL player Luke Dunstan, who will join the Ballarat Swans. This is a Ballarat Football Netball League story by Greg Glidden. The Ballarat Swans have signed a fifth former AFL player, with a former Saint and Demon set to play at Alfrington for the remainder of the 2026 season. Luke Dunstan, who played 116 games for St Kilda between 2014 and 21, and a further five games for Melbourne in 2022 and 2023, will don the red and white for the second half of the BFNL season. Dunstan joins Andrew Hooper, Alex Keith, Brad Crouch and Biggie Knighton, already on the Swans list as they chase a drought-breaking premiership on the back of their 5-1 start to the year. The former AFL star had been playing with South Belgrade in the Eastern Football League, playing 11 senior games for the club last year. But the 31-year-old has not played any football this season. Swans coach Ash Baker confirmed the news to the Courier that the 18th pick in the 2013 AFL draft will be joining the club in the coming weeks. He's a couple of weeks away, but we can confirm we have signed him, Baker said. He's got some contacts with Brad Crouch and Alex Keith. I assume he and Brad would have crossed paths at St Kilda. Baker and Dunstan could play a variety of roles going forward with no set plan on their positions as yet. He'll fit in where we need him, could play half-back, midfield, half-forward, really where we feel the need is. He was intending not to play football this year, but being good friends with Brad and Alex, who have no doubt been sniffing around, checking in on him, seeing how he is going, that sort of thing. I know they are loving it here, so it was about seeing what they could do. I'm hoping we'll see him debut within the next 3 weeks. He's been training with our Melbourne-based players. It's a good little crew up there. Paddy Simpson, Biggie, Thompson, Simpson, Bailey, Fraser is another who's up there when they're not here with us. He'll continue into the system as a five-pointer for us. We'll be on the limit with everyone playing now, I suspect. The Swans clash with Bacchus Marsh at Alfrington on Saturday. That's tomorrow. We'll be without Keith, who is in concussion protocols for another week after copping a knock in the win over East Point 2 weeks ago. So for your football lovers, that's a really good story. And moving to another Ballarat Football Netball League story by Greg Glidden, Huxtable makes his VFL dream a reality. This time last year, John Huxtable was staring at Ma Stadium for the BFNL Interleague side's big win over Hampton. A best-on-ground medal that day showcased the young gun's talent, and clearly someone from outside the competition was watching. Last weekend, Huxtable made the long-awaited step up to VFL level when he debuted for Williamstown. Huxtable became just the latest in a long line of young Ballarat Football Netball League stars that are making a mark at the next level. And with a host of young talent earning AFL lists this week in the mid-season draft, the world is at his feet. For Bacchus Marsh coach Dennis Armfield, seeing another young gun make the move gave him nothing but pride. We sat down at the end of last year and had a chat. He asked me if there was any way I could help him get to another level, he said. I had some connections at Williamstown and he went down there. He had a bit of an injury, interrupted pre-season, but he's been able to build and execute everything he can. We've been working closely alongside with him, with not only the Bacchus Marsh journey, but also on his individual journey. Last week, he got his first gig. He played his role tremendously. He's seeping in all the knowledge and wisdom he can from all avenues. I'm particularly impressed by what he has done with his bye in for us at Bacchus Marsh. No doubt he wants every opportunity he can get at Willie. That's Williamstown. But I'm absolutely rapt to see him get that opportunity at a higher level. He deserves it. He's applied himself well, Armfield said. Given the host of VFL talent, which found their way onto VFL lists this week through the mid-season draft, Huxtable is putting every foot forward to make his own dream come true. The mid-season draft is such an interesting one, Armfield said. I would say there are many talented players that didn't get picked up. It's about making the most of time when it comes. I know if he applies himself, he has every ability to A, be a good VFL player, and B, head up to another level. That's all in his hands. It's great for him. I do believe my job as a local football coach is to develop players. It's a great feather to know I've had some impact in helping this young man in his journey. And as Dennis Armfield, the coach, said, I'm absolutely rapt to see him get that opportunity at a higher level. He deserves it. He's applied himself well. And there's some great photos of Bacchus Marsh's Josh Huxtable in the latest BFNL player to earn an VFL debut. And that picture's by Lachlan Pence. Fabulous photo. And there's another photo of him with Josh Huxtable, won the best on ground medal in last year's interleague clash. So that was wonderful. And that concludes the sports stories for today.
1: 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We hope that we have been able to inform and connect you with what's going on in the local community. I am Jason, and I was your presenter and producer for today. My co-presenters were Margarita and Dave. 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And coming up at 12 o'clock after us, please listen to Player D from 12 till 2 for his show Good Times Friday. Then tune again at 4 o'clock with Drive. 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
1: National Radio News.
2: Hello, I'm Laura Devoy. The federal government has rejected new analysis. The government's proposed tax changes will increase rents and reduce construction of new homes. The analysis has been conducted by the property industry. It claims the tax changes will see rents rise by $9 a week, while the number of new home builds will be reduced by 9,000 over the next 4 years. Government modelling shows 90% of young Australians will be better off under the Albanese government tax proposals. Health Minister Mark Butler has told the Seven Network it's not surprising industry groups are defending the status quo.
3: Officials say going forward there'll be a modest impact of rents of about $2 a week. Other independent groups like the Grattan Institute have backed up that modelling. But over time, there'll be downward pressure on rents, not upward pressure.
2: New figures show Australia's greenhouse gas emissions fell 2% last year. Data released today by the federal government estimate emissions released for the year to December 2025 were just under 455 million tonnes. The report says a 3.8% decrease in electricity emissions reflects renewables generation and the ongoing displacement of coal and gas. The New South Wales State Emergency Service has responded to more than 320 incidents in the past 24 hours following heavy rainfall. Several flood rescues were performed on the central coast for cars which became trapped in floodwaters. The SES says all persons were brought to safety. A severe weather warning for heavy rainfall has been cancelled this morning. Israeli Prime Minister Benjamin Netanyahu has ordered his troops to seize control of 70% of the Gaza Strip. Under the ceasefire brokered last October, Israel has direct control of 53% of the occupied Palestinian territory. But Israeli forces have been advancing their positions since then, and reports suggest 900 Palestinians have been killed since the ceasefire came into effect. A regional New South Wales community will continue to have access to full postal services after the successful sale of the local licensed post office. As Shannon Kirkwood reports, the fight to retain those services continues for other communities.
4: Concerns had been raised after long-time licensees of the service in Grenfell announced they'd be selling up after 20 years, with locals fearing they'd lose more essential services. But handover arrangements are underway after the LPO was sold to another experienced licensee operator. 73 communities across the nation lost access to full postal services last year. The New South Wales Riverina town of Collyamberley is just one regional community fighting to have its full LPO status reinstated.
2: Celine Dion will headline a tribute concert for Australian music legend John Farnham later this year. The Songs of John Farnham, a Living Legend, will be held at Rod Laver Arena in September. Funds raised will go towards Head and Neck Cancer Australia. Farnham was diagnosed with mouth cancer in 2024. Dion and Farnham performed together at Rod Laver Arena in 2018. Three biologists have named a newly discovered species of wasp after Australian Formula One driver Oscar Piastri. The Guesped Piastri lived in Burmese amber in northern Myanmar, which is a similar colour.

0: to Piastri's F1 team McLaren. It dates back to the middle of the Cretaceous period, around 98 million years ago, but is now extinct.
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Good afternoon and welcome to Good Times Friday with me, Player D, here in Wadawurrung Country on 99.9 Voice FM. Rather chilly outside, although the Bureau says it's 10.2 degrees. It currently feels like 5.5 degrees, and I got in here this morning. I felt like an ice block, and I just went downstairs to get something out of the vehicle, out of my motor, just before, and it's even chillier. So we are supposed to reach a maximum of 12 today. But let's see how we get on with that. We're going for an overnight low of 7, and I'll be back with more weather details later. Today is National Reconciliation Week, and I would like to pay extra special and extra profound respects to the traditional owners of these lands, peoples past, present and emerging, the Wadawurrung people of the Central West Highlands, where we are most fortunate to reside, despite the cold weather, but we like it that way. Having seasons is wonderful. Big shout out to a gentleman, very nice gentleman from Buninyong, named Sherry. Just a lovely, lovely guy from the northern parts of India. And I just said I'd give him a shout out because I've met other members of his family at his establishment in Buninyong. I can't say where it is or what it is, because we're a public broadcaster and we can't be seen to be advertising anyone unless they're an actual station sponsor. But I do like to give shout-outs to decent, wonderful members of our community. And Cherie's just a generous soul, as indeed are the other members of his family. So hello to you, Sherry, if you are listening. Anyway, I just thought I'd play you a track. Sherry, if you're doing what you do in your shop, here's a cover and a remix of a great Smokey Robinson track by D'Angelo, and it's the God Made Me Funky remix. This goes out to Sherry and all good people in our community.

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And two artists, two tremendous artists, taken well before their prime last year. Angie Stone there with Love Junkie. And before that, D'Angelo with a God Made Me Funky remix of his cover of, it's the guy from Motown, Smokey Robinson's original track, Cruisin'. Obviously, as you can tell, this is a live show, and it's a bit of a funky show. It's a funky show today. It's always a good time show. It's called Good Time. So if you want to text in any songs that make you nod your head or shake your tush or swing off a chandelier or two, you know what to do. Text in with your requests. I love hearing from listeners because you often take me off piste and into other places and make me a better DJ as a result. And I just like to hear from the listeners. So, and give us your name and where you're at. It doesn't have to be your real name. It could be a nom de plume, a pseudonym or a nickname. And if community shout out, community announcements and shout outs are welcome too. So text in with your requests or your shout outs, as long as it's something that you can move about to, as in having a good time. Here is the number to text in, so grab yourselves a pen. 0437 99 62 48. And sono a parlare con tu e fratello di mio. You know who I'm talking to. That number again, if you'd like to text in a request for a Good Times track, 0437 99 62 48. We open the show today too. I often forget to do that. We open the show with A Tribe Called Quest with Bonita Applebaum, which was a Hootie remix, and followed that up with Mary J. Blige, Love No Limit, a remix from the what's the 411 remix album, remixed by Butt Naked Tim Dorg. And yeah, we're going to go to some. We're going to stay on this funky track, and this is one I get requests for all the time, so I'm probably going to save some people the trouble. Here is Bill Withers, Use Me. Then we're going to go to a break. You are tuned into Good Times Friday in Wadawurrung Country with me, Player D. Take it away, Bill Withers.

0: You're tuned into Good Times Friday with Player D here in Wadawurrung Country, playing to you live. So text in any Good Times songs requests, 0437 99 62 48. Grazie tanto, Fratelli Di Maio, with a request from them. We're going to a break. We'll be back.
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couple of British, true blue British tracks here. 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That was the Young Disciples, Step Right On, and before that, Dizzy Rascal and Calvin Harris with Dance With Me. I love Dizzy Rascal. He's a cheeky chappy and very funny and doesn't take himself remotely seriously, but still a great artist at the same time. This is a request show because we are going out live. If you've got a Good Times track you want to swing off a chandelier to, or imagine doing that while you are carefully driving your motor, give us a text with a song request or a community shout out, a community announcement or a shout out, even a marriage proposal, so long as you're serious. 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If you just broke your pencil or dropped your pen, here's the number again. I love hearing from the listeners. 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Love to hear from people and just knowing whereabouts around Wadawurrung Country in the Central West Highlands where we reach that you may be. Anyway, I have a text from two of my most easily my most regular requesting and loyal listeners. Ciao amico, sono Mao Brothers, La Macchina Automatica, Automotiva. Today's song request is The Shapeshifters, Lola's theme. And we do have that in the system, gentlemen. So this goes out to Scottino Edino. And thank you for your loyal listenership and for always sending in requests from your busy business. Here we go. This goes out to the Meyer Brothers.

confession to make. I like to sing that in the shower in a Scottish accent when I've had a wee few beers. If you really want me and you think I'm sexy. Oh, Groundskeeper Willie from The Simpsons, I remember. And that's where I got it from. That's Rod Stewart with his 1970s classic, Do You Think I'm Sexy? And the video is really worth seeing. It's of its time and just ridiculously 70s and rather sexist, but you know, you got to laugh. It was another era. And if you can't laugh, then oh my god, especially in the world we're in at the moment, humor is very important, as long as it's not hurting other people, but then it's not funny anyway. So and before that, for Fratelli Di Maio, two brothers that absolutely love the world and love humanity. That was the Shapeshifters, Lola's theme. God, the requests are pouring in. I'm inundated. Right, we've got, who we got now? We've got Katie, I reckon. We've got Katie, and I've got to just look this up, innit? Hang on. Yep, Katie from Quick Copy, just across the street from Fratello Di Maio. God, it's the neighbours. Must be listening to each other over the roads, over the fence. It's Katie from Quick Copy requesting Ace of Spades, The Sign, please. Katie, my dear, we have this for you, and this goes out to you here on in Wadawurrung Country on 99.9 Voice FM. You're with Friday Good Times with Good Times Friday with me, Player D. Here we go. Goes out to Katie.

0: 11.6 degrees outside, feels more like 10 with rather chilly day. Going for a top of 12 today. You're with Player D, Good Times Live. Keep your requests coming in. Mark in Central Victoria, who I keep meaning to invite on this show. And Mark, I do have your number. We've got some requests from you coming up after lunch, after the news, rather. This is lunch. The number 0437 99 62 48. 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They always say no news is good news. And we will be back after the news here in Wadawurrung country, listening to Good Times Friday with Player D, 99.9 Voice FM.
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4: Hello, I'm Peter Hislop. Fire and Rescue Victoria is considering restarting a class action against PFAS foam manufacturer 3M after the federal government began their own lawsuit yesterday. The Commonwealth is suing the manufacturer for $2 billion, alleging the company withheld information about the foam product containing forever chemicals. Firefighters were preparing to be a lead litigant in a class action in 2023, but then the state government intervened to stop the case. FRV Chief Fire Officer Mick Tisbury says the federal lawsuit will send a powerful message to multinational chemical companies. The federal government has defended the decision not to publicly release cabinet documents about counter-terrorism funding tendered to the Royal Commission on Anti-Semitism. Yesterday, Environment Minister Murray Watt confirmed the government had filed a public interest immunity claim on advice from the Department of Prime Minister and Cabinet. Attorney General Michelle Rowland told the ABC Commissioner Virginia Bell can release the information.
5: It's a well-established legal principle that cabinet documents and information of that nature attract public interest immunity in legal proceedings and royal commissions. The decisions about whether to disclose cabinet information are ultimately a matter for the commissioner.
4: The Australian Competition and Consumer Commission is alleging Amazon sold kids' unicorn backpacks on its online marketplace, which did not comply with safety warnings. It's the first federal court action taken by the watchdog against an online marketplace. ACCC Deputy Chair Katrina Lowe says if a breach is found, there will be a significant penalty.
6: We do consider that this is very serious conduct and will be seeking a penalty that reflects that view. The maximum penalty for breach of the relevant provisions is $50 million for corporations.
4: Researchers say there is limited evidence to suggest food labels reduce sugar intake among low-income groups. Laura Devoy reports.
7: A study led by researchers at the University of Sydney found front-of-pack labelling can reduce sugar consumption at a broad population level, but there's little evidence the labels are effective in reducing sugar intake among low-income or socioeconomically disadvantaged consumers. And they're unlikely to substantially reduce inequalities in diet and health without broader structural interventions. The findings come amid calls from the Australian Medical Association to introduce a sugar tax in a bid to address Australia's high rates of obesity. Researchers say front-of-pack labelling may be most effective when implemented alongside other strategies like a sugar tax.
4: The first vessel in the government's maritime strategic fleet has been announced today. The ANL Kokoda is a large cargo ship capable of transporting cargo and emergency supplies. The announcement comes 4 years after Labor's election pledge to create a strategic fleet of 12 merchant vessels. Up until today, there were just 9 large Australian flagged ships. Minister for Infrastructure Catherine King says the ANL Kokoda will be the first to participate in the strategic fleet pilot program.
8: I always like to have things done as quickly as we possibly can, but we've got to learn from experience. So we'll undertake the pilot, we'll work on the 12 vessels through that period of time as well.
4: And Blue Origin says all personnel have been accounted for after its new Glenn rocket experienced a malfunction and exploded on the launch pad at Cape Canaveral in Florida. The rocket was being prepared for the fourth mission to launch satellites next week. And in NRL tonight, the Sharks face the Sea Eagles at home in Sydney. Cronulla co-captain Cameron McGuinness will play his 100th game for the side after he opened up on his decision to depart the Sharks at season's end.
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4: You're in Wadawurrung country celebrating National Reconciliation Week. 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

That's a rather raunchy Donna Summer there. Going out to Rex Hardware, who just loves Donna Summer. Rex, our in-house engineer. Yeah, always love it when I play a bit of Donna Summer. That goes out to you, buddy, because you do so much for us around here. I'm going to come up with a gig guide for you later, because that's what a lot of what Rex Hardware does. He has all gets all the gigs. He's a sound engineer, and he has the gigs, making sure they're as good as they can be, and he's brilliant at it. Okay, I've had a request from a very loyal listener who I'm trying to get onto this show. Mark, I'm going to call you later, buddy. I've just got a lot of research to do. I've got a 100 Years of Miles Davis special I'm doing on Sunday, and I've got to do some research into that. But I'm going to contact you, my friend. I'm going to make a personal phone call. Mark in Central Victoria, he's got some really great insights into music, and I'd love to have him on as a guest. I don't know if he wants to do it, but I will ring and ask him. But I keep meaning to do it. But Mark, I haven't forgotten. And the number is pinned on the wall of the studio, so for me to call you, I will do it. Okay, but Mark has requested a song by Primal Scream, which I don't have, unfortunately, and one by INXS, which I don't have. But I do have another INXS track, and it's one of my favourites, and I'm sure you'll like it, Mark. And it was the only track that produced for INXS by the great Nile Rodgers, originally of Chic fame, who is one of the great producers of our time and one of the great musicians of our time. If you don't know who he is, he's the guy in the Get Lucky video with Daft Punk with the dreads. Went to see him play at the Fremantle Prison outside in the open air. It was utterly extraordinary. Chic, 77 years old and still going strong. Some friends of mine, Dougal and Kate, went to see a Gil Scott Heron tribute at the Forum yesterday, the Great Forum in Melbourne, and I'm going to play some of that during the drive show, some Gil Scott Heron. That would have been a great gig, and I heard that was happening, and I'd forgotten to book a ticket. And apparently it was brilliant, but there you go. Sometimes you just can't squeeze them all in. Anyway, this goes out to you, Mark from Central Victoria. This is an INXS track. It's produced by Nile Rodgers, and it's Original Sin, and I love it.

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And you might know how to play with fire.

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You might know how to play with

0: You are in Wadawurrung country celebrating National Reconciliation Week here live with me, Pete. Player D. I nearly said P. Diddy for some reason. Oh my God. I'm just trying to organise a gig guide here, hence the really good long track there I just played for you, which was I Want You by Erykah Badu from her Worldwide Underground 2003 masterpiece EP. Well, it's not really an EP, it's an album produced by Freak. That's in Freak Out, like Freak Quency. Frequency, brilliant production team on that. Oh my God, the best of the best of the Neo Soul. And before that, going out to Mark from Central Victoria, who I am going to get in contact with. The wonderful Mark, who always texts in and always has great, is always very encouraging and always has great requests. Original Sin by NXS. I didn't have what he requested, but I reckon you'd be pretty happy with that, Mark. Okay, we will be going to a break shortly, but I just want to give you a quick gig guide of what's on tonight. Okay, if you're going a bit further afield at the relaunched and beautifully restored Hepburn Palais, which is at 111 Main Road in Hepburn Springs, not all that far from the Rat, and not all that even closer to Creswick and out there. A big favourite of a lot of people. The band Things of Stone and Wolf. I'm sorry, Things of Stone and Wood are having an album. Are launching their new album tonight, Ray Street. So fans of Things of Stone and Wood, who'd be interested in attending their brand new album launch at 6:30 p.m. tonight. That's at the relaunched and beautifully restored Hepburn Palais. Go down and see it for yourselves. It's at 111 Main Road, Hepburn Springs. Closer to home, well, if you're in Ballarat, around Ballarat Central, that is, we have at the Painted Lady at 81 Humphrey Street North. Or is it south? It's the former Eastern Hotel and 81 Humphrey Street in Ballarat East. And tonight we have Sister Paul playing and Toot and Beyond Vegas are playing tonight as well. And I've got an interview on my drive show between 4 and 6 p.m. tonight, an interview with Beyond Vegas conducted by the great, very talented Rob Darby, who very kindly did that because I knew he would do a much better interview than I would. So Rob has very kindly put that together and I will be playing that on my show. So on my drive show between 4 and 6. So tonight at the Painted Lady, which is formerly the Eastern Hotel, we've got Sister Paul playing with Neutron Flow and Beyond Vegas. So go to the Painted Lady, the Painted Lady 1862 Facebook page. And they are at 81 Humphrey Street North in Ballarat East. So lots of things going on there tonight. And also get along to Kank Wolverine Records for BC 60 at 30 Main Road. They're open until 5 p.m. today and on Saturday and Sunday, opening at 10:30 a.m. There's a magnificent exhibition of BC 60, which is, or 60 BC rather, 60 Ballarat and Castlemaine artists, paintings, sculptures, mixed media, etc. Absolutely magnificent work. Some of the best artwork I've seen in my 2 years I've been here in Ballarat. Great. Beautifully curated by Mark Sparkman. So go along and see that. There's a magnificent works for sale. There's a lot of red dots, but if you're a collector, get along there. Or if you just want to admire the art, just get along there too. That's at Kank Wolverine Records in their art space at the rear of the store at 30 Main Road in Bakery Hill, open till 5 p.m. tonight and Saturday and Sunday. So get along. They open at 10:30. We're going to go to a break. Not too late still. If you want to send a request, I'm going through with you till 2 p.m. You are listening to Good Times Friday with Player D. The number to text in for a request is, if you're quick, is 0437 99 62 48. Back after these messages. Yeah.
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Oh, my beautiful friend Nana Cherry there with Inner City Mama, DJ Xanderfly, who hosts Autopilot. Well, I've been trying to stop the autopilot from deflating while he's swanning around in Europe with DJ Bridget Jones, his wonderful partner. Anyway, they're going to go and have afternoon drinks with Nana Cherry when they're in London. And, so that should be great for them. I'm sure Nana and her husband Cameron will get along great with those two. And, she's a lovely lady. Got another request in here. And before that, sorry, we had Soul to Soul with Get a Life from Volume 2 album. The very underrated album, I think. I've got a request here from Giovanni. I love the name Giovanni. That's the name of my son. Giovanni in Clunes. He has requested a Player D, Per Favore. Girls Say by Groovemada. Well, that's the perfect kind of good times tune. I've got a message here from Adam B. Florence and the Machine, Mary Spender, Lana Del Rey. I'll try and put those into the drive show, but they're not exactly good times tracks. I know I've changed the format of the show, Adam, so my apologies, but I will try and do text me to remind me during drive that you're listening and I'll put them on for you. One of those, or one or two of those artists. Anyway, this goes out to Giovanni in Clunes, and he has requested Girls Say by Groovemada. Great choice, Giovanni. Grazie mille.

the good times have come to an end for Good Times Friday, that is. Tomorrow, Good Times has been hosted by my regular special guest and king of reggae rhythms and country and the country roots radio as well. DJ Lewis J will be on the decks and it's going to be great. He has a huge collection of soul and funk and it's just going to be amazing. So DJ Lewis J will be hosting Good Times in my on my behalf tomorrow. And it's going to be a great show at 12 o'clock. I will be back at 4 for Drive, 4 till 6, which is a request show as well. And Adam B, just text me in if you're listening to remind me about your tracks. So I will certainly endeavour to accommodate you, sir, in that more appropriate format. It's 100 years of Miles Davis this week. He was born, he was 100 years on Tuesday, born 26th of May 1926. I am doing part two of my Miles Davis on Sunday Jazz on Sunday, but all my shows this week I'm going to be finishing with a Miles Davis track. This is my most favourite. It's from his 1958 album. His great collaborator and orchestrator, Gil Evans, on their interpretation of George Gershwin's great, great Broadway musical, Porgy and Bess. And this is Ain't Necessarily So. It's absolutely masterful. And this is the reason why we are celebrating 100 years of someone who was a complete and utter musical genius, despite his many personal flaws. A genius is a genius, and this is the great Miles Davis. Wishing you all a great, safe weekend, and see you for Drive at 4 p.m. You're listening to Player D, 99.9 Voice FM.

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2: Hello, I'm Peter Hislop. Police in Queensland have been forcibly removing protesters from the Koori Camp Embassy in Brisbane's Barambin, Victoria Park. The protesters are attempting to disrupt the construction of the Brisbane 2032 Olympic Stadium, which is due to begin next week. At least 40 officers arrived at the tent embassy earlier today, and one group left the park peacefully. A second group is refusing to leave. One representative spoke to fellow protesters about how First Nations people feel excluded from the decision to sell off the land.
3: You tried to use your name, but you blocked out the rest of us. I wasn't consulted over this place. This is why I'm up in arms.
2: The National Broadband Network will face a setback in delivering a new broadband service via satellite after a rocket exploded in Florida. Amazon-owned Blue Origin rocket Glenn LN-01 was due to send 48 satellites into low Earth orbit and would have been contracted out by the NBN. The spectacular explosion at Cape Canaveral generated an enormous mushroom cloud. US Vice President J.D. Vance says there are still several sticking points to work through before a ceasefire agreement is reached with Iran. The deal would reportedly extend the ceasefire for 60 days and include talks on the future of Iran's nuclear program. J.D. Vance says the US is especially interested on clarity about Iran's uranium enrichment.
4: Just take, for example, even if you come to an agreement on, let's say, destroying the enriched stockpile, how do you do it? When do you do it? How do you actually get access to it? As the president said repeatedly, we did very effectively bury that stuff very deeply underground. So there are a lot of details to work out.
2: Dentists who notice their patients may be experiencing domestic violence will have better guidance on how to best respond. A first-of-its-kind legal guide has been released as part of Domestic Violence Prevention Month, a collaboration between James Cook University, North Queensland Women's Legal Service and DV specialists Be Conscious. Advocates say dentists are often among the first health professionals to see possible signs of DV because they treat areas commonly impacted by abuse. And if you or anyone you know needs support, call 1-800-RESPECT on 1-800-737-732. Tributes are flowing for ABC radio host James Valentine at a public memorial in Sydney. James died aged 64 last month using voluntary-assisted dying 2 years after a cancer diagnosis. He presented radio for over 30 years and was also a saxophonist and a children's television presenter. Daughter Ruby says she was taught how to see the beauty in the everyday by her father.
5: I am only able to be the person I am today because he led the way, showing me how to live with compassion, empathy for others, and kindness at the forefront. Anything I do from this point onward is because he taught me strength and endurance, and that a life focused on joy is the best way forward. I'll miss

0: calcium every day.
1: And 14-year-old Californian school student Shrey is the US National Spelling Bee champion. The teen has beaten 246 spellers aged 9 to 15 to take out the 101-year-old contest, finishing with 32 correctly spelt words in the spell-off against his younger opponent.
2: Chikungunya.
3: Chikungunya.
2: Bromocryptine.
3: Bromocryptine.
2: Kashaw.
3: Cushaw.
1: The teenager also takes home a $50,000 prize. And in AFL, GWS forward Jake Riccardi will miss at least 2 months following an ankle injury in the Giants' 78-point win over Brisbane Lions. He joins defender Jack Buckley, who was also injured, but with a hamstring injury. The Giants next face Melbourne in Alice Springs on Saturday.
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0: I'm just arriving at Roddy Lee's Vault of Vinyl for the Pophead's Hour of Power. Hope he's in.
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1: And heard across Australia on the Community Radio Network. Hey, Jane.
0: Yeah?
1: 1976 was 50 years ago.
0: Unbelievably so, Roddy.
1: Those were the days of arena rock, the emergence of punk rock, the height of disco, and a year of iconic album releases.
0: So Popheads is focusing on 1976.
1: Indubitably, the music of 1976. It's time for us to count down the Hot 30 albums of 1976.
0: So stop the clock. We're disembarking in 1976, 50 years ago.

0: heart on the line. 1976, 50 years ago.
1: And Jane, today it's episode 5 in Pophead's Hot 30 Albums of 1976. And as it is with this series, we're going to let the music do the talking.
0: That's right, the less we say, the more we play.
1: And today it's the Hot Albums of 1976, numbers 14 to number 11.
0: 14 to 11. Who's at number 14?
1: Jane, in 1976, there was a wonderful array of diverse releases, as we've seen and heard already. From Bob Marley to ABBA.
0: Yeah, Led Zeppelin and Tom Waits.
1: Yes, and George Benson and Graham Parker. In October 1976, Bob Seger released the biggest selling studio album of his career. Sitting at number 14, it's Night Moves.
2: A little

I woke last night to the sound of thunder. How far off, I sat and wondered. Started humming a song from 1962. Ain't it funny how the night moves? When you just don't seem to have as much to lose. Strange how the night moves.

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1: Worthy of a rockin' double play.
0: Oh, yeah.
1: Two more tracks from Night Moves, Rock and Roll Never Forgets and Fire.

0: Bob Seger and the Silver Bullet Band.
1: Jade, at number 13 on Pophead's Hot 30 albums of 1976, it's Bob Dylan and his January 76 LP, Desire. The opening track on Desire, Hurricane.

0: Bob Dylan, and the opening track on his 1976 LP, Desire.
1: Desire climbed to number one in Australia and the US. We have two more tracks from Bob's 17th studio LP, starting with Mozambique, where Bob shares vocals.

0: Number 13 on Pophead's Hot 30 Albums of 1976, Desire by Bob Dylan.
1: Five of the nine tracks on Desire were recorded on the one day, the 30th of July 1975. One of those five was Mozambique, as was our third and final selection from the LP, One More Cup of Coffee. And again, Emmylou Harris is present, providing harmony vocals.

0: This is Jane Arakawa.
1: That's you.
0: And Roddy Lee.
1: That's me.
0: And the Pophead's Hour of Power. Today, it's episode 5 of 1976. 50 years ago, counting down Pophead's Hot 30 albums of 1976. Now, today, it's albums 14 to 11.
1: Album number 12 is A Night on the Town, released in June 1976 by Sir Roderick David Stewart.

0: Yes, apparently tonight's the night.
1: Yeah, it was banned by many radio stations.
0: I wonder why.
1: The single went number one in the US and Canada and was a top five hit here and in the UK.
0: A Night on the Town, number 12 on Pophead's Hot 30 albums of 1976.
1: And here is Rod's version of The First Cut is the Deepest from A Night on the Town.

0: a Cat Stevens song.
1: It is. And we've got one more from Sir Rod. This is The Killing of Georgie, Part 1 and 2.

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'Cause youth's a mask, but it don't last. Live it long and live it fast. 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

0: Roddy, we have time for one more selection from Steve Miller's Fly Like an Eagle LP.
1: Okay, and Jane?
0: Yeah?
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0: Oh, the excitement builds. We're moving into the top Hot 10.
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4: Hello, I'm Peter Hislop. Police in Queensland have been forcibly removing protesters from the Koori Camp Embassy in Brisbane's Barambin, Victoria Park. The protesters are attempting to disrupt the construction of the Brisbane 2032 Olympic Stadium, which is due to begin next week. At least 40 officers arrived at the tent embassy earlier today, and one group left the park peacefully. A second group is refusing to leave. One representative spoke to fellow protesters about how First Nations people feel excluded from the decision to sell off the land.
5: You tried to use your name, but you blocked out the rest of us. I wasn't consulted over this place. This is why I'm up in arms.
4: The National Broadband Network will face a setback in delivering a new broadband service via satellite after a rocket exploded in Florida. Amazon-owned Blue Origin rocket Glenn LN01 was due to send 48 satellites into low Earth orbit and would have been contracted out by the NBN. The spectacular explosion at Cape Canaveral generated an enormous mushroom cloud. US Vice President J.D. Vance says there are still several sticking points to work through before a ceasefire agreement is reached with Iran. The deal would reportedly extend the ceasefire for 60 days and include talks on the future of Iran's nuclear program. J.D. Vance says the US is especially interested on clarity about Iran's uranium enrichment.
6: Just take, for example, even if you come to an agreement on, let's say, destroying the enriched stockpile, how do you do it? When do you do it? How do you actually get access to it? As the president said repeatedly, we did very effectively bury that stuff very deeply underground. So there are a lot of details to work out.
4: Dentists who notice their patients may be experiencing domestic violence will have better guidance on how to best respond. A first-of-its-kind legal guide has been released as part of Domestic Violence Prevention Month, a collaboration between James Cook University, North Queensland Women's Legal Service and DV specialists Be Conscious. Advocates say dentists are often among the first health professionals to see possible signs of DV because they treat areas commonly impacted by abuse. And if you or anyone you know needs support, call 1-800-RESPECT on 1-800-737-732. Tributes are flowing for ABC radio host James Valentine at a public memorial in Sydney. James died aged 64 last month using voluntary assisted dying 2 years after a cancer diagnosis. He presented radio for over 30 years and was also a saxophonist and a children's television presenter. Daughter Ruby says she was taught how to see the beauty in the everyday by her father.
7: I am only able to be the person I am today

0: because he led the way, showing me how to live with compassion, empathy for others, and kindness at the forefront. Anything I do from this point onward is because he taught me strength and endurance, and that a life focused on joy is the best way forward. I'll miss him every day.
1: And 14-year-old Californian school student Shrey is the US National Spelling Bee champion. The teen has beaten 246 spellers aged 9 to 15 to take out the 101-year-old contest, finishing with 32 correctly spelt words in the spell-off against his younger opponent.
2: Chikungunya.
3: Chikungunya.
2: Bromocryptine.
3: Bromocryptine.
2: Kashaw.
3: Cushaw.
1: The teenager also takes home a $50,000 prize. And in AFL, GWS forward Jake Riccardi will miss at least 2 months following an ankle injury in the Giants' 78-point win over Brisbane Lions. He joins defender Jack Buckley, who was also injured, but with a hamstring injury. The Giants next face Melbourne in Alice Springs on Saturday.
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19: Hi, this is Noddy. Thanks so much for your company and welcome to the program for the week commencing the 25th of May 2026. This is Aussie Music Weekly, your weekly fix of new, local and independent Australian music. Coming up on this week's show, got the brand new single from those Western Australian popsters, Spacey Jane. Got the very latest piece of Tasty Blues from the ladies of Hussey Hicks. And we head back to Western Australia for the brand new single from Dice. In our in-focused interview, we're heading down to Tasmania and introducing you to an act called the DK Effect. Meanwhile, in the backtrack segment, heading all the way back to the mid part of the 90s decade for something from Melbourne legends themselves, the Meanies. All that and stacks more, so do hope you can stay with us. Well, to kick things off, it's past in-focus interviewees here on the show, Rose Car Leo Band. About to hit the play button for you on what is the title track from their latest album, which was released the week before last. And it's a song about endurance, healing, and the emotional weight of time. Now, the band are actually in the middle of their album launch tour at the moment. Here are the all-important remaining dates for you where you can see the Rose Car Leo Band. May the 30th, they're at the Duke in Newtown in Sydney. June 27, they're playing as part of the Chasing Winter Festival at Sawtell on the mid-north coast of New South Wales. July the 9th, they're at the Duke of George in East Fremantle. August 21, they're playing Flamingos Live in New Lambton in Newcastle. And August the 22nd at Dead Set in Darlinghurst in Sydney. So let's get things underway. Here it is, the new single for the Rose Carleo Band, the title track from their brand new album, This Is 42 Days.

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sounds there of Western Australian trio Full Nelson from their EP Bad Dreams Deluxe. That one there is called Keepsake. It's a song dedicated to loved ones. And the band are currently touring over in the UK and Europe. Thanks so much for your company. You are tuned to Aussie Music Weekly as we come to you around Australia on the Community Radio Network and heard through your local community radio station. It's Noddy here. Up shortly, going to introduce you to a Brisbane artist called Tian. I got a rest and bitch face. I don't know if you late. Also on the way, the new single for Hussey Hicks. Feel

also coming up on this week's show. We do our In Focus interview segment. As always, this time around, we're heading to Tasmania and chatting with the band The DK Effect. Whilst later in the program, it's the Backtrack segment. This time around, we're heading back to the mid part of the 90s decade for something from the Meanies. Well, on to Western Australian popsters Spacey Jane now, and another track from their upcoming EP, Exit Wounds, which is not too far away now, June the 12th it's going to drop. This one is a song about rationalising a relationship breakup. Now, the group have really announced a tour for November and December where they're going to be playing consecutive dates at the same venue and also offering their fans a two-show pass so that ticket holders are able to gain access to both shows night after night. So quite a novel idea indeed. In the meantime, though, here is the new single for Spacey Jane, I Never See Her.

0: not a bad track there from Brisbane artist Tien, and from her debut EP, Life is Weird. That one is called Bitch Face. All the tracks on the EP apparently relate to growing up in her 20s, and she's got a couple of upcoming shows. If you like the sounds of Tien, where you can go along and see her play live, May the 27th at the Brightside in Brisbane's Fortitude Valley, and June the 4th at the Black Bear Lodge, also in Brisbane's Fortitude Valley precinct. You are listening to Aussie Music Weekly, coming to you around Australia on the Community Radio Network. And around about this time each week, we do our In Focus interview. Hailing from Tasmania and comprised of 9 members is the group The DK Effect. Now, they released their debut album in 2021 and they've got a new album on the way, but in the meantime, they've got some new music to share in the form of the track What Happened to Love. And so to get the lowdown on the single and a little bit about the band itself, we welcome David from The DK Effect to Aussie Music Weekly. Hey, David, how are you doing?
1: Yeah, good. Thanks, Noddy. Thanks for talking with me and supporting our music.
0: No worries at all. Well, the formation of the band is a little bit of an interesting one, as whilst I understand that the majority of the members came from a former group, the rest have a real variety of musical backgrounds. So how about you talk us through how the DK Effect came to be?
1: Well, the DK Effect was born from another band, as you mentioned. That band was formed in 2016. It was kind of put together because I was producing demos. And I contacted a singer friend to come and sing on the demos who liked the actual material and said, let's form a band, which I wasn't planning to do at the time. But then within a week, she'd formed a band. So we were out performing and that went pretty well. We recorded an album, which got some good responses and some good airplay. But then she decided to retire. So Crystal Campbell, who was also in that band, and Alex Folvig, we decided that we wanted to carry on. So we then formed the DK Effect. Doing similar sort of music, but obviously writing more since then. And we've been recording and performing since then.
0: There you go. Well, the standout dynamic about this band is that you've got a whopping 4 vocalists. So what sort of challenges does this add to, I guess, the creative process?
1: I have to say it doesn't add any challenges. It helps a lot because I can't sing, but I write the material. I produce these awful demos and then I bring the singers in and they just take it to a whole new level and really release the potential of the songs, which is actually my favorite part of the process. When they come in to record the demos in the form that they should be, that sort of makes the hairs on the back of my neck stand up, and I get very excited at that point. And then we take it through to rehearsal and performance after that.
0: Do you have a particular vocalist in mind when you're writing?
1: No, I leave it up to them, actually. So we have 3 female vocals and 1 male vocal, and I just let them sort it out between them, because we kind of does what I call heathen gospel. So there's a lot of call and response. So they're all kind of singing quite a lot in all the tracks. And so they decide when they've heard the demos, who's going to sing what. And I have to say, a lot of the vocal arrangements come from them. And as I said, they bring it to life. It's amazing.

0: Well, as I said at the outset, the group released its debut album 5 years ago, and this was recorded at a studio inside Hobart's Museum of Old and New Art, which I understand you've also again used for some of the forthcoming album release. Now, that studio, it's a really interesting one because it's also viewable by visitors to the museum. So what sort of impact does that add to the overall recording process?
1: Oh, that added a lot of fun, actually, because when you're recording, you're actually part of the museum, so you're almost like an exhibit. You know, you're doing a take and then you're going back and listen to playback. And as you're wandering around to playback, you can see all these people with headphones on peering through a window at you, which is, I have to say, I wasn't looking forward to it, but it was actually really fun to see people's reactions.
0: Yeah, it's almost like playing to a live audience, really, I guess.
1: Yeah, in a way, yeah. But it was just, you know, interesting to be in that space within a museum. Obviously, it's a creative place anyway. And it's in a beautiful spot. It's amazing. They've got these great big windows overlooking the bay and... It's really sort of fertile environment to record and create. So it's a fabulous experience.

0: Okay, we're going to shortly play the current single, What Happened to Love. But before we do, how much of an indication is this of the rest of the tracks that is going to appear on that upcoming album release?
1: Well, that's interesting because a lot of albums these days, and I've felt it for a long time, that you have to produce a style within an album. So you've got to sort of, from start to finish, you've got to fit within the parameters of funk or soul or whatever your style is. But this one's very eclectic and very mixed up. And I sort of think back to the Beatles in their later period where every song was so different. I found that really interesting. So this is kind of style-wise. We've got funk, we've got soul, we've got blues. There's three a cappella tracks on there. So it's a kind of real mixture. The underlying style, I guess, is the soul, the funk, the heathen gospel, the R&B and the blues.
0: All right, well, let's talk about the lyrical component now of the current single, which I've read is about a relationship that's in a little bit of trouble. So from which perspective of the relationship breakup is the story being told here?
1: It's being told from one perspective, but actually, yeah, mainly from one perspective, from the male perspective, obviously, because as the songwriter, that's what I know. But it's I have to say, I'm a bit dubious to talk about the lyrics in this because it's not very cool to talk about the origin of this song. It's part of a musical that I wrote, which isn't a particularly cool thing to do. So it's a story about a couple who are breaking up from the male perspective. So it gave me license to sort of really push the boundaries of what I could say. I really spend a long time on lyrics, even though some people might not think so when they hear it. But I think they're really important, and it's really difficult to get the meaning, the syllabic rhythm, and something interesting to say all within 3 minutes. Whereas I think they're really important lyric-wise. I think melody and groove are just as important.
0: All right, well, let's have a listen to What Happened to Love now. And David from the DK Effect, thank you so much for giving up your time for us here on Aussie Music Weekly.
1: Thanks, Nutty.

was Tasmanian act The DK Effect with their current single What Happened to Love? And as they mentioned in the interview, there is an album on the way, so I'll keep an eye peeled for that. Well, we've reached around about the halfway point on this week's edition of Aussie Music Weekly. Still heaps to come, including something new from a four-piece metal act from regional Victoria called Ocean Sleeper, the new single from Western Australian band Dice, and a little bit of a, I suppose you could call it almost a sea shanty from Adelaide Folkester's Sturt Avenue. Up next, though, we're going to do the backtrack segment. This time around, we're heading back to the mid part of the 90s decade for something from the Meanies. But to get us there, it's past In Focus interviewees Hussey Hicks. Yes, the duo of Lisa Gents and Jules Parker recently got in contact with us via info@aussiemusicweekly.com.au, which is nice of them to say a g'day and hello, and to let us know that they have a new single out. And this track features the guest vocals of Alabama-based artist Christy Lee as well. So here it is, the new one for Hussey Hicks, I've Got an Ache.

0: Lisa.
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2: What we're going to do right here is go back, way back.

Yeah, backtrack time now here on Aussie Music Weekly, and Melbourne legends The Meanies getting ready for an even busier second half of 2026 than they already had installed, having been recently announced as one of the many fine support acts for the upcoming Spider Bait tour. The band have now announced some additional touring of their own, as well as the release of some new music. The Meanies are heading out with Brisbane band Dad Fight, and the two bands have each recorded a track that will appear on a split side 7-inch single, which will only be available for sale at their show. So make sure you head along and check them out. Here are the all-important show dates. June the 6th, it gets underway at the St Kilda's Bowls Club in Melbourne. July 10, they're playing at the Indie Bar in Scarborough in Perth. July the 12th at Mojo's Bar in Fremantle. July 31, Norton's Music Factory at Caloundra on the Sunshine Coast of Queensland. August the 1st at Crowbar in Fortitude Valley in Brisbane. August the 2nd at Vinnie's Dive Bar in Southport on the Queensland Gold Coast. And finally, October the 4th at Festiville in Lismore. So let's backtrack now to the middle part of the 90s decade, and certainly one of their signature tunes. This is The Meanies with Ton of Bricks.

0: tape, but no one's hearing me.
1: Yeah, the sounds there of a four-piece metal band from regional Victoria called Ocean Sleeper, formed all the way back in 2015 and released their debut album in 2019. That's their new single called Break the Cycle, a song all about the band's struggles to break out of the local scene and start the process of expanding their career internationally. Well, ironically, they've actually spent the past 2 years touring internationally, as well as writing some new material for their next release. 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Well, on to Western Australian band and past In Focus interviewees Dice now. This is another track from their upcoming second album, which is called I Thought the Attitude Would Make It Worth the View, which is going to be out on the 31st of July. This particular track was recorded in Los Angeles, and it's a song about taking risks and getting out of your safety net. Dice for you now with Loose Change.

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1: Around Australia on the Community Radio Network and heard through your local community radio station, this is Aussie Music Weekly. And just there, the sounds of Mr. James Keith. He's a country rock artist, and that's his new single called Cruel Game, which comes from his upcoming album, I Call It Magic When I'm With You, which will be out on the 2nd of October. He released his debut album back in 2024. Well, unfortunately, that's all the time that we have to share.
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5: Good afternoon, I'm Peter Hislop. Members of the Koori Camp Embassy in Brisbane's Victoria Park are involved with a standoff with police after an order to move on passed. Some of the tents are being pulled down as Brisbane City Council officers and police... Some of the tents are being pulled down as Brisbane City Council officers and police entered the site of the planned 3.6

0: Section 28 and Section 26. And I have a right to maintain my culture and ceremony and not be forced into assimilation.
1: The Victorian Court of Appeal has confirmed it will hear appeals from Erin Patterson and the Director of Public Prosecutions in August. The 51-year-old is appealing her conviction for the murders of Don and Gail Patterson and Heather Wilkinson and the attempted murder of Ian Wilkinson. The appeal is on several grounds, including sequestering the jury in the same hotel as police and media, and allegations Patterson's cross-examination during the trial was unfair. Hundreds of people will lose their jobs after Officeworks announced local customer service positions are moving offshore. Shannon Kirkwood reports.
2: Parent company Wesfarmers says it's part of a $15 million cost-saving restructure of the company. Dozens of staff at the Officeworks call centre in Western Sydney have been told their roles are redundant, with the team to be replaced with a centre in Manila, while other office roles in Melbourne and Sydney will be moved to southern India. Staff also say the company will be increasing its use of AI, automation and data-driven systems. Officeworks employs over 9,000 people in Australia.
1: The chief executive of KPMG Australia has resigned following an investigation into the accounting firm's handling of whistleblower allegations. The company's chair, Martin Shepherd, accepted the resignation of CEO Andrew Yates, effective immediately. Legal firm Allens was engaged to probe previous internal and external investigations and found the company fell short of the rigour required to investigate a whistleblower claim that client documents were being inappropriately shared. It's 34 years to the day when the Torres Strait Islander flag was presented to First Peoples at the Torres Strait Cultural Festival. The flag has equal prominence with the Aboriginal flag, and the Torres Strait Islander flag's colours include green, representing land, the blue, sea, white, peace and black, representing the Torres Strait Islander peoples. At the centre is a dari, or headdress, that also represents Torres Strait Islander peoples. And three biologists have named a newly discovered species of wasp after Australian Formula One driver Oscar Piastri. The Guesped Piastri lived in Burmese amber in northern Myanmar, which is a similar colour to Piastri's F1 team, McLaren. Here's how Oscar Piastri reacted to the news.
3: I'm famous. I'm a part of biological history. And it's pretty buzzing, yeah.
1: The wasp dates back to the middle of the Cretaceous period, around 98 million years ago, but is now extinct. Turning to sport in NRL, Parramatta don't have concerns with the handling of Mitchell Moses' fitness in the lead-up to the men's State of Origin Game 1 this week. He was training in Blues camp, but was replaced by Ethan Strange in a last-minute change after he was sent for scans over a hamstring complaint. He won't be playing when the Eels take on Newcastle tomorrow, but coach Jason Ralls hopes he will be back later next month.
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Welcome to Friday Drive with Player D. That is the magnificent London Philharmonic Ensemble extended mix of Unfinished Symphony by Massive Attack. Massive Attack from their debut album of 1991, Blue Lines. That was Unfinished Symphony. Nothing can beat real strings, hence proven by the London Philharmonic Ensemble there. And the beautiful voice of Sharon Nelson and 3D and everyone's wonderful, wonderful work from Massive Attack. And executive produced and financed by Nana Cherry and her husband Cameron McVeigh. Okay, if you'd like to request a song, here is the number to text. I'm taking you through till 6 p.m. I have a guest interview on after 5 after the news. I will be doing a gig guide shortly to explain more of that to you. Should you like to request a song of any genre by any artist, as long as it's a good one, well, you know, it's a subjective thing, but you know, the kind of stuff I play and the kind of taste that my listeners have. 0437 99 62 48. So no Shania Twain or Taylor Swift or Ed Sheeran or, God forbid, Queen. Please. Well, I won't play it anyway. So 0437 99 62 48. And if anyone requests Sabrina Carpenter, I'll jump out the window. Although it's only a first floor, so probably just break my ankle. But if you'd like to send a request, please do so. 0437 99 62 48. Or community announcements or shout outs are welcome too. Anyway, let's crack on. Here's the great Teddy Harold Melvin and the Blue Notes, and Harold Melvin and the Blue Notes, featuring Teddy Pendergrass. Don't Leave Me This Way. It's currently 11 degrees. We hit a top of 12 today, and going for a low of 7 tonight. Yep, here we go. Is Harold Melvin and the Blue Notes featuring Teddy Pendergrass. It's been covered many times, but this is the original, and often the original's the best. Although there's been some great covers of this, here is Don't Leave Me This Way. You're on 99.9 Voice FM.

0: beautiful voice of Randy Crawford with her great cover of George Benson's Gimme the Night. You're in Wadawurrung Country listening to Friday Drive Live with Player D. That means you can send in requests through to 6 p.m. 0437 99 62 48. Shout outs, community announcements are welcome too. Here's the number to text: 0437 99 62 48. And please leave a name, even if it's a nom de plume or a pseudonym or a nickname, and whereabouts you're at. Just like to I love it when people send requests, because all my listeners have great taste. I have to say, I've never had a bad request. So we're all obviously on the same page of subjectivity, or good taste, however you like to look at it. But I love my listeners, so yeah. And you send me into different directions. Makes me a better DJ. 0437 99 62 48. I would now like to do a big shout out for Andy and Josephine, who run a shop in Bridge Mall. The loveliest people you could meet. I can't say the name of their shop because we're a public broadcaster, but I'm just talking about these people, not about their business, which is great, but I'm just talking about them as two wonderful human beings that absolutely adore one another, married couple, and Andy and Josephine. And I'd like to dedicate a song called, I think I'm going to dedicate a song called Honey to them by Erica Badu. Here's Honey. This goes out to Josephine and Andy in Bridge Mall. 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

0: that went out to Andy and Josephine. And I do apologise. I haven't played that track for a while. I didn't realise there was swear words in it. I try really hard to monitor what I play. Occasionally we make mistakes, and I apologise profusely for the profanities in that track that I had forgotten were there. My sincere apologies from me, Player D. Only me to blame. If anyone out there's got a problem. But that did go to Andy and Josie. And I apologise to them for the swearing, because they're very polite, lovely people. But the sentiment of honey and love for one another was all there. All the same. I better go and have a break now before I have a breakdown. 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

0: Hey there, Ballarat. 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

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I'm just trying to rustle together a gig guide for you. That's why I'm a bit distracted. Not much of a multitasker. I'm not like Peggy Leakin, who can hang 600,000 pairs of socks on the line, as she likes to say. Okay, that was D'Angelo with Your Love Is So Cold. And before that, Earth, Wind and Fire with Fantasy. Okay, tonight, here's a gig guide for you. I'm trying my best here. And there's not all that much on, actually, from what I can find. Right, here we go. Tonight, out in Hepburn Springs, the Hepburn Palais has recently reopened. It's been magnificently restored. It's run by a wonderful team of people. And tonight at 6:30, the very well-known band who had a huge hit back in the day, Things of Stone and Wood, are launching their new album, Ray Street, which is receiving great reviews. That's at 6:30 tonight, and that's at 111 Main Road, Hepburn Springs. So if you're big fans of Things of Stone and Wood, I believe tickets are still available. Just do a search for the Hepburn Palais website and go from there. It's at 6:30 tonight. They're also being supported by solo artist Joshua Batten. So that's 6:30 tonight, the Hepburn Palais, recently restored and magnificently restored, and Things of Stone and Wood are launching their new album tonight, Ray Street, at 6:30 p.m. Go to the Hepburn Palais website for details. They are located at 111 Main Road down there in magnificently, exquisitely beautiful Hepburn Springs in Hepburnshire. Closer to home, well, if you're in the Rat, where we are here in the studio. Painted Lady. Right. The Painted Lady here. I'm just trying to get on the Facebook here. Please bear with me. The Painted Lady tonight, okay, is The Painted Lady. Oh, is Sister Paul playing tonight at The Painted Lady with featured artist, support artist Neutron Flow. So that's Sister Paul tonight at The Painted Lady with supporting artists Neutron Flow. Tomorrow night at The Painted Lady. The Painted Lady is the former Eastern Hotel, by the way, at 81 Humphrey Street North, a place that's been very famous for doing live gigs for many, many years now. It's The Painted Lady at Painted Lady, 1862, 81 Humphrey Street North, Ballarat East. Okay, and tomorrow night at The Painted Lady, Beyond Vegas are playing, featuring Roy Darby and the Dial-Ups as well, and also been supported by Southern Law. I'm having Rob Darby has interviewed Beyond Vegas. I've got a pre-recorded interview that I'm going to play just after the news at 5 p.m. Thank you very much, Rob, for doing that. So Beyond Vegas are playing tomorrow night at The Painted Lady, and then on Sunday at The Painted Lady from 4 p.m. to 7 p.m. Is Two Tones playing, very popular and back by demand there. So there's a bit of a gig guide for you for tonight. And also, if you want to go and see some art over the weekend, please go to Kank Wolverine Records, opening from 10:30 a.m. to 5 p.m. both Saturday and Sunday. It's the 60 BC exhibition. That is 60 works by Ballarat and Castlemaine artists. There are some of the most magnificent artworks. I think it's probably one of the best exhibitions I've ever seen in Ballarat. It's at 30 Main Road in good old Bohemian Bakery Road down there on the hip strip. Get along to that. It's going to be a bit chilly over the weekend. They'll probably have the fire going. And, yeah, there's a lot of red dots on the painting. They are for sale.
but they will all be up until the exhibition finishes on the 13th of June. But if you want to see some of the most amazing talent that's around Ballarat and Castlemaine, an exhibition that has been brilliantly curated by Mark Sparkman, or Sparky as he's better known to his colleagues and associates and friends, it's brilliant. So get along to 60 BC at Kank Wolverine Records at 30 Main Road in Bakery Hill. So there's a weekend packed with art and music for you. What are you complaining about, eh? Aren't we lucky to live in this magnificent part of the world of Warrawarrung country and the Central West Highlands? Where are we at? Yeah, I've got a request here. Please note that requests are welcome. And requests are welcome. And I have one from Bert in Balan. He says, could you play that Erykah Badu track featuring Common that you always play? I'm not sure of the name of the track. It's Love of My Life, an ode to hip hop. Always happy to play it. For you, good sir, out there in Balan, this goes out to you, my friend.

0: I've got another tribute now too to my great friends Dougal and Kate, who went to the Forum last night in Melbourne to see a tribute to the late, great Gil Scott-Heron. And here's one of my, who really was a poet as well as a musician and a educator of young people. He was a school teacher as well. This is Gil Scott-Heron, and it's the drunken mix of the bottle. And this goes out to Dougal and Kate and their great taste in tunes.
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You're listening to Friday Drive Live with me, Player D. That goes out to my friends Dougal and Kate, who went all the way down to Melbourne last night to the Forum, one of the greatest live venues, one of the most magnificent Art Deco theatres on the planet. At the Forum last night to see a tribute to Gil Scott-Heron, produced by Brian Jackson and Yassi. That must have been brilliant. I wanted to see that and I forgot it was on. Dougal very kindly sent me a report of how brilliant it was last night and a picture of his ticket stub so I could get all the details right for a change. So, Kate and Dougal, thanks very much. Might see you in our usual spot for a Bloody Mary later. You never know. We have the news coming up. I meant to do this at the start of the show, as I do at every show. I would like to, especially during this National Reconciliation Week, acknowledge the traditional owners of these lands, past, present and emerging, the Wadawurrung people who have been custodians for this land for well over 40,000 years, probably closer to 80,000 years or beyond. My respects to those magnificent 1,000 years or beyond. My respects to those magnificent people.

0: Thank you. Yeah, I got into a couple of scrapes and the blackfellas really came to my rescue. Thank you, my brothers and sisters. That's what national reconciliation's all about, supporting one another regardless of your ethnic or cultural background. And thank you. Right, let's go to the news before I start to tear up. 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Got another hour to go or so. 0437 99 62 48, or if you've got something you'd like to contribute to National Reconciliation Week, I'd love to hear from you too. 0437 99 62 48. 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
4: Good afternoon, I'm Peter Hislop. Former Prime Minister Tony Abbott has been officially elected President of the Federal Liberal Party.
5: Now, I have to say that as the last successful federal leader of the opposition, I do believe that I have the ability to help Angus Taylor to be the next successful federal leader of the opposition.
4: In his speech to the Liberal National Conference in Melbourne, he says there needs to be a stop to the government's tax reforms, a reduction in migration, and the end of net zero targets. The Weather Bureau is warning of severe weather to hit Perth and large parts of Western Australia's south. Destructive wind gusts of up to 125 kilometres per hour and heavy rainfall are expected beginning tomorrow. The Weather Bureau's Sarah Scully says residents should prepare now, with some minor tornadoes expected.
6: We're expecting showers and rain areas to start to increase during Saturday and extend southwards, reaching the Perth area around lunchtime. However, it's during the afternoon that some gusty thunderstorms are expected to develop and the winds really start to increase.
4: The last of the tents have been removed at the Gurry Camp Embassy in Brisbane's Barambin Victoria Park, with at least five arrests being made. Scuffles broke out between police and protesters at the site of the future Brisbane 2032 Olympic Stadium, with construction to begin in coming weeks. Dozens of police are still on site managing a small group of protesters who say the Queensland government needs to properly consider applications seeking permanent protection for the culturally significant site. Tent Embassy leader Derek Oram Sandy told Sky News they wouldn't dismantle everything quietly.
7: So we'll pack down the tents, but we won't be putting out the fire, because the sacred fire is valid under the Human Rights Act, Section 28 and Section 26. And I have a right to maintain my culture and ceremony and not be forced into assimilation.
4: The Victorian Court of Appeal has confirmed it will hear appeals from Erin Patterson and the Director of Public Prosecutions in August. The 51-year-old is appealing her conviction for the murders of Don and Gail Patterson and Heather Wilkinson and the attempted murder of Ian Wilkinson. The appeal is on several grounds, including sequestering the jury in the same hotel as police and media during the trial, and allegations Patterson's cross-examination was unfair. Victorian commuters will this weekend board their final free tram, bus and train rides before Mikey charges restart on Monday. Fares will be 50% cheaper than usual, with full fees to be reinstated by the end of this year. Reconciliation Week is being marked this weekend with a First Nations netball round in regional New South Wales. Bathurst Netball Association is hosting the round. A colouring competition, fresh damper, dancing and Indigenous-designed bibs will also mark the occasion. Carnival convener Jamie Lee Kinsler says it's an opportunity for people to come together.
8: It's really important that we celebrate everyone, their culture, learn from one another and show that netball is for everyone. And I think it's a way to celebrate diversity and foster inclusion, and sport just, yeah, it really has a powerful way of bringing people together.
4: And Cystic Fibrosis WA says it's attempting to sell a record 28,000 roses today. Its annual 65 Roses Day raises funds for research and essential support services for children and adults living with the condition. Turning to sport, and tonight in the NRL, the Sharks take on the Sea Eagles at Shark Park, and in AFL, it's Carlton against Geelong.
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0: celebrating National Reconciliation Week, and that song sums it all up. Beautiful piece of music by the Black Eyed Peas. Just need more love. That's all we need. Anyway, as promised, as was featured in the gig guide I did before the news, Beyond Vegas are playing at the Painted Lady 1862 tomorrow night, formerly the Eastern Hotel, continuing that live music spirit. Michael and Mandy, the new proprietors, have kept that alive. They've just given it a really good coat of lipstick and kept the essence of it, but just given it some warmth and some love and some very nicely decorated bathrooms with a nice hand wash and nice hand towels and all that kind of beautiful wallpaper. But it's still got the essence and it's still got the great crowds. Anyway, here's an interview with our beloved Rob Darby with Beyond Vegas that's taking place tomorrow night at the Painted Lady, the former Eastern Hotel at 81 Humphrey Street North. Just go to the Painted Lady 1862 website for more information. But without further ado, here is an interview with Rob Darby and the artists themselves.
1: Well, it's going to be a huge weekend here in the Rat, the good old Rat, because on Saturday night at the Painted Lady, formerly the Eastern, there are three bands, or two bands and one soloist, I believe, on the bill Saturday night, and one of those bands headlining the whole shebang is Beyond Vegas, and we're speaking with Mr. Neil Meal. Hello, Neil Meal.
2: Greetings, Mr. Darby. How are you?
1: Oh, well, you know, we're better off for being on this side of the ground. That's what I say.
2: Yes, indeed.
1: Is this, well, because Beyond Vegas has its roots in Ballarat. You once lived here.
2: Yes, I did live in Ballarat, and yes. It was a wonderful time in Ballarat.
1: Yes. Now, yeah. Of course, you've gone elsewhere because you're a complete traitor. But, well, you know, we can't always hold that against people. So, but Beyond Vegas, you've got members who do live in Ballarat.
2: Yes, we have.
1: Nick, the bassist.
3: What's going on?
1: And yes. People here would have just heard him say,
3: "What's going on?"
1: But you can't hear that because I've got to put that in somewhere else. So you've got members from Ballarat. Is this the first time you've played in Ballarat?
2: No, we played in Ballarat, I would say 2019, a couple of shows at the Brown Hill on a Sunday. And I think that would be about it. We were scheduled to play the Eastern Hotel just before that.
1: Oh, I remember
2: that. That hit as we were about to play a date. And of course, it was cancelled, and so we never quite got that back. So, with this time we're back. It's all Rat and no
1: Bat. Okay, that's fair enough. Beyond Vegas, you've an original band. Are you the only songwriter or the main songwriter?
2: I'm the main songwriter, but I also write with our lead guitarist Mark Marsden, who some may know him from the local cover band Level Headed, who play around town. So I'll run you through our members so that gives you a picture. It's myself on guitar and vocals, Mark Marsden on lead guitar. We've got Nick Gunsar.
3: What's going on?
2: What's going on?
1: Bassist
2: from
1: Nick,
2: Hoyle,
1: From Fragile.
2: And the Roy Darby Extravaganza.
1: Yes.
2: We have Elvin Guest on drums. And our newest member is Lisa Joy, who some may know her from Moonshine and Maple or the Urban Collective down the Ballarine. So she's on keyboards and vocals. So she's very, very good for us. So, yes, that's who's in the band.
1: Yeah, I'm told maple syrup can make pretty good moonshine. So
2: That might be what they're selling on the side. I don't know.
1: So how many of your original tunes? Do you do any covers?
2: We've occasionally done a cover here or there. Really, it's just all our own music. That's what it is, unapologetically.
1: Well, fair enough then. How many songs in the set have you got for Saturday?
2: We'll do about 13 or 14, I think. So that should be what we do for about an hour set. We're going in to record the weekend after some other new tracks, and then further down the track another 4 or 5 to release an album, hopefully by year's end, or if not then in the new year. So we are busy.
1: Oh, you glutton for punishment.
2: Absolutely.
1: I believe on the same bill too, there's a band there called Roy Darby and the Dial-Ups.
2: Yeah, I don't know who they are.
1: Surname seems relatively familiar to mine, but...
2: That doesn't quite ring a bell with me, but no. Apparently we scoured the streets of Ballarat looking for just that particular person who might fit the bill, so to speak. Roy Darby popped into our heads. He'll be a wonderful act to see on the night. For those of you who know anything about Roy, he will deliver with his band. And we also have the Southern Law, who is a new band that's put together by a local lad, Simon Dower. I think that's the right way to say it. I think he may have some others along with him as well.
1: So there's three whole bands, because I had heard he was going to play solo. So obviously he's three entire bands.
2: Yeah, he may have changed his position since I spoke to him.
1: Okay.
2: But I'm understanding that he'll be having some sort of a band as such. But hey, you know, he's his own master, so he may come along by himself, but I don't know if that's been the case or not.
1: His very own entity.
2: He is just that. So we're very excited about that. We've been rehearsing for this for a little while and making sure everything is correct and accounted for.
1: No, come on. I've heard in rock and roll, you guys don't rehearse. You make it up as you go along, don't you?
2: No, that's the one-off band, mate. that was a band I was a few years back in Ballarat.
1: Yeah, that was a while ago.
2: We didn't rehearse at all, basically. We just turned up and... see you at the end of the song, basically, after count to four.
1: Turned so up. Yeah, well, fair enough, too. You can't really do that with the original things because it's a little more difficult.
2: It can be. So, no, we do the best we can.
1: With what we've got.
2: Mm-hmm.
1: Yeah, yes. Okay. So this is The Painted Lady on this Saturday night, the 30th of May.
2: Yes.
1: And what time should people expect the first act to come on? What time, you reckon?
2: I would suggest that Simon will start his performance from 8:30, and you'll see Roy from 9:30, and we will begin our shenanigans from 10:30.
1: Big night, and three bands, and they all play different songs to each other. Can you imagine that?
2: Imagine having a diverse lineup for people to enjoy.
1: Yeah, absolutely. Mm. So, well, I wish you. I'll be there.
2: Good.
1: I'll be there. You have to put me on the door, of course. This is the punishment that you have to go through.
2: Coming straight from Roy's pocket, I can tell you.
1: Yeah, we put your dad in the door, Roy. So sorry, you guys are going to be $20 shorter. Take it up with your old man later.
2: That'll work.
1: it's a tough road. So you're hoping you're going to get a pretty good turnout, because $20 on the door when you're looking at sharing it between three acts.
2: That's right.
1: Yeah. So there's five of you.
2: Five of us. Yeah.
1: And there's five of Roy. And then the other band said, yeah, you don't need to be a mathematical genius to work out that. It's a pretty tough road in terms of financial remuneration.
2: It is.
1: To all of us here, get out there, not just to The Painted Lady, but there are other venues around town and stuff, and getting out and supporting the local bands really, really helps. Every little bit helps, because it's so easy to just to support the sort of top 40 and
2: absolutely
1: all of that. It's a fairly passive sort of thing. Buying your downloads, you know, from huge acts, none of which readily spring to mind. But are the Beatles still going by any chance? No, they're probably not by now.
2: No. And you can actually buy a CD on the night as well.
1: Oh, that's so nice.
2: You know, which is in lovely cellophane
1: wrap,
2: which you may choose to leave in a cabinet as a collectible.
1: To allow it to appreciate in value.
2: And I'm sure that it will. So, you know, that's a good idea for those of you at home who like to collect things and store them.
1: Yes, be like me, a real hoarder, so that when I die, my son Roy's got to come in with like a front-end loader and try and work stuff yes. out. So yeah, have you got downloads for sale as well or not?
2: We're all over the Spotify app and we're all over Apple Music as well.
1: So just enter Beyond Vegas into either Spotify yep. or the Apple Mob.
2: Or Amazon, I think it's there as well. So it's all there to have a listen to.
1: Better, Better. I mean, that is good because it gets you out to a wider spray of people. But as we all know with Spotify and a lot of those things, they're giving you a pittance, you know. And if you don't, what was Spotify's thing? If you've got less than 10,000 downloads, you get nothing.
2: Correct.
1: So buying a CD on the night is in terms of bands, is a lot more of a shot in the arm for the band.
2: Absolutely, 100% is. Yeah. So we actually get some reasonable sort of dollars from those CD sales as it happens. Yeah. So it's the way to support your local bands.
1: All right. Saturday night at the Painted Lady here in the Rat. So you've sent me a song. I noticed it's got old fashioned vinyl scratchings on it.
2: Yes, it does.
1: Okay, so tell us a little bit about this song, and then we'll play it, and we'll hand back to Player D. Say thank you to Player D for me. You say thank you, Player D.
2: Thank you, Player D.
1: And I say thank you, Player D, because he was very gracious to let us put this into his show. All right, so tell me quickly about this song, and then we'll get out of here.
2: Sure. It's called Sooner or Later, and it's really about revenge in many senses of the word. You ultimately get what you deserve. So
1: not turning the other cheek then.
2: No, calm is a bus that's going to come down and run you down at some point down the road, and this song is all about that.
1: All right. Well, thank you, Neil Meal from Beyond Vegas, Painted Lady Saturday night. Roy Darby and the Dial-Ups are on the bill. And who was the other guy again?
2: The Southern Law.
1: The Southern Law. Hey. Yeah, all right. Thanks, Neil Meal. Bye.
2: Pleasure, Rob. See you, mate.
1: Bye.

That was the brilliant Beyond Vegas, who are playing tomorrow night at the Painted Lady 1862, formerly the Eastern Hotel, which everyone knows, at 81 Humphrey Street North, Ballarat East. Just go to the Painted Lady 1862 website for more information. And to Neil Mill and Rob W, you're most welcome. And a magnificently conducted interview there, and what a great band. That's Beyond Vegas. Catch them tomorrow night at the Painted Lady. You are in Wadawurrung country. We are celebrating National Reconciliation Week. You're with Player D here live. Still time to send in your request, 0437 99 62 48. I have a request from Ron from Beaufort, but in Ballarat tonight. Happy Friday, Player D. Right back at you, Ron. Can you play anything from the Commitments album? Ron. I can, Ron. And just a little story here. My godson, 21-year-old godson, who just turned 21, was murdered in London in April. Very tragically, up on Primrose Hill during the first warm day after a cold winter. And the story sort of behind that is that my godson, Finbar, his grandfather is the celebrated cinematographer who worked very closely with Alan Parker on many films. And Finbar's grandfather, Michael Saracen, was the cinematographer on this film. He also happened to be in the same dormitory in boarding school at Wellington College in Wellington. But anyway, this goes out to Finbar, my late godson, and to his mother and his father, Leah and Chris Saracen Sullivan. Yeah, and Ron, that's really poignant that you've asked for that, and thank you. And here is, to make things a bit more cheerful, because that's what we need in the world, is going out to Ron from Beaufort. Here is the Commitments version of Mustang Sally from the great Alan Parker film and the celebrated soundtrack. Here's to you, Ron.

0: celebrating National Reconciliation Week. You're in Wadawurrung Country listening to Friday Drive with me, Player D. That went was requested by Ron. Goes out to my late godson, Finbar, as well, and his family. And Ron, whether you're working or playing tonight here in Ballarat, because you are from Beaufort, I just wish you well and wish you and your family. Thank you for sending back your big love and hugs. And I wish and the same very right back at your friends and family. And have a safe and enjoyable weekend. And thanks for the great, inspiring request there. We will be back with the remaining half hour or so of Friday Drive with me, Player D, after these messages.
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celebrating National Reconciliation Week. You're in Wadawurrung Country, listening to Friday Drive with Player D. There was that wonderful, magnificent Mary J. Blige. Beautiful, powerful tune. Bit of a power ballad, but in a good way. Not in a Celine Dion kind of way. That's Mary J. Blige, Be Without You. Before that, a song that I get requested all the time when I'm DJing. A man with a beautiful voice that really only made a... This is only really his big hit. It was Donnell Jones, You Know What's Up. Just wondering what's up with him and what he's doing with that magnificent voice of his. He could take that to so many places. Anyway, speaking of really talented artists, as you know, or as many of you know, a regular listeners to Autopilot, Xander Fly is away. He's currently in Slovenia, heading towards Berlin. And I've been sort of executive producing his show while he's away. I've been the caretaker. Well, he executive produces from afar. I'm always consulting him about what I'm up to because I have so much respect for DJ Xander Fly. Anyway, we've had some guests, including Dave Dallenberg and various people. This week we're having an executive producer inspired playlist for Louis Powlett. That's on our website at the moment, celebrating Miles Davis. Anyway, and speaking of, that's on our Facebook page rather, we relaunched our Facebook page about a month ago now, and this fellow that came on to host Autopilot as a guest host on Sunday is a beloved and revered musician and just a very loved person that many of you know, Joshua Knight, or Josh Knight, who plays multi-instruments. He's also an incredibly talented illustrator, I discovered recently. It's clear that everyone knows and loves Josh because we had 61 likes on our Facebook page. That is the highest number of likes we've had for anything we've posted since we relaunched this track a month ago. We're hoping that Josh will come back and do another show, and we're also in negotiations about him doing, or not negotiations, about just sorting out a Tuesday breakfast slot for him, which I know will be great for our ratings. And just great for the aesthetics of this, the sounds emerging from your radio and our studio. Anyway, Josh is a huge admirer of Kate Bush, as we all are, and he can really do her falsetto. He's got a couple of drinks in him. You just ask him to do it, and he will. He's an amazingly talented musician, and I just want to put this out to you, Josh. I don't know if you're listening, but I know lots of people who know you will be. So here's a cloud bursting, and I must send you the video for this because you haven't seen it. It features Donald Sutherland and Kate Bush. It's a wonderful piece of production with strings and her voice. It's magnificent. So this goes out to Josh Knight with cloud busting, Kate Bush.

0: the godfather of soul himself, James Brown with Sonny. And speaking of the godfather of soul, or the godfather of stomps, I won't be hosting Good Times tomorrow, but my regular guest and esteemed colleague, DJ Lewis J, will be on the decks doing Good Times, good funk tunes. And I know he's really putting in a lot of work to really make you, you probably won't want me back. You'll probably just want DJ Lewis J for the rest of your life. He's going to produce a cracker of a show tomorrow, and I can't thank him enough for helping me out. But we're all volunteers here, so we all help each other out. And there's a real spirit of camaraderie here at the moment, especially as a lot of the elders have come back into the fold to celebrate 40 years of Triple B Voice FM. And coming up after this, the magnificent show that has been produced by Paul Denmark, a huge amount of effort, him and a team of all the elders from around here, from around these parts. It's 19 one-hour episodes we've got, and there's another part straight after this, so stay tuned. It's amazing, some of the stories and some of the very well-known people that have been associated with this station, including a former premier, Steve Brax, who was a breakfast show host. So there you go. Look where you could end up. I will be back, though, on Sunday with Sunday Jazz, and we are celebrating 100 years of Miles Davis, and that's part two of that. And Dave Dellenberg's show will be leading into that as well. He's on at 9 before me. So I'm going to leave you with a Miles Davis track, as I have been doing on all my shows this week, paying tribute to this great genius, a flawed genius in terms of his personal life and addictions, etc., but a magnificent genius artist. And this is from his 1960 masterpiece, arranged and conducted by Gil Evans, Sketches of Spain, and this is Will-O-The-Wisp. Have a great evening and stay safe.
1: Cancer thinks it's clever, but together, we're
0: sorry, wrong track. Here we go. We should be... excuse me. Yeah, this is Will-O-The-Wisp, Miles Davis. Have a good evening.

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4: Hello, I'm Peter Hislop. Victorian opposition leader Jess Wilson says the state is in despair as debt increases. At the National Liberal Party conference in Melbourne, she described potholes, roadside grass and graffiti as one hot mess. Jess Wilson repeated the party's promise to cut spending to deliver a cash surplus by 2032, warning of increasing interest.
5: Next year, Victoria will spend more money paying its interest bill than it will on police, paramedics and kindergartens combined, and have $1 billion left over in change. We are paying more, but we are getting less.
4: Also at the conference, Tony Abbott has been formally elected Federal Liberal Party president. A New South Wales parliamentary inquiry has heard artificial intelligence hubs are expanding so rapidly they could consume almost a third of the state's electricity by the year 2040. Electricity, climate and business groups have addressed the inquiry today.

0: There were clashes earlier today between protesters and police at the site of the future 2032 Olympic Stadium, with land to be handed over to an Olympic authority on Monday. Protesters claim the land is a culturally significant site and have called on the Queensland government to reconsider applications seeking permanent protection. This camp leader told supporters the stadium build would damage the park site.
1: You can go ahead and do what you want to do about like tearing things down, because that's what they like doing, and knock things down and damage things and do things that are going to bring harm to people.
0: Hundreds of people will lose their jobs after Officeworks announced local customer service positions are moving offshore. Shannon Kirkwood has the details.
2: Parent company Wesfarmers says it's part of a $15 million cost-saving restructure of the company. Dozens of staff at the Officeworks call centre in Western Sydney have been told their roles are redundant, with the team to be replaced with a centre in Manila, while other office roles in Melbourne and Sydney will be moved to southern India. Staff also say the company will be increasing its use of AI, automation and data-driven systems. Officeworks employs over 9,000 people in Australia.
0: Heading overseas now, and a Russian drone has hit an apartment block in Romania, wounding two people and sparking a fire, prompting a strong response from NATO and EU officials. US President Donald Trump is yet to sign off on a deal to extend a ceasefire with Iran, which would extend the existing ceasefire by 60 days. And an Amazon-owned rocket has exploded in a massive fireball on a launch pad at Cape Canaveral in Florida. All personnel have been accounted for. The rocket was due to transport satellites to low Earth orbit. And in sport, Andrew Abdo says he's up to the new challenge leading Tennis Australia, taking over from Craig Tiley, who is moving to lead the US Tennis Association. Abdo will finish his tenure as CEO of the NRL in mid-July and start in August. He says he looks forward to being part of the peak tennis body.
3: This represents a new challenge and a new opportunity for me. It is a sport that I have a natural affinity for, and if you don't mind me sharing, my wife is a massive tennis fan, and during the interview process, she said to me, and I quote, "Andrew, this is my dream job for you."
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10: 1, 2, 3, 4! 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
6: 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This program looks back at the 40 years of Ballarat Community Radio here in Ballarat. You'll hear voices

the former members and presenters, some still with us and some that have passed. Over a number of episodes, you'll hear about how we went from test transmission to full-time license, the highs, the lows, the fun and extremely difficult times, as well as ads and promos that date back from then. This program is in celebration of Voice FM 3BBB 40 years on air. Our birthday is the 1st of May 2026, when we will be celebrating 40 years of being on air. Come with me and enjoy the ride.

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1: We've just missed out on Public Broadcasting Week, which finished on May the 11th, which incorporated all the public broadcasting stations in Australia. We've decided here at Ballarat Community FM that this should be Save the Aretha Franklin Week, for good reason, Michael Jackson being number one on the singles and albums charts. One wonders why a song like this didn't even get a mention, even though it was released out here locally.
2: And I'm trying to think what it was called now, but it was funny.
3: Talking Dribble.
2: That's right.
3: And
2: the Dribblers.
3: It was aptly named.
2: Yeah, and it was good, though. It was so well done, and it quite easily could have been a commercial venture because it was really well put together. But, of course, as we all know, those sort of shows, they become very hard to come up with the material, don't they? But that's one of the...
3: Especially when you've got so much work behind the scenes, you know, maybe a day or so of recording skits and bits and pieces.
2: Yes,
3: yes. That sucks you dry.
2: Yeah, and we all work during the daytime or nighttime or whenever other time, and we're all busy people. We're not sort of conjuring up a show all day long and putting it to air, you know, at some given time.
3: Yeah.
2: So that then becomes, you know, it's hard work. You know, like, say, for instance, with the football.
3: And you still invest a lot of time in the Saturday morning sports show, don't you?
2: Oh, yeah, and love it. Yeah, see you up at 7 o'clock, finish at 11. Then in those days I'd be at the football ground by, say, 12 o'clock, organising some people to talk on air, and then finish about 6 o'clock. That's a huge day.
3: Mm.
2: And see, the thing is, and I love it too, you see, the thing is that you are judged by what comes out the other end of the radio. Who cares what hardship you had to get it to happen? Who cares that the microphones were dying on you and you were... Or at times we'd broadcast the football hanging onto a handheld telephone and passing it from person to person and seeing how it sounds. And actually, it didn't sound much different to using, you know, the microphones strapped around your ears, you know. So there's all those challenges that the big guys, you know, the Rex Hunts of the world or Tim Lanes, they wouldn't even know what it was about. You know, and sitting in the grandstand freezing cold and still coming up and pretending it's, you know, 100 degrees in the...
3: Sunny and warm.
2: Yeah. You know, so there's all those things.
4: Triple B.
3: FM. Remember moving, like, half the station?
5: That was huge, and I think the, you know, we've had a number of moves over the years, and I think the first two or three that we did, it tended to be the same people that did the moves, you know, because we had working bees on weekends, so you'd go there and spend as much time as you could just hammering nails, even if you weren't any good at it.
3: Mm.
5: You'd go there, so there tended to be the same number of people that went there month after month, so you got to know them pretty well, so... It was fairly tight-knit. There was a pretty good radio community.
1: I was involved through till 96. So I was involved, I guess, from about 83 to 96. Excuse me. Rob Waters just poked his head in the door and said, my time's up. So much for my spiel on Aretha Franklin. Yeah, sorry about that. I haven't even got around to Saturday's shows yet, so I guess you'll just have to... stick to those speaker boxes and find out yourself. All I can say is I'll introduce Rob's show. Stick around for the Rob Awards in the form of Ballarat Computer Group putting on a show called Memory Lane straight on after this.

0: And I can remember there being a lot of kind of drama around the station at the time about the amount of paperwork and, you know, this kind of small workforce, volunteer workforce that was there getting it together. But it was very interesting for me as a, you know, 15, 16-year-old kid kind of understanding the complexity and the dedication that all these people 10 years older than me were putting into the station, and I was very glad that they were doing that work too. Mm-hmm. And I certainly had a very strong appreciation that the work that they'd done and was and were doing meant that I could be on air. You know, I was very appreciative of that and very respectful, certainly in the very early years, about that really good specialist music crew that were kind of running and keeping the station together.
1: Yeah, radiothons were great fun, and a lot of we had the picture of the thermometer up on the wall and marking it off in red and painting up. And
2: how are we going for the what was the sum
1: 10,000 at one stage we were looking for.
2: Fantastic.
1: That was for a relocation.
2: Yep.
1: Yeah, people from all over the place supporting that. GTV9 in Melbourne, there's a promo on there somewhere on the mini disc that I've given you. John Blackman, actually from Hey Hey, it's Saturday, putting in a plug, you know, send money to Voice FM or to 3PPP, I should say.
2: Yep.
1: For donations. But yeah, all over the place.
0: Wow, gee, Ian Crelly, I think Michael Gwyther, he's still around doing some interesting work, but he used to be, as his wife did too. Mm. Can't remember a name.
3: Mrs. Maybe.
0: Yeah, that's right. And yeah, we had Mick Bunworth, who went on to the ABC. Then we had Wayne Dwyer. I think it's Wayne Dwyer.
3: He did Channel 9 fame, I guess.
0: Yeah, and he did some shows with us, and a lot of shows. And I think he was with Win TV and went to there, and then went on to bigger and better things. Certainly, you know, people like Rex Hardware and Mark Elliott was another old name. A lot of them you just don't know what's happened to. It's good to have Bodan back. You know, Bodan was with us for a lot of years and sort of went off the scene. Now he's back on a Friday night, which is fantastic.
3: The voice, isn't it, of Bodan?
0: Absolutely. Jake Stark was did a great show, did Jake, but I don't even know where Jake is these days. Mm. He was always interesting. Maureen Ryan was another voice, and she did a show with two or three other women as well, and we had Helen Morningstar.
4: Well, I remember one day, and we went off to do a broadcast of the Ballarat League versus the Central Districts, I think, Football League. In any case, it was up in, it wasn't Sanana, it was the next one up. Birchip.
2: That's a huge amount of distance to be broadcasting from.
4: Yeah, so at any rate, we went up there and we had this telephone line, supposedly, that we were going to have. So Bob Patterson, being our guru of sound and technology, went ahead to set it up, because bearing in mind that I was on air in the morning and
2: pre-recorded. Did you say this was Birchip or...?
4: Yeah.
2: That's like 400 kilometres from Ballarat.
4: Oh, it wouldn't be that far, but it's a fair way.
2: Yeah,
4: it's a fair way. So at any rate, got the show rocking and rolling in the morning and pre-recorded it, folks. wonders of technology, and then flew off up to wherever we was going. And that's fine, except Telecom or Telstra or whoever it was in those days had forgotten to actually plug the whole thing up. So Bob was jumping around like a mad hatter, carrying on. And I sought out a person, and I won't mention his name, but at any rate, he worked for Telstra and got us on air in the nick of time in the social club. And,
2: so Big Borrow had to steal another line, did we?
4: Oh, yes. All sorts of things were happening at the time. But if they wanted to, which they had to, ring through the scores to a couple of other radio stations, we had to go off air and come back on. So, yeah, but all we could handle was a handheld phone between three. But it went across pretty good, apparently. In fact, Nick Pollock didn't even know the difference. And he was back in the studio. And there's another good voice.
2: Yeah.
1: No, well, actually, what happened was at one stage when we were moving, someone decided, oh, we don't need these cassettes anymore. They're old hat. We're digital. We're using mini discs, and computers were on the way in. And they said, oh, we'll never use cassettes again. So they were going into the tip, and I grabbed them, and I said, I'm going to hang on to these. Also, a lot of our reel to reels, we did a lot of production on reel to reel, and the way we did the production was we just let the reel run instead of stopping it and starting it all the time. And so all the reel-to-reels are station history, and I've sort of kept them in one of my sheds, and hopefully we'll get round to seeing what's on a lot of them before they all deteriorate too badly.
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1: Oh, was that who got it?
2: Of course, Dave Dahlenberg. He had a great show, and because, you know, he relied... Well, he didn't rely, because he's got a pretty good selection anyway, but yeah, he utilised fully the library and the new releases coming out, and newy stuff, and yeah, I agree, played it. He had a great show.
0: Do you remember Crossroads?
2: The show or the...
0: The show.
2: I do. Who did that?
0: I thought it was Dave Dahlenberg.
2: Oh, it could have been too, yeah. Oh, he was also Bromberger with a lot too, I think. So yeah, I think he had a couple of different different shows.
0: Yeah.
3: Bell High Community, Bell High Computer Group, putting on a show called Memory Lane straight on after this. Anyway, we're still saving the Aretha Franklin week, and here she is with Jump to It. See you later.
4: I got busy doing internet work.
5: Right.
4: And that takes up a fair bit of the time. Mm. I mean, I've talked to Sam, my partner in crime, about coming back and doing a show someday.
6: When we moved into the other part of SMB, next door to the church or whatever, you know, that part of Lydiard Street, I remember boxes upon boxes upon boxes being thrown out of all the paperwork from the licence transmission in the early 80s. It was a lot of paperwork. And that was the day before scanners. The station, I don't think, had a photocopier. Everything was typed.
0: Oh, yeah. What are some of the different nationalities that have been involved in the station for language programs?
5: Strike. Well, obviously the Dutch and the German, and we've had...
0: And recently Italian too.
5: Italian, yes. We've had the Greeks. We've had people from the Asian countries, you know, around... I think we've had a Sri Lankan around. We've had a show of... with them. We've had Indonesians.
0: Rat Rap written here on
1: there. Yeah, Rat Rap Radio. That was the name of the show that I said we sent out to 3CCC and 3PBS.
7: 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The best things in life are free. Beautiful, isn't it? 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What a joke. 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And believe you me, they didn't sing or talk about smiling, smiling and smiling, or the best things in life being free. 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
0: What are your memories of the football antics?
2: Well, a number of us, and we did some, I don't know what you'd call it, but we did a phantom call of the match, so... We would, and Mick Bunworth and Alan Penhall and myself, and there's one or two others that I've right now forget who they were, but we would go into the studio and have the match playing on the TV, but have the open mics, and we'd be calling it.
0: Was that cheating?
2: Yes, it was cheating, and we used to slip outside into our cars for a couple of beers, because obviously you weren't allowed to drink at the station, so we wouldn't be caught dead breaking any of those sort of rules. So, you know, after a few slipping out there and having a few beers, and by the last quarter, yeah, it was a... I'd like to get a tape of it now, because I reckon, even though we thought it was funny as hell at the time, it was probably very, very bad radio.
0: Yeah. Later on in the game, like the last quarter, would have been a bit drooled.
2: Yes, it was. Yeah. And I remember, I think, one year Carlton won a premiership, and I barried for Carlton. I had to sit at home because I had a show on a Saturday night. And I sat at home and didn't have one beer on my own watching the game, because all my mates were out watching it and drinking. And because I had the responsibility of doing a radio program that night, I didn't have one beer and I watched it. And then come into radio.
0: So what was the Saturday night show you had?
2: I think I've always been the black sheep.
0: Okay.
2: I think I have, and I think...
0: I'm guessing it moved around a bit then.
2: Well, it has. John Rugg and I started, I'm pretty sure when we started, we might have been called Underneath the Floorboards. I'd have to confirm with John, but when we split, when we had that acrimonious split that was well documented in the media, then
0: should I ask to maybe revisit a few of those ideas, or why you guys had different tastes, obviously, in music?
2: Yeah, we did, yes, as evidenced now by John's world music. But we had similar but different in many ways. He liked the alternative Aussie rock, I think you could call it, and folkish type of music, and I was more your mainstream heavy metal.
0: So was the reason for John and you guys going separate ways because John was more sort of, I don't know, what would the word be, more academic in his thinking or not as comical?
2: Yes, not as comical. I couldn't have put it better myself. John wouldn't agree, of course.
0: Be very careful with this wording.
2: Very careful. Yeah, and I think John was probably wanted to be a little bit more serious in what he was doing, and I tended to be a little bit more irreverent in how it all went.
0: To push those limits a bit.
2: Yes, yes. And evidenced by one particular show I was on with Bruce Purdy and can't think of the name, that actually got taken off air because of certain things that were said over a number of weeks. I think I may have contributed to that being taken off air too.
0: Do you remember the day it went to air?
6: Oh, yeah, it was fantastic. I remember waking up a little bit late because I'd left Triple B on just with silence. So the minute it came on, I woke up, realised I didn't have a proper antenna, ran and grabbed a piece of coat hanger, shoved it in my thing, tuned it in, and I have a really scratchy off-air cassette recording of the first 15 minutes of Welcome to Triple B, We're Now On Air. And I'm pretty sure it was Neil Steinman who was on air as well.
0: Wow. That's incredible to think that you were that keen and devoted to the station that you actually left the radio on, waiting in anticipation.
6: Yeah, waiting, because I wanted to tape it. I knew it would be a historic, defining moment. I don't know, maybe I even kind of intuitively know it would be a historic moment in my life, in the beginning of a full-on thing that was going to happen, you know, to me. The other thing was I was... me and Phil Dodd, or Peter Dodd, were on air later on that night at 10 o'clock or 11 o'clock at night doing our little kind of indie music show. And so I remember, the red light came on and I knew that later on that night it'd be my chance, you know. So I was very excited and very impressionable, you know, doing year 11, year 12. And look, it introduced me, the first thing that introduced me to kind of independent, non-commercial music was discovering a test transmission and hearing the Violent Femmes song, Please Do Not Go. And I went and spoke to this really cool girl at high school the next day and said, this is a new station, you should hear it. And they played some band, The Violent Stems or something, and she told me all about The Violent Femmes, and she knew about Triple B and told me all about it. I think I went down the next day and got an application to subscribe and met all these kind of weird and wonderful, interesting people who were around the station and were, you know, getting ready to do another test transmission. So hearing Voice FM or hearing Triple B in those days made me want to go straight in and sign up, at least just to become a subscriber. And it was then that I found out that you could get your own show.
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0: That'd bring back some memories, wouldn't it?
1: Did you notice the American accent?
0: Yeah.
1: You're listening to Merv Romeo.
0: It's incredible when listen to your voice and you go, was that what I sounded like?
1: Well, I did about a quarter of the show with that accent, and I had Dave Dahlenberg, the manager, and several others running into the caravan. That was from the test transmission, running into the caravan saying, stop sounding like a Yank, you're an Australian.
4: At the time in 82, 83, I'd done a few business plans with and I'd been involved in a tree planting cooperative, so I had an interest in building a cooperative and setting up a cooperative and writing business plans, and so they initially employed me part-time to write a submission. We needed someone who could get their teeth into a fairly complex process, writing a submission for a licence, and it's possibly much easier now, even though there's not many licences getting handed out. Mm. There was a fair bit involved. I mean, it meant the tribunal came to Ballarat, and we all had to get up and have representation from the different facets of the community. So the Aboriginal co-op got up and talked, and various members, sporting groups got up and showed their support that this would be a true community station.
6: Well, we were made by Dave, the station manager at the time, to do endless demo tapes. As I say, 4 o'clock in the afternoon, you come down, spend an hour and a half in the studio trying to work out how to reel up the reel-to-reel and hit record and submit endless demo tapes to the program review committee, who would say, you say too much, or this song was too loud and your mic was too soft. And that was all very good feedback. And I think all new announcers need to have their shows taped several times and need to have feedback from people who know about this.
5: Well, another part of the live stuff we did, we had the country swimming championships in Ballarat back in the 80s, it would have been, because David Williams was with me, And I broadcast the races, and we raced back after the races, put it together, and it was sort of piggybacked all around Victoria on the community radio stations. An hour of
0: so one of
5: broadcast
0: those
5: and
0: would have been
5: results.
0: Triple C and 1FM in Shepparton.
5: Yes, and yeah, and down in Geelong, it went down to Geelong, and I think up to Horsham somewhere, and wherever else it went, somehow or other it got there. And it was right around, by piggybacking, it was right around country Victoria, which is not a bad feat when you think of
0: the
5: technology that we didn't have.
0: Yeah.
5: We relied on one to the other to the other. And, of course, we used to run overnight broadcasts live, and we all took our turns back in the 80s. We all took our turns in presenting live broadcast from around Victoria. Yeah,
9: it is amazing to see how many people this station has touched over so many years. I reckon if you actually got them all together, you would have thousands and thousands of people that have been in and out of the studio of either Triple B or now at Voice FM.
1: Yeah, certainly. Politicians.
9: Because Steve Brax was one of them.
1: That's right, Steve Brax, yeah. During the final transmission from the old courthouse, Steve was joined by a bunch of other pollies, and they were telling us what they would do for their electorates, and Steve was after the seat of Ballarat North at the time. And he was also a presenter. He presented some programs on Voice FM. So.
9: Isn't that incredible? Mm. And to think that so many people, and I'm always shocked to see how many people have used Voice or Triple B as a stepping stone for a career to move into either television or radio.
1: Chris Eddy from Ballarat was involved in B2E6 with the news, and he went on to manage a station up in Shepparton, the AM station up there, the equivalent of 3BA in Shepparton.
9: Mm. Now, the one that comes to mind that is bigger than Ben-Hur at the moment is Mike Cooper, and he had a huge program, a morning program for a while.
1: That's
9: at
1: right.
9: The Cam Street.
6: Been doing the Fair Go show. I don't think we had our own regular show that on the first day we went to air, of May 1986, I think it was a Fair Go show, 11 to midnight. Or it might have even been a midnight till 1. Mm.
5: And you had to be in at a certain time during the day, or the morning, when you did morning radio, because we used to go up to 1FM in Shepparton, and they would come on, and I don't know the means of technology, but you'd have your microphone open, and they'd say, now down in Ballarat, what's happening today? And you'd rattle off what was happening in Ballarat. Up we go to Bendigo, and away they'd go.
1: All we'd heard was American-style DJs on commercial radio, and it took a lot of time for people to start using their Australian accents and being proudly Australian.

0: even though you do have your own limits as to what's acceptable and what's not, but people do most of the time come on to community radio because, you know, they want to stroke their own egos in some ways, but they also want to share, you know, maybe a love of you know, music, theatre, art, whatever it is, with the general masses and the masses that listen, which I think it's a great concept.
1: Yeah. And the reason why I say, you know, that those sorts of statements is because obviously the Black Sheep are a little bit sort of pushing the limits sometimes. And not only that, though, but you guys actually have said some pretty interesting things. Do you ever feel like you've gone a little bit over the edge of, you know, what you could and couldn't say?
0: You mean cross that line of what's decent and what's not? Yeah, I think we do. Not often. You know, I think we like to think that we draw it just to the point of being, you know, staying in the realms of decency with what you would expect from a program of ours. You know, irregardless of the time slot, I think people tend to expect, the ones that listen on a regular basis tend to expect to hear a certain level of that with the Black Sheep. And but yeah, often, every now and again, we will say, yeah, that we shouldn't have gone there, and let's hope that there's nothing come out of it. So yeah, it happens. But then you think that, and you know yourself because you do a similar sort of, you know, along the similar lines, you'd think it once you've gone off air and you're playing music, you think, oh, I don't know why I said that.
2: A message to all programmers. If we want a station, then first we have to train.
3: Oh, gee, that's awful.
2: Yeah, I know.
4: Training days for members of our cooperative are Monday and Thursday afternoon, also Tuesday nights. Pay us a visit at our office in Lydiard Street South, last building on the left, or phone 314 209.
5: We started off with just telephone lines. Then we got our beamed signal across to Warren Heap, and it'd go back to the studio and back up to...
1: That was like microwave.
5: Yeah, right? Microwave, yep. So it'd go there. So that was exciting because you was always looking to see where Mount Warren Heap was, and you had to park your caravan. We looked like the hot dog people. So you'd park the caravan in a position that could easily spot Warren Heap. And that presented a few problems at times.
6: Oh, well, Steve Brax used to do a breakfast show.
7: Yes, remember.
6: Steve and David Miller, who now both work for the Labor Party, but they used to share a breakfast show. They were two reasonably famous people that... some of my favourites, and of course Mark Elliott was one of my favourite announcers. Mark used to do a fantastic program, and I went looking for some of his radio shows. I did tape some of his shows. There's a few now, like Noel Stingers has been there from the start, and I still listen to Noel in the afternoon.
7: Yeah, he's good, isn't he?
6: Yeah, and Noel and John Rugg. John Rugg was there initially. Phil Crone.
7: Phil's still here.
6: I'm just thinking of
7: Black
6: people
7: Sheep.
6: That... Yeah. and of course the King of Black Hill was always...
7: The rocker.
6: Yeah. Lou was involved. Barry Breen did a program, I think, continuously for about 8 or 9 years. I think he had the record.

0: friends, Papa Peter.
1: Wasn't that cute?
2: It was very cute.
1: Oh, dear. I have no idea who did that.
2: But the scary thing is there's so much, and the archives are actually within the community because everyone recorded their own sections of shows. So if you're listening to this and thinking, oh, I had much better promos than that.
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2: And the Triple 950 have this tradition of always tracking down behind-the-scenes activity of celebrities and finding out what they were doing and why. It's the belly dancing antics of Britney Spears that rubbed up Kanye West in the most annoying way. And behind stage at the MTV Music Awards, he absolutely cracked it.
5: Let me

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3: All right, that's time to check out this week's number one track.
4: You know, I'm always shocked at how big a following your program has. Now, I don't want to give
5: You're shocked, am I?
4: But I'm always walking around the showgrounds on a Sunday, listening to all these different radios tuned into High Wide and Homegrown. I'm thinking, this is just amazing. And it's in the – no, this is nowhere to lie. It's in the little you know, sort of hot dog stand, and you've got little people that are selling radios and what happens to be playing on those radios.
6: But it really comes down to – what the general population considers decent, and you know, the ABA will, Australian Broadcasting Authority, will react when they have complaints. So if you were on another commercial FM station and started ranting and raving to the point that we do, and no one complains, what are you going to do about it? Probably nothing. There's a lot of self-regulation with our industry. So we need to make sure that we've got the processes in place that, you know, stop a lot of... And it was a real conflict for me when I was chairman of the board of Voice FM.
5: Oh, I bet it would be.
6: Yeah. And thinking... But I must admit, I was a little more responsible during my term on the committee and as chairman.
5: Did your program reflect that?
6: I think so. I quickly stopped, and I'm not going to muzzle Alan as far as what he can and can't say. And we don't know before each show and even before we say anything what we're going to say anyway. So it's completely independent of each other is where the conversation goes. But if I felt that, and to a point I'll do it now, if I felt that it was going in a direction I didn't want it to, I'll quickly change the subject.
7: Hi there, Mr. Jinx here, and I still hate those Mises two pieces. But I'd hate it more if 3BBB went off the air. So won't you phone in your donation now on 331-201? Even those Mises have donated a piece of their best cheddar. Kind of like the 3BBB's real cool. So ring now.
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9: Good opportunity too, because, you know, you don't really think there's that many people listening, but it's still edgy enough for you to be nervous. So.
4: Now, getting further down the track, you know, you developed into the Mr. Live broadcast.
9: Well, no, we were just a couple of rat-bag teenagers who liked rock and roll music, and we were kind of actively discouraged very early on. But to Dave's...
4: I can't imagine you as a rat-bag teenager.
9: Well, I was pretty straight, but I think Bags and Graham Bag Stables and Peter Dodd and a few of the other guys who were coming in with, you know, straggly hair, you know, ripped jeans. I think, you know, it's always a perception that people... But it was just that there was a really strong, serious, specialist music edge about the station at that time. And we just wanted to play a bit of indie rock and roll. And all the other guys were into indie rock and roll, but there was some really good stuff going on. Mm. Country music, electronic music, jazz. And we were just on the fringe, on the edge of it, I guess, you know.
4: So what are some of the shows that you remember listening to thinking, oh, that's fantastic?
9: Well, I remember the just the specialist jazz shows with Jim Reeves and Greg Wood and Bob Scurry, Noel, who's still on air 20 years later, Noel Stingers, playing his groovy Latin stuff.
4: And Disco Dan.
9: Disco Dan. Mm-hmm. But there was also Mark Elliott and Bruce Purdy, who did an amazing show, really kind of dry humour, funny out there cabaret kind of stuff. I enjoyed their show. I kind of got a bit of a liking to some kind of American country. Not cheesy American country, the kind of cool American country. I can't quite think of any of the acts.
4: Do you remember who the presenter was for that particular type of show?
9: Look, Dave, there was one that Dave and a few people shared over a month that they did.
4: I thought he might have been referring to Chris Eddy at one stage.
9: No, Music City Magic. No, I don't think so. No, I don't think it was that. But One of the finest shows that was on air at that time was an electronic music show by Peter Newman called Inner Space. Now, I've still got about four...
4: All instrumentals, wasn't it? Or electronic
9: Electronic
4: music?
9: Instrumental music. And I've still got two chrome tapes of his show. And the tapes are holding up pretty well, too, I might just say.
4: I loved the archives on that show because it was fantastic music.
9: Yeah, look, just to hear a whole show. And he'd just come in. He had a very mellow voice. And he'd come in and say, "Welcome to Inner Space. I'm Peter Newman." And he'd have that kind of vibe about the whole thing, very mellow. It was one of my favourite shows. Look, Jake Stark, Bodan, Helen Brooks, no matter what they did on air, it was new, it was alternative, it was interesting. Mm. And for a young kid like me, it was introducing me to a whole lot of music I didn't know existed. If anything, Triple B turned me from a commercial radio and television kind of, you know, music fan to actually discovering so much more amazing music. And that's why I encourage kids to listen to community radio here and in Melbourne, because you can just broaden your horizons, it really can.
2: Mm. Bearing in mind that we often would be broadcasting the football, would be the technical people, would be the runners, would be anything and everything, keeping things going. And a lot of the broadcasters, say, from Melbourne, like the likes of Tim Lane, he sits up in his cool box and they've got their roadies to set it up, they've got a producer, they've got... stats people, they've got all sorts of people, and we'd be trying to do it all ourselves. Everything. And we used to also, of a morning, every Saturday morning, I used to have Peter LeGrand on, and he would do the AFL with us, and he was with K Rock. And I remember him talking about the absolute horror of it all. He had to sit up in a tin shed at Carrara, up on the Gold Coast, to broadcast the football. I said, come on. I said, we don't even have those sort of luxuries. We're out in the open.
4: So if it rains, it rains.
2: We were getting wet. We were in the rain, you know, and that's the way it was at times. Yeah, but good fun. Mm. And you gave a commitment to do something and you did it.

0: Look, when we went to air, when we actually got our licence and went to air in 86, we only broadcast on the weekends because we didn't have enough announcers. And gradually, over the next few months, as more interest in the station got around, then it grew and we started doing night times and then just weekends. Mm. And then it grew and the like, you know, obviously by the early 90s we were doing overnight.
1: What we have talked about, yes, there's been the odd occasion when I think it's gone a little bit too far and I've regretted doing it, but once done it can't be undone, so you just got to move on. But I'd like to think that, you know, we're providing a level of maybe comment or comedy that you wouldn't hear anywhere else. So people, you know, just want to get on and they don't want to, you know, have any false airs and graces.
2: Well, there's outside broadcasts and there's broadcasts from the studio. I guess we called the big outside area, outside any of the studios we did, Studio 9. I don't know why, but the idea first was we got a really dodgy production studio. You know, this is a swish production studio compared to, should pan around at some stage, Paul, and actually show people what it looks like. But look, we just found the earliest ones were, look, we just bung one of these, it's probably that very gooseneck.
3: On that microphone.
2: That microphone that over there that was used, and we had one in front of the vocalist, and we either had a line going straight into the desk or we had a mic in front of a guitar. Patrick McCabe and Chris Morris, I think, were the first people to do it. Chris Brennan and a few others did it. It actually started during a radiothon, we'll have it every half hour, we'll have a live act. Happened during the 1987, 88 and 89 radiothons.
4: Well, it's the volunteers, yes, that keep the place going. And we probably focus on the on-air people, but there's a lot of other people that have come and gone that have been off-air people. They've done these little bits and pieces around the place, whether it be cleaning. One young girl used to come in and just clean. She'd do the vacuuming and a bit of dusting and away she'd go. Mm. And that was her contribution and she loved it.
3: The other thing I was going to touch on would be the amount of personalities that have made their way through, Val Lehman being one of them.
4: Yes, yeah, yeah, yeah, Val Lehman. Yes,
3: did you mention Glenn Rich at one
4: stage?
3: Yeah,
4: Glenn Rich. Yes, he used to do a show. Glenn Driscoll was the one we was thinking of before.
3: That's it, yes, Driscoll, yes. Yeah,
4: and he used to do that sort of exciting radio of a Friday afternoon. 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
3: Fantastic stuff that you've recorded in the X amount of years that you've been recording.
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3: Oh, really?
8: Days. Yeah.
3: I
8: used to have a real strong performing instinct, but I enjoy radio and I enjoy the feedback. And in a lot of ways, I'm very pro local artists, very pro the independent artists around Australia. And actually, I've mentioned it a few times on the show. The concept has changed. The swing has gone from, in the early days, I used to answer the phones on my own, and I had to get Sue to help me over recent years. But in the early days, people requested Slim Dusty, of course, Reg Lindsay, but Johnny Cash, Charlie Pride, Hank Snow, and it's amazing to see the swing from those artists to Australian independent artists, Adam Brand,
3: Troy
8: Cassadaly, and all the girls, Casey Chambers, and all those, and even down to the local artists like Mick Antonio and Frank Callahan and myself, rather than people wanting to hear the overseas acts. And that's part of what my aim was in the early years, to bring the independent Australian artists to the listening public, and I think it's worked.
3: Yeah, yeah. And that focus locally is fantastic. It's always been the focus of this station as well.
8: Well, it is, and that's a lot of people. There are blues acts that realise that, and there are many, many different styles of music that realise that 3BBB we were here for them and promoted them. And we used to run shows particularly for to give the local artists a chance to perform in front of audiences because, well, some of the heavy metal bands never got a chance to play.
3: And we'll be interviewing Rex Hardware about his angle on those broadcasts from, the Rat every week.
2: 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So we'd just go bang, bang, bang, bang, bang. We'd be setting up an act while they'd be interviewing the act and would play a couple of tracks. Then we'd cut straight outside and we'd have a new act ready. For that, we hired in some equipment, hired a couple of mics. Probably cost us $100 at the time.
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2: Yep, Turner Audio, $100. And they'd kind of give us a bit of discount where they could. And look, slowly it started from a little 12-channel desk with no compressors and no effects to having compressors, having effects, having some of the audio gear that you need to produce a sweet sound, if you like. Mm. So we started using bigger and bigger desks, better and better quality mics, and in the end we started doing bands. And that was very exciting for us.
3: Out in Studio 9.
2: Studio 9. We'd start having bands. But look, we soon learned that you don't get 15 local thrash bands to come in to just sound like a mess on the radio. Look, after we'd been doing this for a while in the studio, we had a few gung-ho salespeople and promotions people and programming committee people. We had a few of those people come in and say, now, with your life to wears, what if we were to do it from a pub? I think Graham and I had been agitating for some time. Look, can we get landlines connected to a pub and we can just connect the end of a mixing desk into this landline and flick it on a switch in the on-air studio?
8: And Rex used to set up live shows during the radiothon and at other times in the foyer of Triple B.
3: Yeah, how bizarre was that? It would have been a little bit deafening, I said.

0: me, Graham Stables, and about four or five others, including Peter Dodd, and you'll have to have a look through that. We had a chunky live to air unit, though, by 1996, the year I kind of left. We'd built it up from 1988 to 1996, and at some one stage we had about nine people on our live to air unit. First we started at the Union Hotel, and we did the Dead Salesmen, who were a popular local band at the time, still are in their kind of archival nature. We did one at the Union Hotel. We were hopeful that a few things were going to happen at the Union, but stuff happened with station management and the Union's management, I think. And we ended up putting some landlines into the Bridge Mall Inn with the support of the public and of the Bridge Mall Inn. It was going to cost us $1,200 for a year to have stereo, maybe it was a mono landline actually, from the Bridge Mall Inn to the Triple B studios. Telstra said, $1,200 and you can have it. The station couldn't afford $1,200. So we went to the Bridge Mall Inn and we said, look, if we guarantee you 10 live to airs, would you mind an extra $120 going on top of your phone bill every month? Telstra are happy to do it like that. Telecom it was at the time, of course. So what we did was organise a deal where the Bridge Mall Inn paid for the landline. We got sponsorship to rev it up on air. And we did, well, I'll pull out my notes in a moment, but you can go online on the internet. And in fact, if you just Google history of 3BBB live to airs, you will find a nice big table with every single act, almost, that we've ever broadcast live on Triple B, including all the studio stuff and all the live-to-air stuff from pubs. And also, we also did some special live-to-airs using the Triple B outside broadcast van with the live mixing desk in it being beamed back to Mount Warren Heath.
1: Currently, we're doing really well with the news, with Merv, Romeo and John Pepin. I think they're doing a great job and they're really feeling their way along with it.
2: And but it's the excitement of actually knowing that you've got a live news presenter in the studio.
1: Yeah.
2: That at the hour, they're going to do the thing.
1: They're going to do the news.
2: Yeah.
1: And I think that's something that has got great potential, and probably we haven't really harnessed that one enough yet to really get into that. And another thing that we haven't really harnessed, and it was one of the things that I was hoping to do, but it fell through, was when North Ballarat played over in Hobart, was doing an outside broadcast, say, in Hobart or somewhere like that. And I think there's such potential that we can go and push Ballarat elsewhere and do live broadcasts elsewhere, pushing Ballarat as a place and Voice FM as a radio station. And so that's one of the things that we could have a crack at. And also outside broadcasts, say from shops or shopping malls or the likes. And see, on that, at one stage we used to do a lot of outside broadcasts down at the Old Bridge Mall Inn. Robbie Snedden used to do those. And
2: as a music event.
1: Yes,
2: yep.
1: Virtually every, I think it was every Saturday night, but virtually every Saturday night, away they'd go off down there and strut their stuff. And again, local people in a local venue singing and strutting their local stuff.
0: Occasionally, though, people are coming to me more and more saying, I've got this tape, have you got this recording? I've put it in and sure enough, it's been one of the missing recordings. Listeners might be aware of the Countdown Digital Art Archive project that's happening, where there's a whole lot of the early countdowns that weren't taped or were wiped over by the ABC. They put a website up saying all the recordings that they want, and I've got all these people with ancient VHS tapes offering up early countdowns that no one else has. I also put a call out to listeners. If you've got some of the early Triple B live to airs on tape, look, copy them and send them in so we can digitise them and get them on air.
2: Mm.
0: But I'll certainly be looking to get as much stuff on air as we can in the next little while.
2: An incredible amount of stuff that went to air. But just give us one example of a live-to-air broadcast that stands out in your memory.
0: Oh, the Boxing Tostados. It's also the Ballarat gig poster of the century. We'll need a colour scanning device, but I'll need to bring it in and have a framed copy, I think, here in the station. Triple B live-to-air, 1992, September. Three sets, at their absolute prime. Matt Mavis on lead vocals, a four-piece horn section, and the usual crew, Lawrence Nulty on drums, I think Kath McNulty, the original Boxing Toss Artist bass player. Big lineup, three big sets, and still one of the best two-track live to air recordings we've ever done. It's also archived as a four-track recording, so we've got the ability to be able to mix that one down. It's also this. I reckon I've had at least over 100 people say to me, "Can I get a copy of that Boxing Tostanos live to air?" I've resisted the temptation to make copies willy-nilly up until now. A, it's valuable. B, there are certain members of that group that own the copyright to the music and we'd need to seek permission from. I certainly don't think there'd be any problem about playing it on air because we did sign a performance and broadcasting release at the time, but I really think, yeah, there's potential for that one to be released. The other great one is the Wild Pumpkins at Midnight, who at their absolute height of touring Europe, popped back over, did a couple of Victorian shows and a live to air with us. They took the copy of the cassette of the master that we gave them, copied it 1,500 times and sold nearly 2,000 copies around Europe. And that was a great, I mean, you know, Triple B and Graham and I never got a cent out of that. I wash my dog and listen to 99.9. I lick my cat and listen to 99.9. I wear high heels and listen to 99.9. Backpacker email us once, or send a letter, it wasn't an email, send a letter to the Bridge Moline saying they had a copy of this Wild Pumpkins at Midnight and they were thinking about coming to Australia. Is the pub still happening? Does, you know?
2: I hope you enjoyed the program. 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

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Hey, and don't forget to put that Community Radio Plus app on your phone as well. Tekka's Rock and Blues Show is the program playing the newest rock for you, the newest rock and blues, our acoustic segment every hour, plus some classic rock and got some great live tracks as well. Big shout out to each and every one of you boys out there in rock and blues land and girls. And a big, huge shout-out to all our volunteers across the country through our SES departments, whatever part of the country you're in, our emergency services. I better put that whiskey away, I think. Our emergency services, our hospital staff from top to bottom. I'm getting fed income. Truckers, cabbies, and everyone that's working nights or you work in day shift, police department, and the AMBOs as well. So good to have your company, and you people are the reason we've got a decent country. Great to have you on board. Tekka's Rock and Blues Show for the best part of 2 hours. Love having your company. And, hey, and as recommended by the CBAA network, we're required to mention that this little program may have some occasional coarse language, but, man, have I got some stuff for you in this week's program. Kicked it off with the newie by the boy from Brazil, Lancaster Ferreira. Really probably known because he's part of the Blues Beatles, the six-piece from Brazil to do all the great blues versions of Beatles songs. We've been playing them for the last few years. He's the guitarist, but damn good singer as well.

0: with a Freddie King song, I think, from originally about 1968 and brand new this year on Blue Crawfish Records. It's just called Freddie King Tribute Album, Lancaster Ferriera, I'm Tore Down. Coming up in this hour for you. Got it. I have never had the privilege of playing a Sally King album. She's a lady from Sydney. She's been around a long time. Great vocalist and a good blues singer. So likes the soul stuff and that as well. I finally chased up her brand new album, but it's called Unfinished Business. And that's coming up for you in a couple of tracks' time as well. Bit of rock by Mickey Free from Texas. The Milkmen, the boys from the UK live, they got a new album out in this month. And they've promised me first copy as soon as it hits the airwaves. Looking for that. From last year, an outfit from Canada, that's Ben Racine Band off the album Brand New, Grand New Broove in Iguana Records. Some great acoustic stuff for you as well. Bit of classic rock going back to 2014, the boys from Scotland. Christina Croft off that new Best of Slide album. Good album, and she's a great Australian product, is our Christina. Bit of Stevie Ray Vaughan featuring Bonnie Raitt this week. Bit of Lynyrd Skynyrd off the Archive Rock going live back to 76. I've been watching a bloke on Facebook. I don't know whether you see it, these people who go looking with their metal detectors, and they've been at the site where the plane crashed in 77, and they've been digging up bits of the bits of the plane, cans of their beer. What else? Parts of the dashboard of the plane. They said the original people said they found everything, but these guys have been finding stuff under the ground. I just find it so I'm not mournful. I just think it's great that people can find things all these years later and just remember what it must have been like the day they hit the deck. I mean, they found coins on the ground as well, parts of the plane, even pieces of metal plate with the thin Lynyrd Skynyrd had it painted on the side of the plane. I just find it fascinating that people will still go out and do that kind of stuff. Anyway, that's coming up for a bit of an archive rock from the boys, the late Lynyrd Skynyrd, or part of. Bit of Mike Zitto and Albert Castiglia off their new one, Help Yourself. And what else? Toby Lee, the young guy from the UK, off his House on Fire. Bit of rock and roll by Imelda May from Ireland, and a ton more as well. You know the deal. 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Grab us on Facebook. That'd be brill as well. Techers Tracks, or one word lowercase, T-E-C-K-A-S Tracks, and there we will be. Okay, into the stuff. A new one by the boy from Atlanta, Georgia. His name is Robin Capsalis. The album is called The Blues Is in the House, and it is right now. Great to have your company. You're Tech.
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0: Yeah, what a good track from Australia's own Sully King and the Repeat Offenders. Never Love a Calling, Never Love a Calling Boogie. Off their brand new album called Unfinished Business. Great album it is too. Man, she can sing. I love it. And that's Australia's own. It's an independent release. You can get it through her Facebook page, Sally King and the Repeat Offenders. And we'll be playing more tracks of that. Thanks, Sal, and all the best with the great album. Before that, I dig that guy as well. That's Robin Capsalis from Atlanta, Georgia, off his new one, The Blues Is in the House, and it is as well, released on Blue House Records. Oh, Mr. Robin Capsalis, he's 60 years of age. Geez, I wish I was. Hey, this is Tekka's Rock and Blues Show across the country on the Community Radio Network. Great having your company. Time for a bit of rock. The boy from Texas, part Cherokee, part Comanche Indian native, but a great rock and blues man. His name is Mickey Free. The album is called American Heroes, American Horse, I beg your pardon. And hey, New York, New York with Tex.
1: Tekka's been rocking for decades. Now it's your turn.
2: Let's just say we get the job.

0: Yeah, big fan of the boys. That is the latest live album by the Milkmen from the UK, recorded live at Milkfest. It was recorded in mono because the guy on the desk, they just decided to record it and it came out that well without being in stereo. They decided to put it out. And they got a new album out probably around about now, and they've promised us a copy as soon as it is. It'll be called, it is called Milky Way, the new album. But that was Shoot the Lights Out, recorded live. That is The Milkmen. Great track. Independent band. Check them on Facebook. The Milkmen. And before that, Mickey Free. Good track, isn't it? New York, New York. Off the album American Horse from 2010. The boys from Texas. Okay, we've got time for one more. And then it'll be Acoustic by Two. This is an outfit from last year from Canada off their new album, Grand New Brew. This is Ben Racine Band with Southbound Girl. Acoustic coming up. Coast to
1: 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Across Australia, this is the Community Radio Network.

0: Yeah, love the Tin Top Blues. Isn't that a good track? That's a band from Florida. That is Frank Robert and the Boxcar Tourists off the album Mulligan Stew and Lay My Buddy Down. Independent release. Good track, though. And before that, Lizzie Hale, of course, from Hailstorm, which is a great girl rock outfit, but she can do some beautiful acoustic stuff as well. And that's off her album, which was released in 2013, called In the Live Room. And that was a song called In Your Room from Pennsylvania, Hailstorm. But her real name is Lizzie Hale, and a great set of vocal pipes has she got. Hey, that's our Acoustic by Two, my friends. This is Tekka's Rock and Blues Show. Hope you're digging the stuff. Going back to 2014 from Scotland, this is our classic rock, Robin Grimald, and JJ was a metalhead. Oh, really?
1: Another all-time rock and roll classic.

Yeah, JJ was a metalhead. Hey, Tekka was a metalhead. Now I'm a baldhead. That's some classic rock. Goes back 12 years ago. And that was Robin Grimond from Scotland. And off his self-titled album, independent release. Classic rock for you. Good stuff, huh? Now it is time for our instrumental break. The boys from New Jersey, Barbecue Bob and the Spare Ribs. A little thing for you. Put the kettle on, boys and girls. Hope you got something better to eat than I am. Out of eating a pen at the moment. But the little thing called Hot Biscuit, you're a tech out there.

0: Yeah, nice little track, isn't it? A little boogie for you. That is BB Bob and the Spare Ribs with a little thing called Hot Biscuit. That was our instrumental break, and I hope you had a hot biscuit. I didn't have anything today. I got a glass of water. Hey, this is Texas Rock and Blues Show. This is the latest effort by one of our fave Australian slide players, the old glass top slide players. Her name is Christina Croft. We've been playing her stuff for years. This is off her Best of Slide album, just released on Foghorn Records before the end of 25. And this is one of her songs called Looking Back at You.
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0: Yeah, nice track. That little silence bit at the start was brought to you by, I've got no idea. Something's faulty, and it's probably me. That is our very own Christina Crofts off her newie called The Best of Slide, and Looking Back at You, released on Foghorn Records. Good stuff. Okay, it is time for our Stevie Ray Vaughan tribute this week, and I thought we'd play another track off that great album, which was recorded live. Stevie Ray Vaughan tribute in 1995, and I've got it written somewhere, live in Austin, Texas, 1995, and the concert kicks off with the ad. B.B. King was on there, Clapton, Jimmy Vaughan, and Bonnie Raitt. Oh, God, I just dropped it. You're right then? Yeah, okay. Let's get back to where I was up to. And the lady that kicked the concert off was Miss Bonnie Raitt. This is 95, so it was 5 years after the man passed away. Great album. I have played it heaps over the last 20-something years, but I thought we'd play it again. I think it's a good way to, just a good tribute to Stevie Ray Vaughan. This is Bonnie Raitt, recorded live in Austin, Texas, 1995. Pride and Joy.
1: Hey, it's Bill Murray over here in Atlanta, Georgia. Every week at this time, Jacka pays tribute to the late guitar legend Stevie Ray Vaughan. Stevie left us on the 27th of August, 1990, after just a short-lived career spanning 7 years. So here's another great track from the Texas Hurricane on Tekka's Rock and Blues Show.
2: Stevie, this one's for you, darling. Stevie was my pride and joy. He's all of our pride and joy.

0: Yeah, man, if there was ever a live concert I would love to have been at, that would have been one of them. Fantastic, huh? The tribute to Stevie Ray Vaughan. You had people like Bonnie Raitt, Jimmy Vaughan, the late B.B. King, Buddy Guy, Eric Clapton, Robin Cray, the late Dr. John. Who else was on there as well? Art Neville, and others I don't know. But it's a great album. I've played it a lot over the years for you guys, and I thought we'd just play it again. Okay, cannot believe it. You're listening to Tekka's Rock and Blues Show on the Community Radio Network. If your local station is staying with us for the second hour, I can promise you more of the same. But hey, if you're leaving us now, we'd love to have your company again next week on the station that you're on right now. Finishing off this hour is our archive rock. The boys from Lynyrd Skynyrd live off the album One More for the Road, 1976. The late Ronnie passed away at 77 as well. This is our archive rock, and this is Lynyrd Skynyrd with Crossroads Live.
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0: Yeah. Hey, everyone. 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We're broadcasting from studios in Mildura, Victoria, Australia, for the Community Radio Network and our local community station, Hot FM. Hour number two is underway. And if you've just come back from last week, so good to have you back. And, of course, if you've come back from the other side, more than welcome. Love having your company. What a way to kick off hour number two, our archive rock from 1976 in Florida, off the album Live, One More for the Road. That is Lynyrd Skynyrd, the late and great most of them, and Crossroads. Coming up in hour number two, got some Mike Zitto and Albert Castillo for you. The latest effort by the young guy from the UK, Toby Lee, bit of rock and roll by Imelda May from Ireland, bit of Delta Generators from Boston, bit of Lightning Jack from Queensland in Oz, bit of rock by Mike Campbell and the Dirty Knobs from a couple of years ago, Joe Bonamassa off an older album from 3 years ago, but I just love it, we play that, some great acoustic stuff. And a ton more as well. Great to have your company. 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Grab us on Facebook. That'd be brill as well. Tekka's Tracks, all one word, lowercase, TECKA's Tracks. And there we will be. Okay. The latest effort by the boys from St. Louis and Florida. I speak of Mike Zitto and Albert Castillo off their latest album, Help Yourself, released on Gulf Coast Records. Do you do what you gotta? Yes, thanks. You're with Tech. Love having your company, guys.
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0: Yeah, that's our Oz classic rock and blues for this hour. That is the boys from Sydney, I think, Ark Riders, Tony Sinai and the guys, off their self-titled album from 2016, and a track called Illawarra Train. It's got a couple of great Rory Gallagher tunes on the album as well. We played it just about see-through status in the early days, but that was our classic rock for this hour. The Ark Riders, and great guitarist is Jan Reinsart, who's been around a long time, fine player, and got some good players in that band as well. I can't read it because it's writing's too small. Hey, this is Tekka's Rock and Blues Show, and before that, good track, bit of a long one, Mike Zitto and Albert Castiglia off their new E Help Yourself, and that was Do What You Gotta. I abdo every week. Cruising through hour number two of Tekka's Rock and Blues Show across the country. So good to have your company. Here's the young guy from UK off his album from 24 called House on Fire. This is Toby Lee and Just Hold On. I'll do me darndest.
1: 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Hang on, because this could be addictive.

0: Yeah, and you wonder why I do this gig. Isn't there some great talent around in the world? And that's another one, a young guy from UK, just 20, and off his album House on Fire, and Just Hold On, released on 100% Records, which is his label, and the Ark Riders, Australia's own Illawarra Train. Hey, this is Tekka's Rock and Blues Show. Time for a bit of rock and roll. So put your winkle pickers on, your stovepipe pants. Got to sand the bottom of your jive shoes, though, because they help you doing the twisting thing. Man, I used to be able to jive with two ladies, I think. Not sure if I was drunk or not at the time. Anyway, in my dreams I did. But this is our rock and roll for you. This is a lady from Ireland. She rocks as well. Imelda May off her album No Turning Back. This is rock and roll. Bring my Cadillac back.
1: Rock and roll.

0: Yeah, nice bit of rock and roll for you. Just I put on some Brill cream, but the trouble is it ran into my eyes because I haven't got any hair. Good track, isn't it? Imelda May, Bring My Cadillac Back. Okay, next, this is an outfit from Boston, Massachusetts, Brian Templeton and the guys. That is Delta Generators off the album called The Lost Years from last year. And a little track. Well, that's a medium-sized track. It's called Strike the Bells. You're with Tech. I'll push this one here.
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1: It.

0: Yeah, what a good track. That is the Delta Generators from Boston off their current album called The Lost Years. And that's Strike the Bells, independent release. Okay, next up, it's Girl Rock, another great track off Susie Quattro's brand new album called Freedom. And I had to edit the start of this song because she dropped the F-bomb. Frighten the living daylights out of me, it did. But it's a good track. She features Alice Cooper on this track. This is our Girl Rock. Get ready, ladies. Susie Quattro. And this is Kick Out the Jams. Your tech.
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0: Ah, yeah, man, the lady can rock. 76 next month, and that's her brand new album called Freedom. And if you're a fan, like most of us have been since she started out in the early 70s, that is a great album track featuring Alice Cooper as well. It's a ripper from end to end. Great rock. 76 by the time you hear this. No, next month it'll be. Brilliant. Kick out the jams. And before that, Delta Generators, Strike the Bells, off the album The Lost Years. Hey, my friends, it is time for our Acoustic by Two. And off the album Blue to the Bone, the boy from New Mexico, this is Addie Martin, gets our Acoustic by Two underway. And My Black Mama.
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0: Yeah, good track. That's Australia's own, the boys from, I think they're from Melbourne. That is Stompin' Ramblers off their new album, Kickin' Stones. And I reckon it's probably one of my favourite acoustics, Australian acoustics so far this year. And that's a track called Wall, independent artist. Check them on Facebook. That is Stompin' Ramblers featuring Owen Mansell and Ryan Stone. And before that, the boy from New Mexico, Eddie Martin, My Black Mama, off his album Blue to the Bone and released on Blue Blood Records. That, my friends, is our Acoustic by Two. Let's cruise through the last 10 or 15 minutes with some of the best rock and blues. This is the boy from Queensland, Lightning Jack, off his last album recorded live. And this is Foot Tappin' Boogie, You're a Tech.
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0: That was a good track anyway, Lightning Jack, best part of. And Foot Tap and Boogie. Now's a bit of rock for you. The boys from California off the album Reckless Abandon. This is Mike Campbell and the Dirty Knobs with Southern Boy. You with Tech?
1: You want to rock? Tech has got that. You want blues? Tech has got that too. Turn it up to 11. That's how we roll right here.

0: I couldn't help myself. I love it. That is Joe Bonamassa, of course, off his album Blues Deluxe 2 that was released a couple of years ago, and Lazy Poker Blues released on JNR. He's 48 this year. Man, he's done some great work, and I'm looking forward to the new one, the tribute to Rory Gallagher, recorded live in Cork. It should be out around about now, when we've been promised a copy, two CD set and a DVD as well. I just want the CD. I don't want the rest. But I've seen some videos. If you want to have a look on Google, on YouTube, and just type in Joe Bonamassa's new live album, Rory Gallagher tribute. We're live in Cork with our very own Lockie Dolly playing keys. You're going to dig it, I tell you. Hey, guess what? It's time for me to get out of here. I can't believe it. That concludes Tickers Rock and Blues show for this week. This little program originated from studios in Mildura, Victoria, Australia. Been great having your company. Look forward to it again next week on the station that you're on right now. I want to contact Tech Izzy Az 24/7, terryidale@gmail.com. 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And grab us on Facebook. As we always say, that'll be Brill Techers Tracks, or one word, TECKAS Tracks, and there we will be. I'm going to leave you with the boy from Tassie, Mr. Pete Cornelius, off his album from 16 years ago called Tumbleweed. It was a great album. And this is Dead Man Theme. I think it was a Neil Young song. Anyway, look, have a great week. Stay safe. Until we meet again on the old Wireless From Tech, hey, bye, y'all.
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11: Hi, Kirk Bengilly from InXS here. Glaucoma can affect anyone. In 1985, I came within an inch of losing my sight because of glaucoma. And up until that point, I had no idea what it was. Over 150,000 Aussies are unaware they have losing my sight because of glaucoma, and up until that point, I had no idea what it was. Over 150,000 Aussies are unaware they have glaucoma.

0: here, Nev.
1: Yep.
0: We were having a conversation off air before we started the broadcast.
1: Yes, we were, yeah.
0: We're reminiscing about school days.
1: Oh, yes, we were, weren't we?
0: Yeah.
1: Oh, yes, I've got some memories of school days back in Nangwari.
0: Yeah, painful ones, I don't doubt.
1: Yes.
0: Is it true you went to the convent school of the perpetually naughty children of Nangwari?
1: Yes, how did you find that out? Who's been talking about me out of school, huh?
0: Well... Oh, by the way, welcome along to the Robert Darby
1: and Nev Nangers
0: Wireless Show. Yes, that's correct. Thanks, Nev.
1: Yeah, well, yeah, I did. I went to the Nangwari Convent.
0: Educated by the sisters, yeah?
1: No, not so much a sister. I was taught by a novice.
0: A novice? A novice of absolute patience, no doubt.
1: Well, yeah. Well, maybe impatience, I think.
0: Yeah, yeah.
1: I think she was trying hard to get her stripes, you know.
0: Ah.
1: She gave me enough of them. I think she was trying to impress the sisters, you know, to move up the pecking order or whatever.
0: They were cruel in that. Yeah, cruel in those days.
1: I've got to say, though, Darby, to this day, I still reckon the arthritis in my knuckles might have been caused by that big ruler that she used to keep slapping over them.
0: Yeah, you might be right.
1: Yeah, well, but they were different in those days.
0: They were,
1: you know?
0: Yes.
1: I actually went back to visit the old building not so long ago.
0: Is that right?
1: And my nose print is still firmly in the same place in the wall that it was when I was a nipper,
0: Right,
1: yes, you'd have to stand there with your hand, stand with your hands on your head with your nose pressed up against the wall.
0: Oh, that was cruel.
1: Yeah, well.
0: Cruel.
1: I had hope. She said, I'll turn this around for you, Neville.
0: I'll bet.
1: I'll turn this around.
0: You're going to do her voice?
1: No, I don't want to do her voice. No.
0: All right.
1: But I always hoped that I might become ducks of the class. But I realise, you know, in order to become ducks
0: you
1: of the
0: be
1: class,
0: clever.
1: It'd have to be more than one of me, wouldn't it? Otherwise, I'd be the duck of the class.
0: Quacks like a duck, walks like a duck.
1: Oh, ha, ha.
0: Yes, it must be Neville. Oh, school days, Neville.
1: School days indeed.
0: What was her name?
1: By the novice.
0: What was her name?
1: Novice Nightingale was her name. By crikey, that was a gentle name for someone. Yeah. Oh, by crikey, she'd give you a wallop.
0: Yeah, didn't do you any harm, though, did it?
1: No, none whatsoever. But I do still get a strange phantom pain every time I drive past the old place.
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1: With Nev.
0: Still to come, we've got Adam Coachey's $50 word and John Fustuca's dag track of the show. So I imagine Novice Nightingale frowned upon the devil's music.
1: Oh, she got very upset about that, yeah.
0: I would well imagine she did.
1: Oh, she sprinkled some holy water on me once. Oh, crock, you burnt me in.

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1: Would you welcome him from Alan Crunchy's special codified, solidified, and
2: emulsified.
1: Emulsified. And matricide,
2: oh, no.
1: Poor mum, from Podcasta Non Grata, the podcast that brings you the $50 word. Afternoon, morning, evening, Adam.
2: Good insert non-determinate time here to you, Robert, and to you listeners. Hello.
1: Hello.
2: Hello and welcome now, into your livers again.
1: Adam imparts a $50 word for our edification and some other cation that I vacation. Staycation, because petrol's very expensive. And Adam, today, impart this knowledge of a $50 word. Describe it, spell it, and then give it.
2: This is something we have to do very often sometimes.
1: Yes.
2: In my work particularly, and others are too.
1: Yeah, I'm the tax man.
2: Yeah.
1: Yes.
2: Oddly, straight. Well, anyway.
1: Yes.
2: The less said about tax, the better.
1: Yes.
2: So.
1: Yes.
2: This one's a verb, Robert. That means a doing word.
1: I'm doing it now. Okay. I'm doing it now. Yeah.
2: All right.
1: Yeah.
2: I'm going to spell this word first, and then I'm going to pronounce it just to shake it up a little bit, baby.
1: Yes, such wonderful pronunciation.
2: The word. No, actually, I should probably just say it.
1: No. Spell it.
2: The word for today, the word for this evening, the word for all time, perhaps, is expiscate. And I'm going to spell now. Behave. Expiscate. Expiscate.
1: Oh, dear.
2: Have a go. Come on.
1: Just before I do that, there's this really weird internet TV station called exptv.org. They just play all this weird stuff that they've gathered. That just reminds me. Can you say that word again for me?
2: The word again.
1: Expiscate.
2: Is expiscate.
1: Expiscate.
2: It sort of leans you in a direction, but it's not what you're thinking of.
1: In St Kilda, there used to be St Moritz Ice Works. I don't know if you ever went to St Moritz.
2: I don't think I ever had the pleasure.
1: It was an ice skating rink. It fell into some form of disrepair.
2: Oh.
1: And then then it was changed hands, which is funny to wear skates on your hands.
2: Yeah.
1: And it was supposed to be being all refurbished and everything, and it mysteriously burned down. And you
2: so
1: would
2: was
1: think,
2: that an go on?
1: Well,
2: I don't want to step on your punchline.
1: Now you've
2: if
1: made,
2: you have one.
1: No, you've made me. Well, I was going to say, how do you burn an ice works down? But but I think it was just down the road from the Espy, and we used to go there when we were kids on buses in school trips, and it were a lot of fun. But in year 7, I fell on the back of my skate and hurt me back.
2: Oh, ow, ow, ow.
1: Yes, and I'm still complaining about it to this day.
2: Expiscate.
1: Well, I would assume with the X thing, there could be a certain expulsion factor in there.
2: You would think so, but no.
1: So somebody's been it's like if a child's been naughty. This was me at school. And my parents were called in, and the headmaster, who I got along so well with, said, we've had to expurgate. Oh, no, he spoke more.
2: That's expurgate. He throw something out.
1: We've had to
2: take something out.
1: We've had to expurgate your son, to which my Cockney parents said, are you sure you got that bloody word right or what? And he looked at us with such disdain. Expiscate,
2: yeah.
1: You've come up with some really tricky ones in recent time.
2: This one's a bugger.
1: You used to cut me a bit of slack once upon a time.
2: Admittedly, this one is difficult.
1: Yes. Didn't our Prime Minister say that about someone? I don't know. Expiscate, I give up. What is expiscate?
2: It's to find out by thorough and detailed investigation or to discover through scrupulous examination.
1: So if I had expiscated that a little further, I might have actually got what it was about.
2: Yes. And then then we wouldn't have had a segment.
1: We can't do that. You're a dastardly clever man, Mr. Crunchy.
2: I'm fiendish. I'm twirling my mustache.
1: Oh, you are.
2: Right now.
1: Yes, in certain older times when things weren't as politically correct, you could have been the baddie in a Peter Sellers movie.
2: I would have.
1: And you wish, wouldn't you? You would have wished. If only I could have lived a different life, I could have been a massive thespian.
2: I could have been a star, pardon. I could have been a star.
1: What is your preferred song of the week?
2: All right, let's switch gears a little bit, Robert, from the last couple of weeks.
1: Okay, all right, yes.
2: Much underestimated band, in my opinion, Living Colour, with their really only biggest hit, Love Rears Its Ugly Head.
1: Oh, what about Stereotype was pretty big.
2: True, but
1: we are the children of concrete and steel. All right, Love Rears Its Ugly Head, and Adam will be back next week to rear his ugly head. And say goodbye
2: I got walked into that, didn't I?
1: Say goodnight to the folks, Gracie.
2: Goodnight to the folks.

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1: With Nev.
0: Don't you ever get tired of saying that?
1: No, not really.
0: So what happened when high school came along, Neville?
1: Oh, well, see, that was a different ball game, you know. You had to get on a bus. Put you on a bus. And you barely out of primary school. Now you've got to be with the big kids.
0: No, that's true. That's true.
1: Because when you start prep, the grade sixes look huge.
0: They
1: and then
0: do.
1: By the time you become a grade sixer.
0: Well, after about 10 years.
1: Yeah. All right, yeah.
0: Sorry.
1: And then you'd have to get on the bus with your brand new ironed uniform.
0: Oh,
1: and the kids would be looking at you.
0: Yeah.
1: And sometimes me mum, she'd have to work early, so Nana Nangers would come round.
0: Nana Nangers?
1: Yeah, Nana Nangers. Yeah, me mum's mum.
0: Oh, right.
1: Yeah. And, you know, she'd pack your lunchbox.
0: Yeah, and your suitcase.
1: And your thermos.
0: And your suitcase.
1: Oh, ha, ha. And she'd pop you on the bus and you'd travel all the way to the Mount, which was such a long way in those days.
0: Oh, it was, yeah.
1: Big, scary high school.
0: The
1: big kids would be glaring at you.
0: I'm not surprised.
1: Oh, but I didn't worry too much about it. Nah, because...
0: Did you have stinky boots?
1: Because my friend Snotty...
0: Snotty.
1: No, most of the time his mum give him a hanky,
0: great.
1: And he'd be with me there, and I thought we'd be in the same class together.
0: Oh, no.
1: They put him in 7A for the brainies and put me in 7D for the...
0: Dunces?
1: No, not at all.
0: So in high school, did you get a kiss or did you have to make do with the one Nana Nangers gave you on the top of the head before she popped you on the school
1: bus? You know, you've got a cruel side to you, Darby. You've got a nasty, nasty tongue.

0: remember watching that on the on Channel 8.
1: Yeah, when you're in high school, Nev.
0: Made that music show.
1: When you're in high school, did you have a crush?
0: No, no, not really. That's all soppy, that sort of stuff.
1: No love? No,
0: there was no time for love when I was in high school. I had to get my act together to run me successful business.
1: Yes.
0: Yes, but that silly little nephew of mine. Jason. Oh, my goodness gracious me.
1: Yeah.
0: His heart's gone out. Oh, it's all fun and games at the moment.
1: You don't have a romantic bone in your body, do you, Nev?
2: Well, I've been right up to my neck in it, and I'm never in a flurry. I'm Nev from Nangwari. Oh, I don't know. Yep, no, that's who I am. Yep, no.
0: You're up early this morning, Jason.
3: I couldn't sleep, Uncle Neville.
0: Yeah, you got in late too, so how was the pantomime in the park yesterday?
3: Oh, Uncle Neville, I was just standing there watching the show, and there was this girl standing next to me.
0: Yeah, go on.
3: Well, you know in Hansel and Gretel when the Wicked Witch comes out?
0: Yeah.
3: Yeah, the witch said she was going to punish the children with squirmy bums and maggots and ants and stinky compost and irky, dirty, filthy soil.
0: Yeah, still makes me laugh. Good old stuff.
3: Well, Uncle Nev, she didn't agree with that.
0: No.
3: No, she yelled out to the witch, "Oh, there's nothing wrong with ants and maggots and squirmy worms and compost. They're all part of the natural cycle of the earth. Without them, we'd be in big trouble."
0: And did the witch say anything back?
3: Yeah, she said, "You're spoiling it for all the little kids."
0: Crikey.
3: And then she said, "You're spoiling it for the kids by portraying witches like that. They have a covenant with the earth and regrowth."
0: Anything else?
3: Yeah, she said, "I doubt you're transitioning or transgendered, so you should take those clothes off."
0: I'm surprised they let her stay there.
3: No, they didn't. They thought I was with her and we both got kicked out.
0: I dread to ask this, but what happened next?
3: She took me to an art gallery, Uncle Neville. Have you ever been to an art gallery?
0: Yeah, when we was in high school and me cousin Terry from Tarpena and I, we sat up the back of the bus. He'd smuggled a bit of his dad's old rot gut in his drink bottle, so, you know, we were a bit...
3: Did it move you, Uncle Nev?
0: No, well, yes. You see, I suppose we were a bit worse for wear. We were walking down this big, wide corridor and I smashed me shin right into this big piece of metal and I'm hopping around yelling and screaming, "Who left this piece of junk here?" And one of the attendants came over and said, "Listen, young fellow, that's one of the exhibits." And then I had to spend the rest of the day sitting in the back of the bus until it was time to come back.
3: I had a different experience than that, Uncle Nev.
0: So, you're going to see this girl again?
3: Oh, yes, Uncle Nev. We're going on a romantic midnight date tonight.
0: Yeah, where are you going?
3: To the cemetery, Uncle Nev.
0: Lovely.
3: I think I'm in love.
0: You sure it's that, Jason? You didn't get much sleep last night.
3: No.
0: Jason, is your skin looking a little paler than usual?
3: No, but I'm in a whirl at the moment, Uncle Nev. The world's a wonderful place.
0: And what's this young lady's name?
3: It's Lysinska, Uncle Nev, and I want to shout it from the tallest building in Nangwari. Lysinska!
0: Yeah, well, I suggest you take a megaphone if you want to be heard.
3: Yes.
0: Well, why don't you ask Lysinska round for Dinska, and she can meet your old Uncle Nev.
3: I don't know about that, Uncle Nev.
0: Oh, come on, what could possibly go wrong?
2: Well, I've been right up to my neck in it, and I'm never in a flurry. I'm Nev from Nangwari. Oh, I don't know. Yep, no, that's who I am. Yep, no.

0: she was always my best friend.
1: Oh, no.
0: Usually only when I was good for a loan. Yeah. But haven't heard from her for a while, but she's emailed the show this week. Thank goodness, Jenny from Sebastopol.
1: What a pity.
0: And, well, she's got a bit of an offer for you. I don't think she's going to put her hand in her pocket. She might put her hand in other people's pockets, but that's a whole different thing.
1: Run away.
0: Here it is now. This is for the more kind of esoteric types out there.
1: Stupid, you mean.
0: Due to recent events, Jenny is proud to announce her brand new business, Jenny's Psychic Pie Guts Readings.
1: Grifting.
0: Yes, you heard that right.
1: Yeah, grifting.
0: And here is her very special offer. Do you want to know what the future holds for you and your loved ones?
1: No.
0: Yes, even the ones who don't speak to you no more.
1: Oh, dear.
0: And others not related to you that you downright hate?
1: Yeah.
0: Well, pie guts are a modern-day entrail revealer of fortune. That's true.
1: Oh, yeah.
0: Jenny is a specialist in this science. And all you have to do is bring two hot pies with you.
1: One you keep
0: close to you on the journey, and the other one not so much.
1: Leave your brain at
0: Jenny
1: home.
0: Jenny will cut the top off one of the pies.
1: Oh, God.
0: And she will get you to stir the contents and scoop it on her psychic reading plate that she got from Kmart.
1: Yeah, stole.
0: She may have even paid for it.
1: Yeah, no, knocked it off.
0: The other pie she'll have for her lunch later. She will read the future from the guts.
1: Yeah.
0: Now, at this stage, she may be trance-like.
1: Yeah,
0: and that's due to her psychic herbs, secret psychic herbs.
1: Is that what you call it?
0: That she uses to connect with the spirits.
1: And stolen property,
0: mostly bourbon. But anyway.
1: Yeah.
0: Her methods are very scientific.
1: Oh.
0: The swinging ring, you know the swinging ring on a string? You know that? Yes.
1: Oh, dear, oh, dear.
0: And if you need confirmation, nobody confirms bias quite like Jenny. And her special pleading to make you see the future is second to none. Now, if your pie has gone cold on arrival, it cannot be microwaved. This is very true. It destroys the whatever it is.
1: Bullshit,
0: know, the bullshit. She would not... she says you would not understand why, okay?
1: No.
0: Because the wisdom is beyond our earthly realm. But have no fear.
1: Yeah.
0: Jenny's cold readings are every bit as effective.
1: Yeah.
0: Now, how much would you expect to pay?
1: Nothing.
0: Well, don't answer yet.
1: No.
0: Because if you bring a large chocolate oat milk, you will receive this very special offer for a tiny payment of $50, and it has to be in cash.
1: Yeah.
0: She says, don't delay. Her schedule may become busy due to unforeseen circumstances.
1: Run away.
0: This is psychic for you. Today, Jenny's Psychic Pie Guts Readings. They're a station spot. Are they really a station sponsor?
1: No.
0: And cash only. Look her up on Jenny, Flat Earth, Anti-Vax on Facey or Telegram.

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0: Plonk.
1: Kasud.
0: Blingo.
1: Roar. Whack.
2: Still to come, John Fustuka's stag track of the day. Very onomatopoeic.
0: The words, they sound like they are.
1: Platter.
0: Whatever, you know.
1: Rome.
0: Trickle.
1: From.
0: Whiff.

0: Nev, you're scarcely going to believe this.
1: Oh, I don't know about that.
0: Jenny is
1: arrested
0: for a Bent Spoon Awards from the Skeptics Association.
1: Not the cops.
0: Yeah, because
1: the
0: of the
1: pie guts.
0: Because of the pie guts.
1: Oh, the pie guts. I see.
0: Excuse me for a sec, Nev.
2: Hello?
3: Hello, it's Lance here.
4: Ah, Lance.
3: Did I hear something about a Bent Spoon?
4: Yes, you did. Did that prick your ears up?
3: Well, yes, it did, rather, because I thought to myself, you know, if you're going to be a psychic...
4: A psychic, yes.
3: You need to be above reproach.
4: Oh.
3: You need to be an upstanding fellow in society.
4: Indubitably.
3: Too many of these pretenders. Yeah. Oh.
4: Yes, bringing the whole business into ill repute.
3: Yes, indeed. I think I've shown you my genuine psychic abilities.
4: Yeah. Yes.
3: I don't think there's any room for that wretched girl from Sebastopol.
4: No.
3: She needs to be called out.
4: So don't put your daughter on the stage, Mrs. Worthington.
3: Indeed. Oh, dear old Noel Coward.
4: Yeah.
3: Or actually, my favourite version is by Bernard King.
4: Oh, me too.
3: Bernie, how much I miss you, dear boy.
4: Well, as you would know, we do play him on the show.
3: Well, look, it's one of the only things you get right.
4: Oh,
3: I mean,
4: thanks.
3: Statistically, you can't be 100% wrong, can you?
4: No, high praise indeed, Lance. High praise indeed.
3: Yes, yes. Well, there is no place for her on the stage.
4: No, none. Not, no,
3: no, no. None whatsoever.
4: Absolutely none.
3: Well, I suppose if you were to put a stripper's pearl on the stage.
4: Oh, dear.
3: Yes, all right. Then maybe there's some room for her.
4: Oh, no.
3: She'd probably be ghastly at that as well.
4: Look, I've got to say, Lance, you want to be a bit careful because, you know, Jackson's he's a bit protective of his mummy.
3: Oh, that little brute. I don't fear him.
4: No, no, not at all.
3: I should say this. Mm-hmm. When you've had formal ballet training. I can kick like a mule.
4: Oh.
3: I could send that little bogan straight into the orchestra pit. He wouldn't know what hit him.
4: Oh, Lance.
3: Yes, yes, don't you worry. I can handle myself.
4: I'm not touching that with a 10-foot stripper's pole, Lance.
3: You are cheeky. Listen, I've got to go.
4: Yes.
3: Toodle pips.
4: All right.
3: I'm still going to be calling Power FM and
4: 3BA. Of course. Yeah, of course.
3: I'm still on the hunt for another seamstress.
4: Ah.
3: So if anybody out there is good with a needle and thread.
4: Yes, yes.
3: I'd love to hear from you.
4: Oh.
3: Bye, darling. Chookers, chookers.
4: Yes,
3: have
4: yes.
3: Nice
4: all
3: weekend.
4: Right. Yes, big kisses. Bushy, bushy.
5: Put your daughter on the stage, Mrs. Worthington. Don't put your daughter on the stage. The profession is overcrowded and the struggle's pretty tough. And admitting the fact she's burning to act, that isn't quite enough. She has nice hands to give the wretched girl her due, but don't you think her bust is too developed for her age? I repeat, Mrs. Worthington, sweet Mrs. Worthington, don't put your daughter on the stage. Regarding yours, dear Mrs. Worthington, of Wednesday the 23rd, although your baby may be keen on a stage career, how can I make it clear that this is not a good idea for her to hope? Dear Mrs. Worthington, is on the face of it absurd. Her personality is not in reality inviting enough, exciting enough for this particular sphere. Don't put your daughter on the stage, Mrs. Worthington. Don't put your daughter on the stage. She's a bit of an ugly duckling, you must honestly confess. And the width of her seat would surely defeat her chances of success. It's a loud voice, and though it's not exactly flat, she'll need a little more than that to earn a living wage. On my knees, Mrs. Worthington, please, Mrs. Worthington, don't put your daughter on the stage. Don't put your daughter on the stage, Mrs. Worthington. Don't put your daughter on the stage. Though they said at the School of Acting she was lovely as Peer Gynt, I'm afraid on the whole an ingenue role would emphasize her squint. She's a big girl, and though her teeth are fairly good, she's not the type I ever would be eager to engage. No more buts, Mrs. Worthington. Nuts, Mrs. Worthington. Don't put your daughter on the stage. No more buts, Mrs. Worthington. Nuts, Mrs. Worthington. Don't put your daughter on the stage.
0: A week is a long time in politics, but a week is never long enough to avoid a daggy. No, I'm only kidding. It's been a whole week since we heard a Daggy track from Mr. John Festuca's Daggy Trackophile special system. He doesn't own a KTEL record selector. That's at least what he tells us. Hello, John.
2: Hello, Robert. Great to be across the airwaves with you once again.
0: Yes, well, it's great to have you here, even if you're somewhere out in Zuckerberg land. And I'm counting down the days till my punishment ends from Meta. No sense of humour. John, anything special happening, or should we just get right down to the cruel fate of what is the Techie Track of the show this week?
2: Straight into it. Let's not dilly dally. Let's not postpone things. Let's not drag things out. Let's go straight to the point.
0: Let's not go around the corner.
2: Let's not do anything that will defer.
0: Yes, there's no point
2: or slow us down.
0: Yes, we want to go straight to the point.
2: That's
0: right, because we're snappy. We go, in the words of Kenneth Williams, stop messing around.
2: That's right.
0: Yes, there is no messing. There is no messing around. Where does this one come from? What crusty, dusty compile?
2: Hot Nights City Lights.
0: Was that a compile?
2: 18 non-stop sizzlers, original stars.
0: No, you might mean steamers. was it out on, was it Telmac, Polystar, KTEL?
2: It was definitely KTEL.
0: Oh, quality all the way. Do you remember the Fishing Magician?
2: Some good options on it.
0: Do you remember the Fishing Magician? It's that little tool, and it had a tape measure for measuring your fish that you caught, and it had a scaler and a little weighing thing, and I don't think it had a little handline thing. But the Fishing Magician, I mean, a friend of mine bought one. I think it fell apart the first time we took it fishing, but that didn't happen with what's the name of this one again?
2: Hot Nights City Lights. Some of the artists are featured on the cover. It looks like a nightclub sort of thing.
0: Yeah.
2: But the artist I'm referring to does not feature on the cover.
0: Well, that's almost a bait and switch, isn't it?
2: Well, yeah, it could be one of those hidden classics, you know, on some of these albums. You just go, oh, okay.
0: Because when CDs came out, sometimes they had ghost tracks. Do you remember those?
2: Yes.
0: They'd hide something there and they wouldn't tell you what it was.
2: Yeah.
0: And they might even leave 10 minutes between that and the supposed last song. And you drifted off to sleep and all of a sudden, bang, and you jumped out of bed.
2: Yeah, what was that?
0: Yes, thinking, where's that baseball bat? The kids from next door have come to visit. Okay, so paint a picture for me and I'll try and guess it, all right? With my crystal ball of dagginess, or what do I called it last week? Go on.
2: We have a solo artist.
0: Oh, again, that narrows it down.
2: Yeah, it does.
0: I took a wild stab just like out of the blue and said, I don't know, what about Dazza Braithwaite?
2: No, not on this occasion.
0: All right, keep going.
2: Female?
0: Oh, yeah. Definitely not Dazza Braithwaite then.
2: No,
0: Shirley Strawn. No?
2: He's on the list. But not today.
0: Okay, fair enough. Go on then. Keep going.
2: Nice curly Afro-type hairdo.
0: Oh,
2: had several great tracks at the time.
0: Yeah.
2: A very good regular on the Countdown stage.
0: We're talking disco song here, are we?
2: Possibly. You could put it in that sort of vein. I mean, this certainly was a disco-ish type album.
0: American?
2: No. I'm just not sure whether she was Australian or New Zealand.
0: Could be bicoastal.
2: Pretty sure it was Australian.
0: Bicoastal,
2: yes.
0: That's what it is. Bicoastal.
2: Bicoastal. We'll call it that.
0: All right, fair enough. Curly hair, and she could be from New Zealand.
2: Yes, I'm not exactly sure on that one there.
0: With curly hair, Shirley Sheep.
2: No.
0: No, fair enough.
2: This song gave you little effects on your arms, potentially.
0: Oh, we're talking goosebumps, heart thumps.
2: Yes.
0: You make my body jump, rack my brain and tear my curly hair. Now, I'm trying to remember, who was that, though?
2: That was the wonderful, sensational, do yourself a favour, Christy Allen.
0: Oh, that's right. She also had, he's my number one, she's a love dad, I treasure. Boy, oh boy.
2: But Goosebumps was certainly the one that I think will register with most people.
0: Yes, yes, yes, yes, yes.
2: So do yourself a favour, look her up in terms of some of the other material she's done.
0: Right.
2: But one of the great tracks off the Hot Nights City Lights is certainly Christy Allen Goosebumps.
0: The excitement is almost too much. Do you know that?
2: Yes, I'm looking forward to hearing the song Creep in as we speak.
0: Creep, yeah, okay. Well, you've got my radio head, you mean? No. All right, John Festuca, you certainly have, and that's the main thing.
2: I'd like to do that, yeah.
0: All right, is there anything else you'd like to say before we say goodbye?
2: No, I'm happy to drift off into the sunset.
0: All right, fair enough then. Thank you, John Festuca, and here is his daggy track. Bye!

0: Come in.
1: You sent for me, sir?
0: Yes, I did, Rawlings. Rawlings, I have a rather distressing piece of news this morning. As you know, several generations of your family have brought credit and distinction to the school.
1: Yes, sir.
0: Your father, your grandfather, and your great-grandfather before you have each been head boy of this school.
1: Yes, sir.
0: You, in your turn, are in line for this privilege when Whitwell leaves the school next year to go up to Oxford to study forestry. However, Rawlings, I was rather disappointed to hear from Mr. Esprey, the physical training master, that a pair of very valuable gymnasium slippers disappeared from his stockroom Tuesday last and reappeared, Rawlings, as if by magic, in your locker, next to a copy of Saucy Girls Around the World.
1: Yes, sir.
0: Yes, sir. Well, now, Rawlings, do you have any explanation for the appearance of these gym shoes in your locker, apart from the one that immediately springs to mind?
1: No, sir. I wanted the gym shoes and I took them.
0: You wanted the gym shoes, Rawlings, and you took them?
1: Yes, sir.
0: Good thinking. Rawlings, do you have any conception of what would happen in this world if everybody just took what they wanted?
1: It would be ghastly, sir.
0: It would be ghastly. Thank you, Rawlings. It would be ghastly. We would be living in a sea of anarchy. The whole moral fibre of society would fall apart. Do you feel you're in some way unique, Rawlings, and exempt from the basic laws of human behaviour?
1: No, sir.
0: Do you feel that the ethics of a civilised society apply to everyone except you?
1: No, sir.
0: Are you indeed some latter-day Hitler, Rawlings, who feels he can annex whatever he wants? Today, gym shoes, tomorrow, the world.
1: No, sir.
0: No, sir. Well, now, Rawlings, let me explain something to you. It is my duty to douse the flames of such overweening ambition, to exorcise this creeping cancer. And, Rawlings, you will find in me no policy of appeasement, boy. No. Rather, you will find in me a Churchill. I will fight you on the beaches, Rawlings. I will fight you in the air. I will repel your doodle bugs. And I will snatch your Messerschmitts from the sky. Got it?
1: Yes, sir.
0: Good. Well, now, Rawlings, you may have gathered there is only one course open to me. I'm going to have to give you a damn good thrashing. I want you to bend over and take six of the best.
1: Well, sir, could I just say one thing, sir?
0: Well, yes, you may, Rawlings, but any plea for mercy is going to fall on deaf ears.
1: Well, sir, I did steal the gym shoes, sir, and I do deserve to be punished.
0: Yes, Rawlings.
1: And you're much older and wiser than I am, sir.
0: Oh, come on, boy.
1: But I'm much bigger than you are, sir. And if you lay a finger on me, I'll smash your stupid little face in.
0: Tell me all of this before.
1: Sorry, sir.
0: This puts a completely different complexion on the whole affair. Rawlings, I want you to accept on behalf of the school my private collection of Screw magazine.
1: Thank you, sir.
0: This excellent deck of Acapulco gold, which I scored this morning.
1: Thank you, sir.
0: And take this £10 off.
2: Well, there you go, Nev. Imagine if you'd gone to school there.
3: Well, I wasn't born with a silver shovel in me mouth.
2: No, that's true. No. So from the Robert Darby Wireless
3: and
2: Show...
3: And Nev.
2: You're still not getting sick of
3: me. No, I'm not.
2: So let's visit the 19th hole, Nev.
3: No, I want them to fix the rest of them too. The roads are a disgrace, Darby, a disgrace. See you next week.
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1: For the gram. She loves the gram.
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And here's to the next 40 years.

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Let's have a rest.

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1: 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Well done. And hopefully there's another 40. 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

I'm Neil Steinman. 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

Hi, I'm Neil Steinman. 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
1: Howdy, Dave Dallenberg, station manager of 3BB in the old days. 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Well done. And hopefully there's another 40. Go for it.
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8: Good morning, I'm David Cameron. A woman's been charged over alleged multiple hoax bomb threats made to public places in New South Wales and Queensland. A multi-agency investigation was sparked by a threat to a Northern Rivers school in March last year. A 23-year-old woman was arrested at a home in Mwillimbah yesterday, with police seizing a number of electronic devices. It's alleged she made more than a dozen threats to schools up until May this year. Detectives believe there's a link to 2 alleged threats sent to airports in both states. The woman's been refused bail to appear in court today. A Tasmanian State Emergency Service volunteer is being recognised for 5 decades of service. Lewis Donaldson has more.
9: Brighton SES volunteer Peter Geard has been an integral member of the unit since he joined in 1976, attending local and statewide call-outs for accidents, searches, floods and other emergencies. Councillor Geard has recently received the SES Life Membership Award. Mr Geard has thanked his SES family and his wife, who he says continues to support his role in the unit and community, as well as his 2 children who are also members of the Brighton SES. His achievements are being acknowledged at this weekend State Fire and Emergency Services Conference in Hobart. The Tasmania SES is marking its 50-year anniversary this year.
8: Rescuers in Laos say they've brought out 1 of 7 men trapped inside a semi-submerged cave for more than a week. They've been looking for gold. The BBC's Jonathan Head reports from Bangkok.
10: It was already after nightfall when the rescuers posted a photograph showing them helping one of the trapped men, wearing a helmet and covered in mud, out of the cave. It had taken them about 40 minutes to bring him to safety. They're now planning how to rescue the remaining 4 men who they found on Wednesday huddled on a rock ledge. The divers have been bringing them food and water to help them regain their strength, but say they are concerned about their state of health. More people with cave diving experience have arrived in Laos from other countries to help. Huge pumps have also been brought in to lower the water level in the caves.
8: Kenya's High Court has temporarily blocked plans for the US to set up a 50-bed Ebola quarantine centre in the country. Washington said it had chosen Kenya because of its proximity to the affected region. The Secretary General of the Kenya Medical Practitioners Union, Davji Atella, says his organisation opposes the plan.
11: We were telling the government that it is an injustice to the Kenyans that we are focused on creating a quarantine for the Americans, but there's no any arrangements that are made for Kenyans in itself if this particular outbreak occurs. If Ebola is too dangerous for the Americans. Is it not too dangerous for the Kenyans when it comes to compare?
8: To sport, and Alex de Minaur has been knocked out of the men's singles at the French Open. The Australian was downed in the third round by Czech Jakub Mensik. Love 6, 6-2, 6-2, 6-3. In the NRL, the Sharks have defeated the Sea Eagles 28 points to 22. Cronulla and Blues hooker Blake Brayley left the field with a suspected broken arm and is in doubt for the second State of Origin. It was just the second loss from nine games for Manly Warringah after Kieran Foran stepped in as coach in March.
7: We completely missed the mark in that first 40. He got sort of good lesson tonight. You got to reset and you got to go again each and every week. Nothing's going to be handed to you. We missed the physical battle tonight. They did to us what, you know, we've been able to do to sides over the past 8 weeks.
8: And in AFL, Carlton beat Geelong by 4 points, 88 to 84.
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Come on, children. 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
6: Good morning, I'm David Cameron. US President Donald Trump has held a meeting with his advisers to make what he had said was a final decision on whether to extend the ceasefire with Iran, but the outcome is not yet clear. He had insisted beforehand that the prospective deal would guarantee Iran reopens the Strait of Hormuz and agrees never to have nuclear weapons. The BBC's Sarah Smith reports from Washington.
7: In his latest social media post, President Trump repeated his long-standing demand that Iran must never have a nuclear weapon and that its stocks of enriched uranium must be handed over and destroyed. He also said the Strait of Hormuz must be safely reopened to international shipping and did not say whether Iran had agreed to these provisions. The president also stated that the US naval blockade in the strait will now be lifted and that ships that have been trapped there for weeks can start the process of, in his words, heading home. We do not know if he means the blockade will be lifted, even if there is not an agreement signed with Iran today.
6: A man's been charged after he allegedly drove at several police officers before crashing into a police station in the state's central west yesterday afternoon. Police say officers were on a foot patrol in Mudgee at about 1:30 when a utility allegedly drove at them. A short time later, a vehicle was allegedly driven at another officer at the town's police station, crashing into the front foyer. A 67-year-old man has been charged with property damage endangering life and driving and weapons offences. He was refused bail to appear in court later today. Sydneysiders are hitting the pavement today to fight child sexual exploitation, slavery and trafficking. Shannon Kirkwood has the story.
8: Australia's law enforcement agencies recorded 36 child trafficking incidents in the last financial year, while the Australian Federal Police says it receives tens of thousands of reports concerning online child sexual exploitation every year. The Sydney Justice Walk will begin this afternoon in Sydney's Inner West, with Zoe Foundation Australia using the funds raised to bring freedom and restoration to children in Australia and around the globe. Its main mission is to reach every person and rescue every child from human trafficking, as well as preventing child exploitation and trafficking within Australian borders.
6: The largest domestic Australian Army exercise this year is underway in North Queensland. More than 3,000 Australian and international troops are taking part in more than a month of training and live fire exercises at the Townsville Field Training Area. Soldiers from the US, Japan, South Korea and Papua New Guinea have joined the Australian Army's 3rd Armoured Brigade. A Canadian man has pleaded guilty to abetting in the deaths of 14 people in the province of Ontario by selling them the chemicals they used to take their own lives. Kenneth Law's plea was part of a deal with prosecutors who withdrew the more serious charges of murder. He sold lethal quantities of a substance online to around 1,200 people around the world. To sport, and Carlton have won their third AFL match in a row, beating Geelong by 4 points, 88-84. Interim coach Josh Fraser says the Blues are building self-belief.
5: They had momentum at different stages, and I thought we were able to manage that throughout the game reasonably well. I think that's a part of our game that's grown, and I think late to be able to have some composure and stay well connected and execute for the large part the way we wanted to and come away with a result, that should keep building belief for the players.
6: In tennis, Novak Djokovic has become the latest big name to exit the French Open after he was beaten by the Brazilian teenager João Fonseca.
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7: Howdy, Dave Dellenberg, station manager of 3BBB in the old days. Congratulations to everyone who's kept this station going for the last 40 years. Well done. And hopefully there's another 40. Go for it.

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1: Hello and welcome to Real World Gardener. I'm Marianne. Thank you for joining me. Great to have your company. What's on the show today? Well, I'm talking with Judith Watson of the Tropical Garden Society. Then we're growing perennial vegetables and vegetable heroes, plus garden jobs for the weekend with Steve McLean.
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1: Ever wondered if you could join a garden society online? Yes, you can. And this next garden society is right into webinars, Zoom meetings, sending out magazines and newsletters, so you wouldn't feel like you're missing out. Let's find out more. It's time for the feature interview on Real World Gardener. In the studio, I've got Judith Watson, who's the Secretary of the Tropical Garden Society of Sydney. How are you today, Judith?
2: Not bad, thank you.
1: Indeed. And, of course, the Tropical Garden Society. What is a Tropical Garden Society?
2: Well, it's actually a group of people that are really interested in plants that mostly grow in the tropics, but we're looking at ones that will be quite happy in Sydney, and that includes a lot of things like bromeliads and some aroids, and there's other ones that some of our members grow in glass houses, but most people just grow them in their gardens.
1: So it could include hoyas, orchids, various palms. A lot of these things can grow up and down the east coast of Australia.
2: Oh, definitely, yes.
1: Yeah, and probably heliconias, maybe some of those.
2: Yeah, heliconias can be a bit more tricky. I think they do better here in Sydney near the coast.
1: And further north.
2: Yes, but I can grow some in my garden, but I don't get the real spectacular ones.
1: Right, the crab claw.
2: Or the rostrata even. I'm struggling with that.
1: Okay, I've heard of that one. Okay. So you're a friendly group of gardeners, passionate about all things tropical. So we're talking quite often big leafy plants, aren't we?
2: Yes, but there's little ones as well that we find people have got interests in, you know, paintbrush lilies and things like that that are just bulbs that pop up every so often and have a quite spectacular display. And they're from South Africa, so, you know, they're not necessarily all from the Asian tropics.
1: Right, right, okay. But tell me, not everybody who is in Sydney is a member. There's members outside of Sydney.
2: Yes, that's correct. We have our meetings in Concord, but we also record them and put them on Zoom so people can join in even if they're in Queensland or up the coast further. We try to find a happy medium, but we also put a lot of things on our Facebook and Instagram pages, so that's, you know, people can see what's happening that way. We have a newsletter once a month that can go out to people by email. We have a magazine that's three times a year called Tropica. It's beautifully produced with lots of photos. And that one also can go by mail or by email to people that don't get to come into the meetings.
1: Right, so basically anybody can join anywhere from down south to way north and they can contribute. The only thing they can't get is the real life plants, because you have a plants table, I suppose.
2: That's right, yes. That's the one thing that they can't do is the members are able to buy and sell plants at the meetings. Even visitors can buy plants there. And we have a raffle, so it's everyone's who comes is asked to bring at least one plant, and the raffle is $1 a ticket. So most people go home with a plant from the raffle. So it's a really good way of redistributing plants and picking up something that didn't cost much that you can put in your garden.
1: Right. Now, I was thinking if people who can't get to the meetings because of distance and they wanted to buy a plant from a member, would they be able to do that? Would that, could that be possible?
2: Not unless there was another member sort of close to them. No, but that's not really the way we work. It's not really a mail order proposition.
1: Okay. Unless they were keen to buy something and pay for the postage themselves. Okay. Unless they were keen to buy something and pay for the postage themselves.

0: plants at Kariyong next September.
1: Ah, right. That's very good. And I was also wondering, on your social pages like Instagram and Facebook, I have seen posts of what people are growing, but I guess you can ask questions if you've got some issue with a particular plant or you're trying to find something, and that would come up on the social pages.
0: Yes, yeah, some people do get in touch that way, but also at our meetings we have a show and tell and a Q&A section. So people that were out of Sydney could send in a question and we would discuss it at the meeting and, you know, let them know the answer. No, certainly some people do send in queries and, yeah, our social media person can get back to them.
1: Oh, okay. Yeah, that's a good incentive to join a tropical garden society. Now, are there any particular members who have an amazing tropical gardens that you've seen? Do you visit other members' gardens?
0: Yes, it's really one of the great benefits of joining that we every so often have a group of gardens in the same area that are open. So I think the last one we had one garden, which was a very small one at Drummoyne, but it was a wonderful display of plants. And then we went on over towards, I think it was Dulwich Hill, and then closer to, I'm trying to think, Sydenham, I think. So, that, you know, there were completely different gardens, which you could appreciate just in one day by travelling to the three houses that were open. Occasionally we also have outings, like we went once to the Wollongong Botanic Gardens, where one of our members has been quite instrumental in setting up the palm and the cycad gardens. And then we also went to his home further down the coast and could see his own palms in that spot. So, you know, we do interesting sort of outings, not every week or anything, but certainly a few times a year.
1: All right. Yeah, that does sound very interesting. I guess that's the only drawback with people who live, say, in Queensland or maybe further south of New South Wales, that unless they drive up or drive down, then they'll miss out. But that's up to them, I suppose.
0: Yeah.
1: And I was just wondering, do you often bring in specialised mixes for certain plants like aroids and bromelias and orchids or not?
0: Not so much mixes, but certainly people might talk about what they would put in their mix and, you know, they might be adding certain things. And sometimes we'll have talks on fertilisers or that sort of aspect of gardening.
1: Yeah, that's very important, because especially if you're even if you're not starting out and you might have a collection of Hoyas, you always wonder what is better to fertilise with or what mix should I be using to get more growth and why are they so leggy and all that kind of thing.
0: Yeah.
1: And the website is tropicalgardens.com.
0: It's tropicalgardenss.com. It's for
1: Society of Sydney.
0: Society of Sydney, yeah.
1: Indeed. And, of course, facebook.com is Tropical Garden Society Sydney. But it's easy enough to find, I think.
0: If you just put Tropical Garden Sydney in Google, you'll find it.
1: Well, it's been lovely chatting with you, Judith. I look forward to maybe catching up at a meeting.
0: That would be very nice.
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1: That was Judith Wobston of the Tropical Garden Society. 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

0: 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You can also cut down on watering your indoor plants now as the seasons are changing. Do check out the moisture in your pots before watering because most indoor plants are killed by overwatering, not underwatering. So you're often best to let the soil dry out just a little bit before watering again. 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Plan on doing this sometime in this month. And lastly, cut back lavender, geranium, and other summer flowering perennials. Use the offcuts for cuttings and see if you can grow new plants for free.
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0: This week, I'm growing perennial vegetables. I really am, because they keep on growing year in, year out. And if I say to you, name a perennial vegetables, you probably would say asparagus, rhubarb, maybe artichokes. But what about the others? Well, I have got the usual rhubarb, but also a few different ones like yukon, horseradish, chicory, chocos, betel leaf. There's so many. Yes, I did include chocos, love or hate them. For novice gardeners, perennial vegetables are ones that don't die down forever each year. They just keep growing. Some you have to dig up to harvest, but then you replant the tubers and away they go. Technically, these ones die down, but they resprout every year, so that means they are perennial. Some perennial crops are grown as annuals because they're easier to care for that way. For example, potatoes are technically perennials, but we grow them as annuals because pest and disease requires us to root. Why grow perennial vegetables? Well, it's just more than delicious produce. They also provide structural elements in the garden. You need to plant them, though, in a well-prepared garden bed that's dedicated to just them to maximize their harvest and performance. They're perfect as edging plants or as dividers for crop rotation if you've got the room. So here's my list of perennials, starting with rhubarb, of course. You can grow it in a large pot or amongst your flowers, but just grow it because it's super easy. The red stems are the edible part, but keep away from the leaves because they are toxic. You can buy rhubarb crowns to make sure that the stems will be red. Not that the green stems taste different, but the red stems always look better. Growing from crowns is easy. Just place the crowns with their new shoots at ground level and backfill. Rhubarb will grow in the garden for many years, though they do need to be lifted and divided when they become tired and overworked. Next is asparagus. This one is pretty easy. Can be grown from seed or crowns, just like rhubarb. Mary Washington is a popular heirloom variety that's resistant to disease, and Purple Passion has purple spears. Globe and Jerusalem artichokes. Well, they are artichokes, both of them, but they are very different. For example, Jerusalem artichokes are in the sunflower family and also called sunchokes. They're grown from underground tubers and you can eat them raw or cooked like potatoes. They just need a sunny spot and they grow into a bushy plant around 1.5 meters tall with smaller versions of the real deal sunflowers. The added bonus is that the yellow flowers attract beneficial insects. One thing to watch is that they can take over the gardens. You have to dig up the tubers every year and just replant a few for next year's crop. They're best planted in spring or early summer for good tuber production. Now, globe artichoke is quite different. It's really a thistle from the Mediterranean region whose flowers are picked before they open. The outer leaves are thrown out and only the heart of the bud and the fleshy base of the leaves are edible. Green globes have large flowering heads suitable for warm climates. All they need is a sunny position with heaps of fertilizer. Horseradish, one I grow and have harvested, making that spicy cream of horseradishes, which is great on steaks and sausages. You can make a new planting from horseradish roots brought from a nursery or use healthy roots from the fruit and veggie market. You plant it in autumn or late winter, and horseradish roots sprout leaves in spring. They need at least one season, preferably two, before they're ready to be dug up. Now, the bite in horseradish only comes when you grate it. Mushroom plant is a low-growing perennial herb with mushroomy flavoured leaves. I found that my plants don't like full sun in the high heat of summer and they need plenty of supplementary water. You just chop up the leaves and stems to be eaten either raw in salads or they can be cooked as a green veg in stir fries and omelettes. They are actually really delicious. The leaves are rich in chlorophyll and they're also very high in calcium, a richer source than most foods. Now, there's heaps more, but I have run out of time, such as betel leaf, perpetual spinach, sweet potato, taro, water, chestnut, to just name a few. So find some space in your garden for these low-maintenance perennial vegetables. And that was your Vegetable Hero segment for today.
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0: It's time for the Garden Jobs for the Weekend segment on Real World Gardener. On the line, I've got biology educator Steve McLean. How are you today, Steve?
2: I'm really good, thank you, Mary Ann. How are you?
0: Excellent. And today we're going straight into the listener question. It's Sabina from Tennyson Point, which is a suburb in Sydney. She's asking, she's got a very old stag fern that has lots of dead fronds in the centre, and she's always wondered, should she be removing these or leave them? They do look rather untidy, and photos in magazines of similar age stag ferns don't have them.
2: Yeah, and they're an absolute amazing plant to have in the garden, aren't they? And Platycerium superbum, or stag fern, can't get over that name, Marianne, but anyway, well, stag fern is native to northeast New South Wales, north of Nabiak and Queensland. And you know, it can also be found in parts of Indonesia, Malaysia and New Guinea, and it can also be grown successfully as far south as Victoria.
0: Now, why your fern has a dead middle is completely normal for a mature staghorn fern. Yes, you could remove the dead fronds from your 50-year-old fern.
2: As that plant grows outward, older fronds in the centre, well, they'll die off, and in the wild, these form a natural compost layer that feeds the plant.
0: Yes, so you've got to start with clean, sharp secateurs and only cut fronds that are really fully dead and not providing structure. And Steve, you've mentioned before we started recording that you actually managed to just pull the really dead ones out from the middle by hand.
2: To be honest, Marianne, I'm not sure if it's good practice, but it certainly hasn't harmed mine, and it is easy to do.
0: So these dead ones are just sitting in the middle because the plant has grown outwards over decades, literally, and they no longer help the plant and can be safely trimmed away or pulled away in your case.
2: And doing so is usually beneficial as long as you're selective and gentle. And you can identify these as they will be crisp, brown and easily detached. They're pretty obvious. So trim close to the base but avoid cutting into the living tissue.
0: Also, fronds with rot or mould can be removed as these can spread disease. You take out any loose debris such as old leaf litter that has fallen into the crown. Removing these improves airflow and reduces the risk of crown rot, which is the main threat to mature staghorn because the crown is the heart of the plant. Now, I have heard from growers that if you damage the heart of the plant, well, then that will cause permanent decline. Now, the hort term, I thought, let's stick to the subject matter, which is staghorn ferns, so I might as well talk ferns. And I thought I'd concentrate on the word fronds because the leaves of ferns aren't really called leaves. They're referred to as fronds, and some botanists restrict the term to this group, but we often refer to the leaves of palms and cycads as fronds as well.
2: Yeah, it can actually be quite incarnate. Fronds are in fact a specialised type of leaf, typically large and divided into segments, distinguishing it from simple undivided leaves that you find on many flowering plants.
0: Yeah, the fronds of a fern are distinct from ordinary plant leaves because they bear spores, since ferns don't flower. A fern frond comes out from the rhizome of the plant, and in some ferns it develops initially as a tightly coiled fiddlehead, which slowly unfurls. So that's got nothing to do with bird's nest or staghorn ferns. Like this one, I think, is referring to the Dicksonia antarctica or those kind of tree ferns.
2: I've actually seen it in just the good old-fashioned fishbone fern as well, where they will unfurl in that particular way as well. Fronds, they themselves, they are actually the photosynthetic core, if you like, of the fern, and they're also the reproductive core, I suppose you could say, for the fern as well, because they capture sunlight to produce energy, and in ferns, they also play a reproductive role by bearing sori, which are clusters of sporangia on the underside of fertile fronds where spores are formed. Think of these as little brown capsules containing spores.
0: So this reproductive function distinguishes fern fronds from ordinary leaves. So as an example, because we've mentioned it already, the staghorn fern has two main types of fronds, the nest fronds and the fertile fronds.
2: These ferns have broad nest fronds or sterile fronds, which can be 60 centimetres in diameter, which grow and embrace the host plant and form a humus-collecting bowl, which can reach impressive dimensions of anything up to 1 metre across. Absolutely magnificent structures.
0: So the lamina, or the frond, if you like, is erect and simple with deeply lobed upper margins and is used to catch falling leaves and insects. These fronds are essential for the fern's survival as they provide a source of nutrients.
2: Yeah, but the fertile fronds are quite different in appearance, being broad at the base and are antler-shaped fronds. These hang down from the fern and produce spores, and you will see those spores on the back of the antler-shaped fronds as this sort of brown furry layer. And they're forked and are up to 100 centimetres in length and 2 to 6 centimetres wide.
0: And these fronds are crucial for the fern's reproduction and are often the most visible and dramatic part of the plant. The plant profile is Grevillea honey gem. So I thought that was a good one for you to choose because it's really, you know, a plant that brings instant life, vibrant colour and a non-stop parade of wildlife into your garden or backyard.
2: Yeah, I've actually got a couple of them in my garden here and I've had them in previous gardens as well. They're not just another garden shrub. It is a fast-growing, high-impact plant that has earned its reputation as a much-loved Australian native, seen in many household gardens.
0: Unlike many plants that offer a seasonal splash of beauty before fading into the background, the honey gem is often flowering almost every day of the year. And the first thing you'll notice are those incredible blooms. They are large toothbrush-style flower spikes reaching 10 to 15 centimetres in length, dripping with nectar.
2: And it's that nectar that makes this plant the ultimate bird cafe. If you plant a honey gem, you are essentially inviting every honey eater, lorikeet and wattle bird in the neighbourhood to your garden.
0: Physically, the honey gem is quite a presence. It features deeply divided fern-like foliage with soft silvery green underside that catches the light beautifully in the breeze. Plus, it's a vigorous grower, can reach anywhere from 3 to 5 metres in height, making it an absolute champion for privacy screening.
2: Yeah, so much so that if you do have a neighbour's window that you want to block out or a plain fence that needs hiding, as long as it receives a few hours of full sun each day, this plant will do the job faster than most other shrubs.
0: And to get the best out of your honey gem, there are a few simple rules to follow. First, it absolutely craves the sun. The more sunlight it gets, the more flowers it will produce. Secondly, it needs good drainage. Like many grevilleas, they don't like wet feet, so if your soil is a bit heavy, try planting it on a slight mound to let the water run off.
2: So when it comes to feeding, just remember that native rule is only use low phosphorus fertilizer. These plants are very efficient at finding nutrients, and too much phosphorus can actually do more harm than good.
0: Finally, don't be afraid to give it a haircut because it grows so quickly. It can occasionally become a bit thin or leggy.
2: Do you know, Marianne, it probably breaks all of those pruning rules, but I have quite a large honey gem that I took back to probably within about a foot of the ground, and that honey gem came back fantastically. The pruning of these honey gems can, you know, sometimes I feel like there's almost no rules to them.
0: Well, it's been wonderful, Steve. I look forward to the chat next week.
2: No, I really enjoyed that, Marianne. Thanks very much and chat next week.
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0: Thank you for listening. I hope we've inspired you to join a garden society or plant out some perennial vegetables. Tune in next week because next week I'll be talking again with retired garden designer Peter Nixon about small trees that suit your not-so-tropical garden. 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Just look for 2RRR programs or follow Real World Gardener on Facebook for the link. 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Until next week, I'll leave you with a track by the Beatles, Come Together. But for me, have a great gardening week. Bye for now.

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1: Hello and welcome to CinemaScape, your show on the radio about the movies. This week we have three new films for you. First, acclaimed Polish director Agnieszka Holland tackles a long-awaited biopic about one of the most famous writers in the world. This is Franz becoming Kafka. Then, newcomer Cory Barker shocks the world with his twisted depiction of a love story. This is Obsession. And finally, a less twisted rom-com that will make you believe in love again. With Aussie talent Angourie Rice, this is Finding Emily. And you're listening to CinemaScape. My name is Laurent Clair, and today I'm joined by Nina Drakalovic. How are you, Nina?
2: Good, thank you.
1: Good. And Louis Odo, how are you, Louis?
3: Yeah, good. How are you?
1: Good, good. So, Nina, we're going to start with you and Francesca Holland's new film about Franz Kafka. So, Franz becoming Kafka. Did it work? Did he become Kafka in the end?
2: Oh, he's always been Kafka to me. I love how the Eastern European was given the malleable border film because this film is about six countries. So we've got a Polish director, Agnieszka Holland. We've got a Czech writer, Kafka, but born within the Austro-Hungarian Empire, and this is a German film. So, look, it's beautiful.
3: You tick all the boxes.
2: Exactly. We love earlier 20th century or late 19th century history. So, Franz Kafka, one of the most famous absurdist writers out there, one of the most original. If you don't know who he is, definitely look him up, but as a shorthand, probably one of his or two of his most well-known books, and they're quite short books, is Metamorphosis, where he or a character like him wakes up and he's a giant cockroach, but he's normal and he's with his family and they have to deal with this situation.
1: This is quite normal to become a cockroach.
2: Yeah. Very absurdist. And then The Trial, also a very famous existential book about, you know, being trapped in this system of bureaucracy. And, you know, it's incredible, but it's a very dark, you know, these are dark, kind of intense psychological books as well as being surreal. And that's almost the perfect review of actually this film a little bit, or at least
1: so we go into a lot of surrealism, because it's sometimes it's a bit difficult when you do when directors do biopics of writers, because their world is so inside their heads.
3: Yeah.
1: And sometimes they have a pretty boring life, you know, outside
2: Nailed
1: of this.
2: Nailed it on the head, Laurent. So we don't know that much about Kafka in terms of, you know, beyond the synopsis of his life, you know, where he was born. He died young at age 40 of tuberculosis before the Second World War started in 1927, I believe. Please don't call in if I got it wrong by a couple of years. You know, he came from a strict family, had, you know, worked in like an insurance company, tried to get married a couple of times, and then like kind of that's it, right? So apart from that, Agnieszka has managed to create this incredibly deep, rich film from inside his head and obviously imagination, his books, and I'm sure, you know, accounts of people that knew him. So the film flips really interestingly between, you know, kind of the usual biopic fare of we start how he was brought up, how he grew up, sort of strict family. He's Jewish, German speaking. Mm-hmm. As we mentioned, born in Prague. And he really lives a kind of simple life, but inside there is so much going on. And he really dedicates his life to writing and bringing these kind of stories to life. So we flip from these kind of early parts to current day Prague, or the current day mythologizing of Kafka, because he has become represent so much, because he's so unique. He is, you know, he is a single word hero. Your Cher, Beyonce, Kafka, Shakespeare, you know, he's up there with those icons of culture where you almost you know, he's become always like mass marketed, you know, and having been to Prague a few years ago, it's just there's Kafka everywhere, right? There's Kafka totes and there's Kafka burgers and it's kind of insane. And he might like it, actually. He'd love the fact that there's a burger named after
3: and
2: him.
3: I went to Prague and there's like this magnificent artwork. That's what that's the face of Kafka rotating. It's beautiful. So
2: yes.
3: Yeah, it's like that everywhere in Prague.
2: And so she plays this really interesting like juxtaposition between his life, how simple it was and a bit tragic, and then actually what he's become now. And so if you don't know, he wasn't really famous in his lifetime. It was actually, I don't want to give it away because it's quite an intense moment towards the end where one of his friends manages to like smuggle these manuscripts and now we know who Kafka is. But yeah, it's a really interesting film. It plays with different cinematic techniques. She breaks the fourth wall at some point. She uses really interesting surrealism where he starts drowning and coming to life and, you know, almost like the dreams are coming to life in front of us.
1: I think, you know, that's probably why she became such an acclaimed director right away from the early 90s when she did Europa, which was the first film made her well-known internationally. And that was already mixing you know, surrealism and dream sequence and reality, and you sometimes you didn't know in which one you were. Something for me that because Prague is such a beautiful city, and it's one of those cities in Europe that really stays the same over probably the past two or three centuries. How does she film this? Does she make it like a like a postcard from Prague, or is it just like a normal background for Kafka?
2: Yeah, I don't think the city is romanticized in a way where Paris might appear.
1: Yeah,
2: you know, like in a Woody Allen film.
1: Yeah, this is not a million Paris.
2: Yeah, it's not
1: Prague.
2: Exactly. It's not. It isn't a character in itself. It really is about Kafka and his life. And so I have to call out the actor Idan Weiss. Who is a doppelganger for Kafka. I mean, all the photos that we see of him, he looks almost, he's reincarnated.
1: Yeah.
2: And, you know, we think of Kafka as being this really intense, dark person. And he brings this like sweetness and lightness to it and a youthfulness and a bit naivety, kind of an introverted, a little bit insecure, but has this rich imagination. And he really makes a film. He's incredible in it and really drives the film home.
3: Was he affected by the World War One?
2: He died in 24. Thank you. Better you than someone else. He was Jewish and he did lose essentially his entire family in the Holocaust. He was long dead. He died of tuberculosis.
3: Yeah. For the first World War.
2: Oh, sorry, you said first. Apologies. Yeah, yeah. I heard a second. Yeah, I mean, that's, again, like, that's definitely...
3: He was at the age.
2: Yes, exactly. So that definitely plays a role in it. But again, this isn't a war film. This is about him and his, like, failed relationships and what he gave to the world while living a very boring life as, like, an insurance clerk. So I think that's, you know, it gives us all hope for those stuck in boring office jobs that you too could die of tuberculosis and write seminal
1: works. You can still work in insurance and
2: exactly.
1: become a Kafka.
2: It seems quite common, isn't it? Like, you've got Ricky Gervais works in a boring office. Maybe we just... need to do that.
1: Exactly.
2: So look, incredible film, just beautiful, part of the German Film Festival in German, and just so recommended. Even if you don't know much about Kafka and haven't read any books, I think just the way she's created this biopic is incredible, and I really recommend it.
1: Okay, so how many stars for you for Franz Becoming Kafka?
2: 4 stars out of 5.
1: Okay, so that's 4 stars for Franz Becoming Kafka, and we'll be right back.

0: And you've just been listening to a track from our next film, Obsession. Laurent, you went and saw this film. Tell us about it.
1: Yes, and let's say it right away. I am obsessed, completely obsessed with this new director, Curry Barker. This is, let's say it, it's a horror film. Let's put it this way.
2: Well, it's A24, right?
1: It's it's Focus Feature, this one. Which for me are the, you know, they're my two favorite. Every time I see Focus Feature or A24, I'm just like, okay, there's going to be something interesting there. So Curry Barker is a very interesting director because he really just made himself on his own, starting to put his short films on YouTube. The one that made him very famous is a 24-minute short film called The Chair that is available on YouTube. Just have a look if you're interested in his twisted mind. And also he was creating a duo, like a comedian duo with Cooper Tomlinson, who also plays a part in this film. He plays the part of Ian, the main character's best friend. So basically the story is a very simple story that could become a rom-com, but that turns awfully wrong, of Bear, who's played by Michael Johnson, that you might have seen in the series Teen Wolf a few years back as a teenager. And he works in a music store with a girl and then Winnie's best friend and with another girl that could be love interest. It's a very, post-teenagers group. He really wants to just ask her out for a drink and he doesn't know how to do it. And as he goes to knick-knack shops, he just buy those little things that says, well, if you buy this and you make a wish, your wish will become true.
2: Like a kid toy.
1: And a bit out of desperation, he's just like, okay, I'm going to make a wish. And that turns out to have terrible consequences for him and for everyone around. And there comes the horror and the twisted, almost demented world that goes around them, the best friend, so the woman who's supposed to fall in love with him, called Nikki, is played by Indy Navarette, and she is absolutely amazing. You might have seen her in Superman and Lois, the TV series, and also in 13 Reasons Why. First, she's stunning. Like, she catches the camera, she catches the light beautifully. Her character goes to a lot of very, very twisted, terrifying moment, and she plays that so well that I don't know if I was one of her friends if I could see her again.
2: The way she's switching characters,
1: exactly,
2: is beautiful.
1: And I think that's where, you know, Curry Barker is. It shows that he's got a lot of talent, because so he wrote the film, he directed it, he's also editing it, which, you know, might be something he want to let other people do in his future films when he's got more money, especially because of the success of this Obsession. He's been now attached to the reboot of Texas Chain Massacre.
0: Ooh. Oh, wow. That's a big film.
1: Which is going to be managed by the studios.
2: Yep.
1: And I hope they will let him get his creative license as much as he can, because he shows in this film that he's got a very twisted universe in his brain, and it needs to come out because we want to see more of it. This is so disturbing in so many ways.
2: And is cinematography, the way he's using the shadow on faces is like perfect for this kind of tension without much like CGR.
1: Yeah, that's the thing. It's real. You can see that it's a film that is made on the budget, and it works really well.
2: It doesn't seem cheap, but it's just clever.
1: But it's a lot of things are clever. A lot of moments are terrifying because of the contrast that he uses. A scene starts in a very friendly way, and just within a blink of an eye, it snaps into something horrifying. And it is like it kept me on the edge of my seat for almost the 2 hours of the film. And I was so happy because I didn't feel that much for, you know, in a horror film for such a long time.
2: Yeah.
1: And I really, when I went to see it, I didn't know anything about it. You know, I didn't want to see the trailer. I think I've got a problem with the trailers at the moment. They either give you too much. Or they give you a wrong idea of the film and then you're disappointed because, well, this is not what you sold to me.
0: Oh, I thought this is a teen romance film, but no, it's a horror
1: film. You know, if you go and see it, try not to watch the trailer and just try to be surprised. But, it's not for the faint-hearted. It really pushes. I think it's rated R, so, you know, you know exactly where you're going in there. And also I wanted to mention one character which plays the father of one of the character and the owner of the music store.
2: Yeah.
1: Is Andy Richter, who is the sidekick in Late Night with Conan O'Brien. He has been the comedic sidekick for years. And so to see him in one of those parts, it's a very short part that he plays, but it's also great to see how, you know, those more established
2: comedians. They're also young.
1: The main actors. And probably knows Cooper Tomlinson and Curry Barker from their comedian duo that they do sketches on the internet that you can have a look at. But for me, it's a bit like when we saw Get Out of Jordan Peele or even Long Legs last year, where suddenly a weird, twisted world is exposed to you and you're just like, wow, they're going all the way. They'd never stop. And it's very, very exhilarating.
0: Sounds like you really enjoyed it, Laurent. Yeah. How many stars?
1: I did. I'm going to give it 4.5. I know it's a lot for a horror film, but I was so happily surprised and so... Yeah, it was so enjoyable to see all that violence. I'm sorry to say this.
0: Well, we'll keep an eye out on you, Laurent, and we'll be right back for our final film review after this track.

0: And you're listening to CinemaScape, and that was Edge of Saturday Night, which is part of the soundtrack for our next film, Finding Emily, this time a rom-com that doesn't have a terrible twisted world around it. It's a gentle rom-com.
1: Yeah, but I can still find some similarity.
0: Yeah.
1: For example, like this music was like very amazing in this movie. So we are still in a way of a guy falling in love with a girl and wanted to make it happen, but in a different way. So this time, it's a movie by Alicia MacDonald. That's her first long feature movie. And with Spike Fern, who's playing Owen, he's not a student anymore. He's working as a sound engineer in Manchester University. And in one night at the pub, like the university pub, he meets a girl, falling in love, love at the first sight, and they spend like a couple of minutes just talking about their life. But she has to go. And he asks for a phone number, and she's in a rush, and she gives the wrong phone number. And all you have is her name, Emily. So the next day, he's like looking for her everywhere in this in the campus. And can't. There's 300 Emily in the campus, so that's going to be hard. So he asks help of one Emily, who's doing sociology, and that's the end of the year, so she has to do like an essay. She decided to help him without telling him, because he's going to be the subject of her essay. And that's how it starts. So her essay, she wants to prove to her teacher that romantic pursuit drive people to self-sabotaging behavior. So that's what she wants to prove with like helping him finding the love. Like, and of course, nothing's going to happen like she's expecting. It's like, I think the rom-com are back.
2: Is it teen? So it's like, although they're at university, it's teen-like.
1: They're around 21. So it's not like high school, but it's still... they're still young. So it's not what we used to see in the 2000s, 2010 is like the rom-coms shifting to more 40, 50, like Bridget Jones and Holidays.
2: Bridget was 32 and she was tragic for being unmarried.
1: And now, how old is she now? And now it's like coming back to, like, it's not in London, it's in Manchester. So it's still similar to what we used to see, but like with the same code, romantically,
0: I think, with such a coded genre, what you're after is the chemistry between the characters and to see if that works and if that keeps you entertained. Because, yes, maybe some of the plot points are kind of... expected. We've done that road before. So how did it work with the chemistry?
1: Because it starts with like one couple, and you really see the chemistry, especially from him. Like you can really feel like he's falling in love with her on the first sight, and he's really desperate because he's really believing. He's 21, so he's still believing in love.
2: So years. Naive.
1: And she's more like modern, like, I don't believe in love like that. It doesn't happen. Like it's more into your self-sabotaging your life because you think it's a perfect love, but it's not. Anyway, and it might change your life. I forgot to mention the Emily that's helping him. Is played by Angourie Rice, who's our
0: Australian talent.
1: She was in Mean Girls.
2: Pitch Perfect.
0: She's amazing. She's
2: really been
0: good.
2: Around.
1: The Nice Guys.
2: I keep discovering her in things. I'm like, oh, there she is.
1: But she's playing an American girl, student in UK. So that's why she doesn't have a Manchester accent. Spike Fern, like, he's got the perfect Manchester accent.
0: Yeah, he's got a very strong accent.
2: So is this, I guess, like, in terms of rom-coms, is it quite American in its approach or is it British?
1: I think it's more British. You can really feel more British way.
0: And I think probably, you know, in the last 30 years, the best rom-coms have been coming from Britain.
1: That's why
0: I think,
1: so,
0: you know, Love Actually and all those, you know, Notting Hill in those days, always with an American star within him, but with the British sense of dry humour and probably a bit of sarcasm or blasé aspect of love.
2: Yeah, and also bringing in, you know, I always remember from those films, there's always like a thread of darkness, a little bit, reality, like people facing actually sickness or issues or depression in there. And you're like, there's a bit of tragedy in that.
1: And a bit of cocky as well. Yeah.
0: That's how Hugh Grant became Hugh Grant, you know.
1: Yeah.
2: Humour and tragedy in one.
0: Exactly that character.
1: And we also have Minnie Driver as the head teacher. You don't see her much, but she's always like a bit amazing to see.
2: Was it a fun film? I know you're not a teenage girl or nearby, but
1: no, but I was so entertained, like the way he's desperately trying to seek her and how his life falling apart because of some consequences and stuff like that. I found it quite funny. The music is also amazing. We heard some and we're gonna hear more. That's one of the best things about British movies. Like sometimes the soundtrack is great. I just want, like, sometimes they use, like, for example, new technology like podcast. They're filming like people doing a podcast on the big screen. You're like, that's not really realistic. But otherwise, I'm happy that the rom-com are back.
0: Okay, so out of 5 stars, how many stars for you for Finding Emily?
1: I'm going to give 4 stars.
0: Okay, so that's 4 stars for Finding Emily, and we'll be right back. And this is all we have time for in this week's episode of CinemaScape. Today, Nina Drakadovic gave Frank's Becoming Kafka 4 out of 5. I, Laurent Clerc, gave Obsession 4.5 out of 5. And Louis Edo gave Finding Emily 4 out of 5.
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